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Gotta get a bold bus down to the city. I-95 is the road to the party. NYC's where you'll find me. Crammed in the back near the bathroom stall. Traffic jam at the Lincoln Tunnel. No prob, cause I'm almost there. The night is young, so

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0: trick-or-treat, Chrissy.
1: Oh, hello.
0: I saw that snap about you needing overripe bananas for your banana bread.
1: Thank you.
0: So I am going to ask you 73 questions.
1: Let's do it.
0: All right. How are you feeling these days?
1: I feel great.
0: This house is sick.
1: Thank you.
0: How long have you lived here for?
1: 2 years.
0: Oh. Who lived here before you?
1: Rihanna.
0: Wow. What's the coolest thing in this entire house?
1: My baby box.
0: What's your baby box?
1: Just a box of all my baby trinkets.
0: Oh, okay. What are you reading right now?
1: I'm not reading, I'm writing.
0: What are you writing right now?
1: I'm writing my second cookbook.
0: What is the one thing missing in your life at this moment?
1: Ooh, John?
0: Oh.
1: He's on tour.
0: He's a busy guy. What's your biggest fear?
1: Dying a slow, agonizing death.
0: Twitter or Instagram?
1: Twitter.
0: Why Twitter?
1: You have more of a voice.
0: What's the craziest thing that you've been called on Twitter? What did it feel like being blocked on Twitter by the leader of the free world?
1: Euphoric.
0: Who was the last person you texted?
1: John, of course.
0: And what were you guys texting?
1: I was sending him photos of baby Luna.
0: Baby Luna.
1: Okay, Google, show me my photos of Luna.
2: Here's what I found in your Google Photos.
0: All right, Chrissy, you've been a mom for 18 months now. What's the best thing about being a mom? That's so adorable.
1: Number one, taking the photos.
0: Okay.
1: And number two, hearing all her new words.
0: That's so sweet. What's the hardest thing about being a mom?
1: Waking up super early.
0: How have you changed since becoming a mom?
1: Oh, I wake up super early now.
0: So what are we cooking over here?
1: Banana bread, baby.
0: Oh, nice. You're already cooking banana bread.
1: I am.
0: Oh, what's the best kitchen hack that you know?
1: Ooh, I'd say having your mom live with you. That helps.
0: It does. What's a late night food that you crave? Oh, it's delicious.
1: Oh my gosh, it smells so good. Hot Pockets.
0: Okay. What's the most overrated food trend of all time?
1: Froyo.
0: What's one food you'll admit to never trying?
1: Liver and onions.
0: What's your favorite dish that John cooks for you?
1: Fried chicken.
0: That is your cookbook right there.
1: It is.
0: What is the most popular dish in that cookbook?
1: Lemony arugula cacio e pepe.
0: What's the hardest part about writing a cookbook?
1: The writing.
0: With the next installment in the works, what can we expect from your new cookbook?
1: A lot more cravings.
0: Chrissy, what's your biggest pet peeve?
1: People.
0: If you were a rapper, what would your stage name be?
1: 40 Nugs.
0: So Chrissy, I'm assuming this is your sleeping prince?
1: Pablo, hi baby.
0: What's your favorite country to visit?
1: Italy.
0: What's a country you wish to visit?
1: Fiji.
0: Besides your passport, what two things do you always have in your carry-on?
1: Sunglasses and La Mer.
0: Can you say something in Thai for me?
1: Yindi mak tirai wujakun ka.
0: All right, can you say something in Norwegian for me?
1: Ne.
0: Chrissy, when was a time that you felt genuinely starstruck?
1: Meeting Beyonce.
0: What's Barack Obama like in person?
1: He's charming and brilliant.
0: Is it true he gave you baby name advice?
1: He did.
0: What's the best worst movie you love to watch?
1: Showgirls.
0: Best plot twist of all time.
1: Sixth Sense.
0: Who's the scariest villain of all time?
1: Donald Trump.
0: Can you give me your best impression of somebody famous?
1: I'd get in too much trouble.
0: What's the best thing you've ever worn?
1: My Oscars Marquesa dress.
0: What's the worst trend you ever get sucked into wearing?
1: Fake bangs.
0: Out of all the fashionable people on the planet, who's your style icon?
1: Kate Moss.
0: What is the number one rule in dressing for a night on the town?
1: Show a little bit of skin.
0: All right, if you were to design a collection, say for Revolve, what can we expect?
1: It to sell out.
0: What's the best word ever created? As a child of the 90s, what's the one thing that makes you the most nostalgic?
1: Lisa Frank.
0: What's the one thing that you wish you knew in high school?
1: Oh, that one day I would have gas money.
0: What's the best piece of advice anyone has ever given you?
1: Grow out your brows.
0: Halloween is obviously around the corner. What's the most memorable costume you've ever worn?
1: Toddlers and tiaras.
0: What's Luna going as?
1: It's a secret.
0: Okay. Can you describe yours and John's relationship in three words?
1: Keeping it sexy.
0: What's your favorite date night activity?
1: Watching Housewives.
0: All right. What's the secret to a happy marriage?
1: Taking super sexy photos like this.
0: Oh, not the ominous music again. Chrissy. Chrissy, what does that mean?
1: Okay, Google, take a selfie.
0: What's the scariest thing you've ever seen?
1: Oh my God, this photo of me. Happy Halloween, baby.
0: Who's inspiring you the most in life right now?
3: Her mom. What's your favorite part about me?
1: Her humility.
0: What motivates you to speak the truth?
1: Having a little daughter.
0: Now you're affiliated with a bunch of great organizations, but what's the one organization that speaks to you the most?
1: City Harvest.
0: What's the bravest thing you've ever done?
1: I rescued an old man off an escalator once.
0: What makes you the proudest?
1: John's Oscar. Oh,
0: I have to see his Oscar.
1: Yes, of course.
0: Oh my gosh, that's incredible. What's your favorite John Legend song?
1: All of Me.
0: Wow, that's a gorgeous Oscar. Besides John, who's your favorite musician or artist?
1: Anyone from the 90s.
0: If you were a Grammy Award winning artist like your husband, what would your piano playing sound like?
1: It would not be winning any Grammys. Oh. Let's do a duet.
0: Okay.
1: Wanna try?
0: Yep.
1: Okay. Okay, that's absolutely, right. Oh my God.
0: That's fine.
1: It's horrible.
0: All right, what's your best habit, Chrissy?
1: My best habit, I'm very clean.
0: All right, what's your worst habit?
1: The toothpaste cap.
0: Huh. What's your hidden talent?
1: Fist in mouth.
0: Who's somebody that you would love to have coffee with?
1: I'm not really a coffee girl.
0: Oh, do you collect anything?
1: Sunglasses.
0: Oh,
1: hi, baby girl, come here. Aww. Can you share? Hi, thank you.
0: What's something you lose all the time, Chrissy?
1: Oh, pen passport.
0: Last question, can Luna give me a piece of candy?
1: Luna, can you share?
0: All right, Luna, come here. Candy?
1: Share, Luna.
0: Okay, well, thanks, Luna. All right, Chrissy, that's it. 73 questions. I'm gonna get out of here.
1: Thanks for coming.

0: right. Okay, so I may not be ringing your doorbell right now, but here I am doing the first ever remote 73 questions via video call.
1: With me!
0: With you. It's a miracle of technology. I've also never interviewed a world-renowned relationship therapist before, and given the situation of things, I thought this could be appropriate.
1: You're going to get a private session? Is that what it is?
0: Yeah. Yep, a totally private session for me, plus everyone else watching. So, the first thing I'd like to ask is, am I finding you safe and well right now?
1: Yes, very much so. Thanks a lot.
0: That's great. And what's the biggest ray of hope for you at the moment?
1: That I'll be able to touch my children again. I'm kind of touch hungry.
0: Are you still seeing your patients at all?
1: More than ever. Yes, I am working very hard and seeing a lot of patients at this moment.
0: Would you say there's a central or recurring theme that's coming from pretty much all of your clients right now?
1: I think that, you know, one theme is that people either feel that they are on top of each other 24/7, way too much together, craving space, and others who are longing for connection because there is too much space between them and their loved ones, or they don't have one close to them at this moment. So that's probably the main tension I get.
0: Now, you became well known for your TED Talks on long-term relationships and intimacy. And I checked recently, they have like 30 million views, which is so crazy. But how has your life changed the most since being in the public eye?
1: Well, I get to talk to you and go from my office to Vogue. That's a change, you know?
0: Well, this is definitely a big deal for me, that's for sure. But what would you say is the biggest personal challenge that you find yourself going through?
1: At this moment, I would say the challenge for me is how do I go back and forth between my fears and my hopefulness?
0: What's the most frequent question that pretty much every single person is asking you right now?
1: How to find a way to maintain the space between two people so that desire can continue to thrive.
0: And are you making any particularly important observations about relationships in this moment?
1: I think that people are finding that, here's the thing, every couple is going to either see the cracks in their relationship, or every family, or they are going to see the light that shines through the cracks.
0: Okay, now, there's going to be plenty more advice questions later. Don't you worry, it's coming. But tell me, Esther, what's the first thing that you did this morning?
1: I had my cup of coffee.
0: And what is one daily ritual that you recommend for everyone to try?
1: I think at this moment, we wake up, we put our feet on the floor, we keep them grounded, we open our chest, and we breathe deep, and we expand, and we experience the spaciousness and the life inside of us.
0: And what were you doing the very second that I called?
1: I was working.
0: You're always working. I would imagine you're always working. Is that right?
1: Not always, but a lot at this moment, yes. It helps me.
0: And is that where you get your work done, right there?
1: In the kitchen, at this table, same spot, 2 months.
0: Show me that kitchen. Let's see that kitchen.
1: Of my kitchen?
0: Give me a little tour. Yeah.
1: Voila. Here we go.
0: That's nice. That's nice. And what's a typical meal that you're preparing in that kitchen?
1: Way too many vegetables with olive oil and garlic. I can't take it anymore.
0: And who is a historical person that you would resurrect to enjoy a meal in that kitchen?
1: Oh, the perfect person for these days is Albert Camus, who wrote The Plague.
0: Oh, that's a good answer. And Esther, what's your favorite museum?
1: Insel Homburg in Germany.
0: What is your favorite film?
1: There is no such a thing. I have many movies that I adore.
0: You're such a connoisseur, you don't have a favorite film. Look at that. And who is your favorite musical artist?
1: Oh, I think I grew up really with Johann Sebastian Bach.
0: Ah, good choice. Now, Esther, how would you describe you?
1: Intense.
0: I read somewhere that you're referred to as the patron saint of relationships, which is quite the name. Would you say that you're a believer of this title?
1: I mean, dear, we should never take oneself so seriously. No.
0: Okay, well, thanks for setting that record straight. But do you think that there's any misconception that you'd like to clear up about you or what you do as a profession?
1: Being a therapist is a very lonely profession, and every therapist gets to experience some of the same things as the people that they work with. We are no different.
0: Yeah. And what do you think is the biggest way that relationships will be forever changed because of this massive crisis that we're going through?
1: I think that the inability to touch, to come close to people, is going to fundamentally alter you know, in the fact that we have to walk with masks, we can't see faces, we can't really make the connections that we are used to make. We're going to have to learn a new language.
0: Mm-hmm. And that may be easy or difficult for people, depending. But in what ways do you think this pandemic has shifted your own personal priorities or your own personal perspective?
1: I used to make plans for 1 or 2 years in advance. That is no longer the case.
0: No way. No one needs their calendars right now. Definitely know what that feels like. But what's the first thing that you want to do when you can make plans once this is over?
1: I'm going to go home in New York City, and I hope to get on a plane very soon.
0: I feel you on that one, Esther. So I did something weird recently. I started reading War and Peace. Apparently, that's a thing right now. But what do you recommend I do when I finish that book? What should I read?
1: Look, I'm reading currently Elif Shafak, 10 minutes, 38 seconds in a strange new world. Mm. But I'm also reading another book that's actually really, I think, very interesting for the moment, because it's about 1,000 adventures, big and small. It's called The Bucket List.
0: Okay.
1: I never would read such a book. But really, since I can't go anywhere, I'm like just dreaming away.
0: Never has imagination been more important than right at this moment. So, tell me, Freud or Jung?
1: Jung.
0: Seinfeld or Friends?
1: I've never watched either.
0: You gotta be kidding me. You haven't seen that?
1: I'm not from here, sorry.
0: All right, I'll give you a pass. What is your opinion on horoscopes?
1: When a horoscope reading is well done, it is inspiring. It's clever.
0: Huh, so you're a fan of horoscopes?
1: I love intuitive readings. Coffee mug, tea leaves, horoscopes, give it to me.
0: Okay. Now, Esther, what you say to people at this moment depends on their situation. And so many people watching this interview are going through their own unique thing, obviously. But if I list a bunch of scenarios, are you okay to react to them and maybe offer some thoughts?
1: Let's go.
0: Okay, let's go.
1: Yeah.
0: So what would you say to a person who is living alone with their daughter and their son-in-law?
1: Keep your precious observations to yourself and try not to get involved in the other couple's dynamics.
0: And what would you say to a couple living together who are in the midst of a divorce?
1: You've got a task to accomplish, which means to deal with the confinement together. How you currently are feeling about each other is no longer a priority.
0: And what would you say to parents who are at home having to homeschool while work at the same time?
1: I admire you. I'm so glad I'm on a different stage. It's tough.
0: What would you say to a long-distance couple having no idea when they're going to see each other again?
1: Use your imagination. People, use your imagination to maintain all the connections. The most beautiful love poems have been written by people who never knew when they would meet again.
0: And what would you say to a person who lives in an environment where there's domestic violence?
1: As best you can, identify the resources that are local to you and that you can reach out, have code words so that people can know when you are in serious danger.
0: What would you say to that person who is completely alone right now?
1: Try to find two people, even from your past, from your history, that you don't know well from work, that you can reach out to on a daily basis. And if you don't have those, make sure to look in the next door neighbors and see who needs any help. Mm. If you can help somebody, you will be useful, you will have purpose, and you won't be nearly as alone.
0: What would you say to a person who has a secret and torrid love affair with their food delivery person?
1: You're going to have to use your imagination, dear.
0: I'm asking for a friend. How would you describe your scenario, Esther?
1: My own scenario?
0: Yeah.
1: I am here. I've never spent that much time with my husband in my entire 30-something years together. It's been a treat, actually.
0: That's great. That's Jack, right?
1: That's Jack, indeed, yes.
0: Where is Jack? Jack, make a cameo in this interview.
1: Jack.
0: Jack.
1: He's a little bit more shy than me, Jack.
0: Oh, he's shy. You know? I will still get him to participate, right?
1: Can you,
0: Jack's behind the camera. Jack's hiding behind the camera.
1: Jack, actually, you know, he paints, you know, and when he needs his space, he closes his door and he goes into his own creative mind. And that's how we manage to have space between the two of us, because we're in a tiny place right now.
0: Well, whatever works for you guys, right? Let's take a look at some of these paintings.
2: Sure.
0: But what was the last thing that made the two of you guys laugh?
1: How much and how fast I fill up garbage cans and then refuse to empty them. Very prosaic.
0: Hey, as long as that makes you guys laugh together. Now, Jack, there you are. How long have you been painting for?
2: Oh, my whole life.
0: And Esther, what's your favorite painting that Jack's made?
1: I mean, I'm not having favorite ones here, but I'm going to look at a couple of the more recent ones, you know?
0: Okay, let's take a look. Let's get in there,
1: because,
0: Jack.
1: Because here we are actually building a studio, and so It's very small paintings on paper right now, and I know he's waiting to burst out on big canvas.
0: All right, Jack, get down a little bit on there. Bring that in. Let's take a look at your paintings
1: I like this one, actually, quite a bit.
0: That too. That's nice. Now, Jack is a psychologist and a trauma expert. Are you guys constantly in each other's heads? How does it work?
1: It works like this. He deals with pain and I deal with pleasure. And on occasion, we meet.
0: Well, I guess that means you have a successful formula if you can celebrate your 35th anniversary together. Congratulations.
1: Thank you.
0: Jack, can you just tilt the camera down just a little bit? Thanks. Now, what do you think is better for you guys now than, say, a decade ago?
1: Oh, we have basically stopped trying to change each other.
0: You stopped trying?
1: That'll go a long way.
0: Oh, no, it's a shame that you guys are separated from your sons right now. What do you miss most about being around your sons?
1: Holding them, probably.
0: Yeah. Now, Jack, this is your opportunity to ask your wife a question. Go for it.
2: How's it been being out in the country, Esther?
1: The transformation will be complete when I learn to garden. This is what's going to happen. I mean, I'm the total urban person, and here I'm going to be, you know, cultivating my little garden, my vegetable garden.
0: Well, I would imagine now is a good time to get a green thumb.
1: You know, right? Voltaire used to say, everybody needs to be able to cultivate their own garden. Il faut pouvoir cultiver son jardin. This is what's going to happen.
0: Okay, make it happen. God. Let's keep going. Let's go in the other room. All right, so what's teaching you right now, Esther?
1: What's teaching me right now is I listen intensely to what people are telling me, to the dramas of other people's lives, and I discuss it with a lot of colleagues. I mean, I make sure that, you know, I'm supported by my own tribe.
0: What's confusing you at the moment?
1: What's confusing me? The fact that I have Trump and Fauci saying completely different things to each other.
0: What is inspiring you right now?
1: I'm inspired when I think that there is such creativity going on and that there will be life after destruction, as it has always been.
0: Mm. Now, you grew up in Antwerp, Belgium. Mm-hmm. What do you miss most about there?
1: French fries, because they're not French.
0: Now, in Antwerp, you call them pommes frites, right?
1: Des pommes frites, exactement.
0: I promise that I'm going to stop speaking French right now. But you often speak about being the daughter of Holocaust survivors. In what ways has their experience informed your entire worldview?
1: I think that this distinction between the difference about not being dead versus being alive and about how one maintains that erotic connection has been a most important lesson from them.
0: Would you say that parents are the most influential people in our lives?
1: Yeah, definitely. They're among them.
0: Okay, we're going to switch gears. This is a big switching gears because I need to know. Kittens or puppies?
1: Puppies.
0: Heels or flats?
1: Heels.
0: What are you binge watching these days?
1: I just watched Unorthodox.
0: Oh, that's a good one. Unorthodox is a good one.
1: And I'm going to be watching Normal People.
0: There's a lot of content to get through these days. But what do you consider to be the number one most important mental health practice right now?
1: At this moment, mutual support. Mass mutual reliance. People reaching out to each other.
0: Has a new world that we're in changed any aspect of the conventional wisdom that goes into your field?
1: Well, you know, we used to look at digital devices and think that they were keeping people apart. Mm. At this moment, they are actually bringing people together.
0: No, they really are.
1: And I would say that one of the other most important changes in relationships is the experience of people not being able to accompany their loved ones in their final hours.
0: Yeah, and who do you think is better equipped to cope? Is it the people who've experienced trauma or it's those people who haven't experienced trauma? What would you say?
1: Could be both. Some people have experienced trauma earlier on and they are well prepared for a world that is in chaos and disorder. And for other people, they have been too challenged and they cannot actually resist and cope in this moment. Mm. Both ends.
0: Okay, now for people who equate self-care with self-indulgence, what do you say to those people?
1: Mistake. Mistake. There's two words, there's a reason for it. Self-care is the ability to be able to basically cultivate your own awareness, your own needs, and your ability to see yourself as a flawed individual and still hold yourself in high regard. And you alternate that with your attention to others. It's I and thou, me and you, that make us.
0: Like so many people I talk to, I feel this pressure to do something with this experience, to transform it into something. What do you think is the best way for us to make, quote-unquote, use of this dramatic event?
1: Look, I do think that there is a moment now where people are sharpening their priorities, but I also think that it's important to not always have this tyranny of having to look at the silver lining, of learning something, of promoting growth to it. You know, there is a possibility of being able to just complain in this moment, the good old kvetch that just says, this is really tough. This is not the world that we ever imagined we would live in without constantly thinking that there is growth and positivity to be drawn from it. That's my point of view today.
0: That's super insightful. Now, Esther, you and I may be on a video call, but I can still see the fact that you're wearing some pretty awesome jewelry.
1: Yeah.
0: That you have. Yeah. That's on your hand, too. Yeah. That's really, really great.
1: These bracelets.
0: Ah, interesting. And what is the significance or the story behind this bracelet?
1: I met a woman. Her name is Yafit. 23 years ago, the day I came out of the hospital with my baby on the street. And we started talking, and I've been wearing her jewelry ever since. It's called Goldish. She's in New York City. And I just love the thought that I have this thing that accompanies me on my hand. And it's become a type of a talisman for me.
0: Do you think that there's a connection between things like daily routines or the clothes that people wear?
1: Oh, yeah, absolutely.
0: That contribute to a general sense of positivity right now for us.
1: Yeah, we need to maintain routine, rituals, and boundaries so that we can keep a sense of structure, a sense of predictability, and a sense of hope.
0: Now, Esther, you are not just known for having a distinguished career or completing an amazing amount of research. You also have some interesting trivia about you. I found out that you went to America and you hitchhiked across the entire country.
1: For 2 months.
0: Ha! Huh. What is the craziest thing that happened on that trip?
1: Man, I saw this country like I will never see it again because I just followed the kindness of strangers of all walks of life you can imagine. You know, it's a long time ago, and I just loved every minute of it. I remember it in details.
0: And I also find it very interesting that you speak 9 languages. Is that right?
1: It is.
0: What would people say is the most surprising language that you speak?
1: Yiddish.
0: Yiddish?
1: Yiddish. Have you ever heard of Yiddish?
0: Of course I've heard of Yiddish. Yes, I mean, yo.
1: Yes.
0: Yo. Yeah, that's all I know is just yo. That's the only word I know how to
1: yo,
0: say.
1: Yo, yo.
0: Yo. Now, I don't need to broadcast the fact that you have 2 amazing podcasts and a New York Times bestseller. I think I just broadcasted it right there anyway. But what is the most important meaning that people derive from the work that you do?
1: I think that, you know, my motto is that the quality of your relationships will determine the quality of your life. And for that, you need a vocabulary to be able to access the difficult conversations with the people of your life. And my work is about helping people do that. And the podcast allows you to listen in on other people's conversations in Where Should We Begin, but then see yourself reflected in the mirror and then have the vocabulary to be able to have those difficult, courageous conversations that we all desperately want to have.
0: So, Esther, what is the next New York Times best-selling book that you're currently working on?
1: I'm not working on a book. I'm working on a documentary exploring the realm of sexuality.
0: Well, I'm excited to watch that when it's ready. But Esther, this is a shame. We've arrived at question number 73. I just want you to know, though, that you're not going to escape me asking for a little personal advice in my own current situation.
1: I told you at the beginning.
0: You knew this was coming from the beginning. Yes,
1: I knew. I'm waiting.
0: I'm not even going to say it's for a friend. This is clearly
1: I know
0: advice.
1: Somebody.
0: Okay, here we go. So what do you suggest I do if I'm living at home with my parents and they're subjecting me to going through bins of my childhood memorabilia in their basement in a perpetual memory lane that evokes a scene out of Groundhog Day?
1: Hey, listen, I think that many people are in a state of regression at this moment. You know, people forgot that there's been 10 years between the last time that they lived at home. But I also think that what would be a unique opportunity is for you to ask them, what are the moments that stand out for them as parents when they raised you, and the challenges and the celebrations and the glories and the pains. Because the day they're not there, and if one day you have your own kids, you're going to really want to remember not just what it was like to be a child, but what it was like to be your own parent.
0: Now that is some personal advice right there. Thank you so much, Esther.
1: Say hello from me to them.
0: Oh, I will. And I want to thank you for doing this. It's incredible that we're able to have you and the subject material be a part of 73 Questions. And we did it. It's our first remote 73 Questions. Awesome
1: it's
0: job.
1: It's an honor. Thanks a lot.
0: It's an honor for me too.
1: Bye.
0: Thank you, Esther. Oh,

0: can't see. Greta Gerwig!
1: Hi!
0: I'm here for your 73 question interview.
1: Okay.
0: And the first question is, how did I end up on a studio lot?
1: Well, I find myself here at Sony a lot, doing marketing meetings and saying hi to people, and today I'm here for a screening.
0: When was the last time you actually shot on a soundstage?
1: I shot on a soundstage last in Massachusetts while I was making my movie Little Women.
0: Cool. And why did you decide to shoot on location for Little Women?
1: Well, for me, Little Women is a sacred text, and I wanted to treat the place where it was written as sacrosanct.
0: Yeah, no, totally. Well, I love the movie, and there have been so many different versions of Little Women over the years. What did you want to avoid in your retelling?
1: I wanted to avoid any hoop skirts or corsets because I find both of those unappealing garments.
0: That completely adds up. And if you could speak to Louisa May Alcott today, what do you think you would ask her?
1: Well, I think I would say, what are those crossed out sections of your journal? What are in the crossed out sections? What happened? Because something did.
0: Well, I didn't read the crossed out sections, but I'm going to take your word for that.
1: I have to make the screening. Can we walk?
0: I'd love to walk. Now, I know it's tricky because this is something very close to you, but what would you say was your favorite scene to shoot from Little Women?
1: My favorite scene was definitely shooting the dancing with Saoirse and Timmy on the porch outside of the party,
0: yep.
1: Just because it was so joyful and wonderful. And it was actually three in the morning in the cold in Massachusetts.
0: I love Saoirse. And I'm going to get back to her later, but who was someone in history that you found to be really inspiring?
1: Someone is that I... Virginia Woolf. Virginia Woolf.
0: Virginia Woolf. Tell me more.
1: What I love about her, so many things I love her writing, but also she was included in the canon because she was just better than everyone.
0: Mm.
1: And I feel like they thought, oh, well, that lady, yeah, she's a lady, but she's really great.
0: Is there a story out there that you've longed to see a retelling of?
1: The Bible, but from the point of view of all the women.
0: Now, you've received immense praise for your writing, along with an Oscar nomination for Best Adapted Screenplay. Congratulations for that.
1: Thank you.
0: Can you describe your perfect setting and setup for writing?
1: My perfect setup for writing is a place with a bed, a single bed, a bed for just me, because I like to take naps a lot while I'm writing. It would have a slanted ceiling. It would be very small. It would be like a secret door situation, so no one would know what I was in there. It'd be lots of space where I can put stuff up on the wall, lots of books, but cozy and secret.
0: I wasn't expecting that to be so elaborate.
1: Yes. But I have it planned in a notebook.
0: Writing original or adaptive, which do you prefer?
1: Well, original, but I treat it all like it's original, even if I'm adapting something.
0: Now, let me in on a secret. Are you trying to get Saoirse and Timothy to date?
1: Wait, who wouldn't want them to date? They're so good looking.
0: True. Would you direct another period piece?
1: Yes.
0: And what borough would Joe March live in today?
1: Manhattan.
0: What was your first apartment in New York like?
1: My generator just went on.
0: It's the one-take interview, Greta.
1: I lived in the dorms up at Barnard College, Columbia, and then I was on 113th Street in a studio apartment a friend.
0: Oh, and what's your favorite thing to do in New York City on a rare day off?
1: Walking, just tons of walking. Walking from my apartment all the way to the Met, walk around the Met, walk back.
0: And what about Los Angeles?
1: I go to a place where I can walk.
0: You've been living in New York for a while now. How do you know when a home is a home?
1: A home is a home when you have books you've actually read in it.
0: What's a reference only people from Sacramento would understand?
1: The Fabulous 40s. No one knows what that is outside of Sacramento.
0: What did 6-year-old Greta think she would be when she grew up?
1: A nun, because I liked the outfits.
0: What's the role you never got to play but always dreamed of? Come on.
1: Hamlet!
0: Ah.
1: I mean, I still can.
0: I'm not going to do a to be or not to be reference there. But anyway, you dance a bunch in your films. Do you mind showing me your favorite move that you've ever done on camera in any movie?
1: Yeah, but I can't really do it in heels. I mean, it was sort of like, you know, like that like
0: oh,
1: new wave
0: it.
1: Dance. Like that
0: yeah.
1: Kind of a... You know what
0: no,
1: I'm talking
0: good.
1: About?
0: Yes, I do.
1: That thing. Can you dance too?
0: No, I can't. All right, you got me. I'm doing
1: okay.
0: it.
1: Okay.
0: Let's keep walking. Now, in your career, what's something you initially thought was negative but eventually turned out to be a positive?
1: Well, I was meant to do a sitcom called How I Met Your Dad, and it didn't work. Nobody wanted it, so that seemed bad, but now it's okay. But who knows? It could have been great, and I would have had a better alternate life.
0: What's one movie you've watched over 1,000 times?
1: Singing in the Rain.
0: Why did you watch that 1,000 times?
1: Because it's the most joyful thing I've ever really seen on camera.
0: In three words, what's the vibe you try to achieve on a Greta set?
1: Communal, spontaneous, concentrated humor.
0: That's so you. What's the best piece of advice you received as you are starting on a film?
1: You only get to know what you're not doing once, so don't miss it.
0: Wise words.
1: Do you want to steal this golf cart?
0: They let you drive golf carts around
1: All
0: here?
1: All right.
0: Okay, you only get to know what you're not doing once, so you don't miss it. Do you still believe in that advice?
1: Definitely. Luckily you get to not know what you're doing on any new film you're doing, so you can be a beginner forever. But yeah, once you do the first one, that's it. Do you want to get in?
0: You're so hospitable. Absolutely. What book most positively shaped your idea of romance?
1: I don't know about positively, but it definitely was shaped by Jane Austen, because she's Jane Austen, and it was what made me think that every guy who was a jerk was actually a super nice guy who wanted to marry me.
0: Very insightful. What book most positively shaped your idea of the world?
1: Positively shaped my idea of the world.
0: Positively shaped.
1: Oh my gosh. I think, I don't know if this counts as positive, but Joan Didion's writing made me think that perhaps the life I was living was worth writing about.
0: Now, why is maintaining your fashion style so important now you're a director?
1: To communicate all of my power.
0: And you have a lot of power.
1: I have so much power, and you can tell by the breadth of my shoulders.
0: I can see. Who's your fashion icon?
1: My friend Sarah's sister, Leah.
0: And what's your favorite piece of vintage clothing in your wardrobe?
1: I have a pair of Converse sneakers that are Converse before it was bought by Nike, and they're the Jack Purcells, and they changed the way they looked. They tried to lie to me and say that they didn't change them, but they did.
0: Oof. Jumpsuit or pantsuit?
1: Jumpsuit.
0: Floral or plaid?
1: Plaid.
0: Motorcycle jacket or blazer?
1: Blazer.
0: What's the first thing you notice about someone's outfit? Like mine?
1: The shoes.
0: Oh, interesting. What is the sexiest thing a man can wear?
1: Just a tiny hat.
0: That's not true.
1: Just imagine it. Wouldn't you be intrigued? Sexually?
0: Maybe. Just a little bit. What's the sexiest thing a woman can wear?
1: I don't know. For my money, an oversized shirt, like a man's shirt.
0: What was your favorite meal growing up?
1: Well, I had two, and it's still the same. Number one, cereal. Number two, macaroni and cheese.
0: Favorite nonfiction writer?
1: Robert Sapolsky.
0: Good driving, by the way. What was the last TV show that you binge-watched?
1: I'm in the process of binging Love Island UK.
0: Where's one place in the world that you are dying to visit?
1: Oh, I'm dying to visit. Ireland, because of Saoirse. She told me I'd love it. I've never been.
0: You're gonna love it there. It is good. If you could share the dance floor with anyone in history, who would it be?
1: Gene Kelly.
0: Oh, good dancer.
2: Hi, Greta.
1: Hi, how
0: Gene
1: are
0: Kelly,
1: you?
0: Gene Kelly, that is a good one. What would you dance with him? What do you imagine, what song do you imagine dancing with him?
1: We would dance to Moon Age Daydream. But tap.
0: Nice. So, you're doing a lot of interviews these days. What question are you hoping to get asked more?
1: I hope to get asked more. It would have to also correspond with my life. I would hope somebody asked me, what does it feel like to win so many Oscars?
0: Hey, this may happen. This may likely be the case.
1: We're here.
0: Okay. What's your favorite look that you've ever worn on the red carpet?
1: Well, actually, Rose d'Arte at the Oscars 2 years ago, it was a yellow dress. It was the color of California poppies, and I loved it.
0: Oh, that's beautiful. And what would you say is your favorite plot twist? Books or movies?
1: Favorite plot? It was at the end of Arrival when you realize the timelines are wrong.
0: And what film have you seen in the past 6 months that has left the biggest impact on you?
1: Pain and Glory.
0: Why Pain and Glory?
1: Because it was so vulnerable, both on the part of Pedro Almodovar and Antonio Banderas. I felt both of their beating hearts in it.
2: I feel those corazones.
1: Want to sit down?
0: Yeah. So Greta, you got to let me in on a secret. I heard a rumor that you really do music supervise your own films.
1: I have music supervisors, but I'm very tightly controlled about what the music is.
0: Okay. And what's one of your favorite lines from your films?
1: Before Meg gets married, Joe says, "You will be bored of him in 2 years, but we will be interesting forever."
0: That's a good one. And what emotion is hardest to capture on camera, in your opinion?
1: Ambivalence. I think actors are very good at communicating intention, and sometimes if you don't know, that can be hard to come across.
0: That's interesting. Do you read your reviews?
1: I read them after. I read them long after. Because I like smart reviews and I like film criticism, but it's too painful to read them when it first comes out.
0: Yeah, it has to be tough.
1: Yes.
0: And when do you feel most comfortable?
1: When I'm directing.
0: Why?
1: Because I think the more chaotic and high pressure an environment is, the more relaxed and at ease I get. I find that I, in a wonderful way, become invisible, and I feel very good.
0: That's well said. And what have you observed in your first year of motherhood?
1: That babies are pattern-seeking machines. That we come into this world looking for patterns. You think they're just unaware. They're not. They're always looking for what happened before and will it happen again.
0: And do you remember a time when you cried while directing?
1: Yes, I cry while directing almost every single day.
0: Now, talking about directing, we asked your 73 Questions alum, Saoirse Ronan, what draws her to a script, and she said good pacing. Was that something you are thinking about when you're writing?
1: Yes, I always think, I don't know that I would call it pacing, but I do think about the rhythm of the words. That's a big deal for me as a writer, and I think maybe it's more particular to me than for other screenwriters, but the way that sounds almost musically is how I know a thing is done.
0: I also asked her what song, without question, makes her cry. And what song is that for you?
1: The musical Passing Strange. There's a whole section after his mother dies that I can't listen to without crying.
0: You said you love to capture moments when people truly are alone. And what draws you to that?
1: Well, in movies, being alone with a character is very special and it's very unique to cinema. And I think I'm always interested in who are we when we think no one is watching.
0: Huh. And you wrote Little Women and Lady Bird alone. How does that feel versus when you're collaborating with a partner?
1: Writing with a partner is more fun than writing alone because you can make each other laugh. Mm. But writing alone, it can give you a very deep sense of satisfaction and lonely victory.
0: I never thought about it like that. But who do you normally allow to read your scripts first? Who's that person with that privilege?
1: Noah Baumbach reads my scripts first.
0: Oh, of course it's Noah.
1: I have to go to the screening. Can we walk?
0: Yeah, let's go. So I was wondering, is procrastination ever an issue for you?
1: Yes, I'm such a terrible procrastinator. I mean, I'm a good procrastinator. I'm really good at it. I do it constantly.
0: And what do you do to kind of snap out of your procrastination?
1: It's all about fear. It's when the fear of not doing something gets bigger than the fear of doing it. And then I do it.
0: And what's the time that you laughed the most on set?
1: When Bob Odenkirk was there. He's very funny, and he was making everyone laugh at the dinner table because I needed real laughter, and then I was crying with laughter sitting in the monitor.
0: I was not expecting him at all when he showed up on camera.
1: I know, but wouldn't you be so happy if he was your dad and came home from the Civil War? You'd be like, "Dad, dad's home. It's Bob Odenkirk.
0: Greta, you find yourself in a cinematic crisis. Who's the first person that you call?
1: Noah probably first, but after that, Wes Anderson, who's good friends with Noah, but he always has good advice, and he always has a way of kind of making the obstacle the solution. He says, well, maybe that's not a problem. Maybe that's what you should base that whole section around.
0: Now, your work is really, really hard to describe, but what do you want people to feel when they watch your work?
1: I hope they say it makes them live more vividly when they leave the movie theater.
0: What word always makes you laugh?
1: Befuddled.
0: Oh, that's a good one. Greta, last question for you. Question number 73. What's next for you?
1: I'm going to be acting in Three Sisters by Chekhov in New York, and then I will be writing a picture about Barbie. A Barbie picture.
0: That sounds good. Greta, good luck to you. Can't wait to see you.
1: Thank you.
0: Winning that Oscar.
1: Thank you.
0: You got it. Bye-bye. And I gotta say, this is one of the more creative places to do an interview. So, Jen, what made you want to answer 73 questions at a Williamsburg mini golf course?
2: You know, during the pandemic, I was really jealous because my husband started golfing and he had like an outdoor activity. And so I'm going to try to get really good at it today so that I too can have an outdoor activity.
0: Seems logical.
2: Plus, I heard a storm was coming in. I was like, let's get outside.
0: And this seems dangerously exciting.
2: Very.
0: So when was the last time that you played mini golf?
2: Never, or like 5 years ago.
0: On a scale of 1 to 10, how would you rank your abilities?
2: 1.
0: So you're telling me there's a higher than 0% chance of a hole in one today?
2: No.
0: Well, I hope I'm surprised. Now, Jen, with everything that's going on between balancing your career and your personal life, what makes you happiest these days?
2: My family.
0: And what have you done for the first time recently?
2: Give birth.
0: Congratulations. 10 years from now, what will you regret doing way too much of?
2: Interviews.
0: If you could resurrect one person from history and put them in the world today, who would it be?
2: Chris Farley.
0: Who's the first person who left you starstruck?
2: The Verizon Wireless guy. I was doing a commercial in Canada, and it was my 16th birthday, and the Verizon guy brought me my birthday cake.
0: I hope he can hear you now.
2: I hope he can.
0: What's one thing that you always have in your trailer, Jen?
2: A robe.
0: What is your favorite movie over the last 5 years?
2: Hereditary.
0: And what is your favorite movie of all time that you never get sick of?
2: I mean, the movie I've seen the most and watched for any occasion is Father of the Bride 2.
0: Now, is there one type of film that you haven't done but you would love to do one day?
2: Comedy.
0: Now, let's get a view of you from this Manhattan skyline behind you.
2: Woo!
0: I think there may be some lightning, so hopefully we're insured for this.
2: Moody.
0: So moody. Now, you were discovered here on a spring break trip with your mom. What else did you do on that trip?
2: We ate at Applebee's in Times Square.
0: And that's the reason you live here now?
2: Oh, yes.
0: What's the best part about living in this city?
2: The energy.
0: And what is the one recommendation you give to anyone visiting?
2: Wash your feet when you get home. And if you see Bethany Frankel, tell her she's not a chef.
0: That's it. I love Real Housewives. So when do people... Now, when do people become real New Yorkers?
2: Either after 10 years or if you can talk trains.
0: And what do you say to anyone who insists that Los Angeles is better than New York City?
2: They're right. Los Angeles is better in so many ways. Mm. You have to be a real city rat to want to live here.
0: What's the craziest thing you've ever seen here?
2: Well, speaking of rats, a rat about the size of a tabby cat walking very confidently through the subway, not afraid of anyone.
0: Well, it's time to walk confidently to our next hole.
2: All right.
0: What's your favorite wine?
2: I don't really know. I mean, just like a red.
0: And what is the perfect dessert to pair with that glass of red wine?
2: Not a huge dessert person, but I guess like a sorbet.
0: In dinner parties or after parties?
2: After parties.
0: And speaking of after parties, your first Oscars after party. Was that as crazy as it seems?
2: What seemed crazy?
0: Your first Oscars after party.
2: Oh yeah, I threw up.
0: Okay, Jen, you work with tons of talented actors. Which actor is the most fun to be on set with?
2: The most fun I've ever had with actors on set is Josh and Liam, Hunger Games. Hi, boys.
0: They're great. Can you hear that thunder?
2: I do.
0: Oh my God, this is getting crazy.
2: It's getting close.
0: It's getting close. Now, what is the best quality in a director?
2: Kindness and openness.
0: What is the best quality in a co-star?
2: Kindness and confidence.
0: And what director are you really, really hoping to collaborate with?
2: Ari Aster, Leo Carax, the Coen brothers.
0: Good names. And do you still want to direct one day?
2: Sure, maybe. I don't know. There's so many better directors than me, but maybe.
0: Really hope you do. And which of your co-stars blew you away the most during any take?
2: Christian Bale.
0: Why?
2: He became a completely different person.
0: Mm-hmm. And which actor's work do you most admire?
2: Meryl Streep.
0: Now, you've also worked with another legend, Robert De Niro. Can you share with me your all-time favorite, quintessentially Robert De Niro story?
2: He's amazing on set. He's just the sweetest man in the world, still very intimidating. I invited him to my rehearsal dinner for my wedding, obviously expecting him not to come. And when he came, I said, "Bob, you really don't have to be here. You can go home." And he was like, "Thank you so much," and left.
0: Oh, that's good. All right, let's golf. We got a mini golf here. So what's the strangest thing a journalist has ever asked you in an interview? Let me just get out of the way here.
2: Well, this isn't a question, but when I was in China, they told me that my nickname in China translates to...
0: Oh, interesting time to fly. I think it's safe to be flying in this weather.
2: Hope they don't get struck by lightning.
0: As you were saying, Jen.
2: But they told me that my nickname in China translates to big elderly cousin.
0: What's the most bizarre thing that you've ever read about yourself?
2: That I f***ed Harvey Weinstein.
0: Now, you did back-to-back films for 7 years. What's the most important thing that you learned about work during that time?
2: I guess endurance.
0: Hmm. And what's one of your favorite memories of being on set?
2: Damn it.
0: You'll get the next putt.
2: Chris Pratt one time told me a story on the set of Passengers that involved the word cut. And so I couldn't make it through an entire scene because every time I heard cut.
0: Yes.
2: Oh my God. Wow.
0: Got Arnold Palmer over here. Let's keep going. So what's one memory?
2: Go where?
0: We'll mosey on down to the next hole. We'll figure it out. All right. What's one memory from shooting that still makes you laugh?
2: Memory from shooting that still makes me laugh. Well, one time I accidentally took an Ambien instead of my thyroid medication in the morning before the Hunger Games.
0: Oh, God. And speaking of Hunger Games, did anything intimidate you about your role in that first film?
2: Everything intimidated me. I'm not exactly I don't have any athletic prowess, you know?
0: Ah!
2: Okay.
0: All right, give it a swing. I'll be behind this melting iceberg because it's a climate change themed mini golf course.
2: Did it go in?
0: Yeah.
2: Did it go in?
0: Yeah, definitely.
2: Sick.
0: Okay, if a fan must come up to you and has to interact with you, what do you suggest they say or do?
2: Any kind of conversation that doesn't involve can I take a picture with you is always wonderful.
0: That's an important message for your fans. Now, Jen, which of your red carpet looks was your favorite?
2: Which of my what was my favorite?
0: Your red carpet looks.
2: I don't know. I mean, who's ever looked at a picture of themselves and been like, I look great.
0: What do you look for in a red carpet look? Whoa.
2: Wow. To not retain water in my face and cinching, lots of cinching.
0: Well, there may be a lot of water coming very, very soon.
2: Yeah.
0: And what do you try to avoid in a red carpet look?
2: Anything that exposes the top of my arms.
0: Who do you think has the best style in the world?
2: Sienna Miller. I don't have a ball.
0: Oh, you don't? Okay, let me toss you a spare. Here you go. Nice catch.
2: I'll stab myself in the diaphragm.
0: Well, maybe it is unsafe that you're holding a metal club in this weather. Let me get that off your hands. It's time for me to show my skills. And, sorry. Let's get back to the questions. Do you have any advice for anyone who wants to do a pixie cut?
2: I mean, first off, that's mean. Obviously, my advice is don't do it. Think everything through. And if I could have the internet scrubbed of those photos, or not scrub, just add extensions to them. If anybody knows how to do that, that'd be great.
0: Okay, final hole, Jen. It's time for me to give this one a go. I brought my lucky turquoise ball with me. Do you think you could provide some golf commentary in a dramatic whisper voice as I give this a swing? Thank you.
2: All right, here he goes.
0: Here I go.
2: Oh, he did not succeed.
0: Rapid fire, Jen. What's your favorite fast food?
2: Checkers.
0: What's your favorite karaoke song?
2: Any Man of Mine, Shania Twain.
0: Who's your favorite person in the world to FaceTime and why?
2: My best friend, Justine, because she's very funny.
0: Who was the first person you called after winning your Oscar, and what did you say to them?
2: David O. Russell. I'm sorry that I forgot to thank you.
0: Jen, can you go up to that giant earth ball thing and get a closer look?
2: Well, I would love to.
0: Well, I ask three quick questions. What's that earth made of? Why is this golf course climate change themed? And are there any other causes that you think are important?
2: They're using reused bottle caps. This golf course raises money. Well, it doesn't raise money, but it donates some of the profits to climate change efforts. And another organization that I'm very passionate about is Represent Us.
0: We got a big storm coming, Jen. We gotta go, go, go.
2: What if this is how we die?
0: I refuse to let Jennifer Lawrence die. What's her favorite sport?
2: I don't really like sports, but I'll say hockey, because they're, you know, hot. They look hot.
0: Favorite way to spend a Sunday?
2: In bed with my family.
0: And I think we need more Real Housewives material here. Who's your favorite Real Housewife?
2: Sonia.
0: And what city should the next Real Housewives season be filmed in?
2: In the Malibu surfing community, like of the Brentwood moms.
0: Good idea. And what three words best describe your style right now?
2: She's still trying.
0: What was the hardest costume to film in?
2: Passengers, my spacesuit.
0: Okay, and what's one thing...
2: Wow, getting some Beyonce hurricane.
0: This looks great.
2: Do I look scared?
0: No, you look stunning. Let's shift gears. What's one thing you wish you knew before getting married?
2: That Ben Affleck and Jennifer Lopez were going to do it again.
0: Speaking of marriage, who cooks more, you or your husband?
2: Me.
0: Well, keep an eye out for my dinner party invite. And Jen, congratulations on becoming a mother.
2: Thank you.
0: What's one word to describe motherhood?
2: There isn't.
0: That's two words.
2: Okay, well, got me there.
0: What's the best piece of advice you've gotten about parenting?
2: Babies don't get bored.
0: Has motherhood changed your approach to working at all?
2: Of course, everything. Location, you know, when, my hours, all of it.
0: So how do you deal with stress?
2: Not very well.
0: What's the pro and con of being back on set after these wild last couple of years?
2: I guess the pro is everybody's, you know, a lot cleaner and washing their hands and everything. The con is, God, I don't know. I mean, the just normal work and stuff. Yeah. Being tired.
0: It's been hard on everyone. It's crazy.
2: Yeah. But mostly me.
0: How have you seen Hollywood change since Time's Up was launched?
2: I've seen huge changes. Tremendous change.
0: It's been incredible.
2: Yes, and more representation.
0: Now, you are starring in a new film called Causeway.
2: Yes.
0: Can you give me an elevator pitch on what this movie is all about?
2: It is a story of a woman who's coming back from a very traumatic journey, and she is trying to find her way in the world, and she sparks an interesting, unexpected relationship with someone.
0: Wow, really cool. I look forward to seeing it. Now let's take a time portal back to your childhood.
2: Okay.
0: How would you describe yourself as a kid?
2: Hyper.
0: Do you have any nicknames growing up?
2: Nitro and Floppin.
0: I could see you as a Floppin. And what did you love about school, and what did you hate about school?
2: I didn't really love anything, but I hated the bus. And having to ask somebody if you can go to the bathroom. Like, I mean, I guess I have to do that at my job, too.
0: I can see how you still need to do that. Do you ever get stage fright?
2: Yes, I have tremendous stage fright.
0: Ah, so that's why you come off as so shy.
2: Well, yeah.
0: So when did you first feel famous?
2: When I went to a Whole Foods and there were paparazzi everywhere, and I was like, oh my God, who are they here for? And it was me.
0: That was you. It was the beginning of it all. And when was the first time that you felt successful?
2: When I bought an apartment in New York.
0: What advice would you give to your 14-year-old self?
2: Get a stylist, honey. Do it early. Don't wait.
0: Jen, we survived this storm, and we are on question number 73.
2: Okay.
0: Here we go. Do you think you can show me a little bit of your Kentucky accent before we go?
2: I mean, I don't really have it anymore, but if I did, it would sound like this.
0: Wow, feels like I'm in Frankfurt right now.
2: Frankfurt?
0: I know my Kentucky cities.
2: Yeah, but I'm from Louisville.
0: Yes, you are. Jen, thank you so much for doing this interview.
2: Thank you. Thank you so much for endangering my life.

0: Bailey, hey.
1: Hey.
0: Thank you so much for fitting me into your schedule to ask
1: 73 questions.
0: You know how this works. Is it true I'm catching you 17 hours and 19 minutes before your first ever Vogue cover shoot?
1: That's true.
0: How does it feel?
1: Feels amazing.
0: And Justin's on the cover with you.
1: Yes, he is.
0: Were you texting Justin when I arrived?
1: No, I was actually ordering Postmates.
0: How often do you guys text?
1: Every day.
0: What's an emoji you guys use 90% of the time?
1: The red heart.
0: What was the first thing you thought of when your alarm went off this morning?
1: My Vogue cover shoot.
0: Haley, you must be so excited.
1: Yes, I am. Let me show you my outfit options.
0: Ooh, let's do it. When do you usually wake up anyway?
1: Around 9 or 10 a.m.
0: Do you dream?
1: Sometimes.
0: What three words best describe you?
1: You tell me.
0: Those are three words? If you can solve a mystery, what would it be?
1: The Shake Shack special sauce.
0: What flavor of ice cream is most underrated?
1: Rocky Road.
0: What's the weirdest app on your phone?
1: Magic Piano.
0: Where have you been lately?
1: I have been at home in Canada.
0: Okay, and can you sing the Canadian national anthem?
1: Oh, Canada. That's all I know.
0: You've certainly been to a lot more places than Canada. What's been your favorite place to go to?
1: The Maldives.
0: I loved hearing about the trip you and Justin took to London. What memory from that trip stands out the most?
1: It was our first trip as a married couple.
0: Can you give me any hints about that dress you're gonna wear?
1: I can't say much, but I can say it's kind of like an off-white color.
0: Okay. And besides the rain in Los Angeles, what's the biggest surprise that you've ever had?
1: Getting engaged.
0: Can I see the ring? Let's see. Wow, that is a beautiful ring. Haley, how did he propose to you?
1: We were on a trip to the Bahamas, and we were alone in a house, just the two of us. It was very special.
0: Did he go the traditional route by asking for permission from your dad?
1: Yes, he did.
0: What's his worst habit?
1: He doesn't have any.
0: What do you admire the most about him?
1: His heart for other people.
0: What's your definition of a perfect date night?
1: Staying in, ordering food, and watching TV.
0: Haley, what are you watching at the moment?
1: This Is Us.
0: What show would you love to make a cameo in?
1: Grey's Anatomy.
0: Okay, and you have me entering your room through a giant window.
1: Yep.
0: Pretty non-traditional.
1: Come on in.
0: Thank you. And there's just a few options to choose from here.
1: Yeah.
0: So, what are you gonna wear for tomorrow?
1: I'm not sure, but I am hoping that it's this one right here.
0: Nice. Well, what do you like about that one?
1: I love the sparkle.
0: Cute. What's one trend that you wish would come back?
1: Anklets.
0: What's one thing that you'll never wear?
1: Suspenders.
0: When do you feel most beautiful?
1: When I've spent some time in the sun.
0: Is there an outfit that you've been photographed in that you really, really regret wearing?
1: Several.
0: What's your favorite outfit you've ever worn?
1: Whatever ends up on the cover.
0: If you could raid Justin's closet, what's the first item that you'd absolutely take?
1: I do that, and usually it's his socks.
0: What would you throw away?
1: Nothing, because I think he has great style.
0: Who is your celebrity lookalike?
1: I would like to believe that it's Margot Robbie, but I know that that's actually not the truth. Come in. Oh, my Postmates.
2: Here are your Postmates.
0: Perfect timing.
1: Thank you.
0: Yeah. Haley, what role would you play in a movie?
1: A Charlie's Angel.
0: What's your guilty pleasure?
1: Shake Shack.
0: What words do you live by?
1: We wouldn't appreciate the good days without some bad ones.
0: In your journey of balancing fame and work and personal life, where are you now?
1: In the best place I've ever been.
0: That's really great to hear.
1: Thank you.
0: All right, your mom is Brazilian, is that correct?
1: That's true.
0: How's your Portuguese?
1: Not bad.
0: Not great. What's your favorite Portuguese saying?
1: Oi, como vai você?
0: And your father is Stephen Baldwin, meaning Alec Baldwin is your uncle.
1: Yeah.
0: That's not a question, I just think it's really cool.
1: Oh, gotcha.
0: Who do you ask for advice first, Uncle Alec or your dad?
1: My dad, always.
0: And what's the best advice you received from your dad?
1: We wouldn't appreciate the good days without some bad ones.
0: Very wise words.
1: Drink.
0: Thank you. Okay, I'm gonna try this little trick that I saw when you were on Fallon.
1: Oh, okay.
0: And here goes.
1: Oh!
0: Ugh, that failed.
1: Oh, yeah. Man. All right, well.
0: Sorry, that was embarrassing.
1: Let me show you how it's done.
0: Okay.
1: Actually, on second thought, I'm just gonna do it the traditional way.
0: Okay, back to the questions. Now, Haley, I read that you spent your childhood dancing. Thank you very much. And you were actually destined to be a professional ballet dancer.
1: This is true.
0: What happened?
1: I quit and decided to try modeling.
0: How often do you still dance?
1: Not as often as I'd like.
0: Do you ever think about if you went down that path?
1: I do think about it. I think about what might be different or if I would be happier.
0: Yeah, and do you think you'd be happier?
1: I'll never know.
0: You know, one thing wait. What is that? Roller skates.
1: Oh, those are my skate night shoes.
0: Huh. When did you learn how to skate?
1: I'm actually still learning.
0: Oh, okay. What's one thing you've always wanted to learn?
1: To speak fluent Portuguese.
0: What's something you really want to try, but you haven't had the guts yet?
1: Skydiving.
0: Ooh, that's a good one. Never say never on that. Now, what have you been the most starstruck?
1: I don't think I've ever really been starstruck, but I've definitely been taken back by people's beauty. One of those people was Margot Robbie and also Giselle, Ooh. Which is also really nice.
0: She is an incredible person. What's your ultimate goal in life?
1: To have a family of my own.
0: What are you frightened of ever losing?
1: My engagement ring.
0: How much of your day is dedicated to wedding planning right now?
1: Not a lot, which reminds me that I should probably get on top of it.
0: You probably should.
1: Yeah.
0: Do you and Justin sing together?
1: Sometimes.
0: Can you give me a clue on a secret place you guys go to avoid paparazzi?
1: Well, if I told you, then it wouldn't be a secret anymore.
0: What are your conversations like with paparazzi anyway?
1: I usually don't talk, but I try to be as kind as possible.
0: That's nice. Are there fans that don't ask for a selfie when they approach you?
1: Sometimes. I actually really appreciate when people come up and want to just have a conversation.
0: And what was a big moment for you in your career?
1: Hosting the iHeartRadio Music Awards.
0: Best supermodel of all time?
1: Giselle.
0: Best Vogue cover of all time?
1: Anything with Giselle.
0: Who would you love to walk a runway show for?
1: Louis Vuitton.
0: What theme song is perfect for the runway?
1: Anything Kanye.
0: What's the most awkward situation that you've ever been in?
1: Well, short, funny story. I was at a restaurant in LA one time, and I thought I spotted a friend of mine at a dinner table. So I awkwardly approached, got really close to the table, and then realized it wasn't my friend, and then I ended up realizing

0: Coming!
1: Woohoo! So pretty, yes.
0: Well, this is perfect timing because we're at question number 73. Last one. Haley, I wove a bunch of your husband's song titles into the interview. Did you catch them all?
1: What do you mean?
0: Ooh, there's another.

0: Hello, my name is David Tennant, and this is my BAFTA 60-second challenge. I don't know who I'm being challenged by. I don't quite understand the competitive element. I don't know if it's BAFTA as an organisation that are challenging me, which makes them sound slightly sinister. Maybe they are. Right, here we go. I press this button and it will all begin. Who or what made you want to become an actor? Watching TV as a tiny child. Shows like Doctor Who. Prescient. Sum up your job in 3 words. Little bit silly. What is the first thing you do when you come off a long shoot? Get back on the school run. Which 3 people in the film, TV or games industry would you invite to a fantasy dinner party? Does Shakespeare count? Yeah. Shakespeare, Audrey Hepburn, and Alfred Hitchcock. What's the best bit of advice you've ever been given? You're not as nice as you like to think you are. What 3 things do you need to do your job? A memory, an alarm clock. Three, you'll need 2, dead easy. What advice would you give to your 16-year-old self? I wouldn't give any advice to my 16-year-old self. My 16-year-old self had much more belief and self-confidence than my 45-year-old self does. Oh, that's it. That's it. I'm done. Did I win? Did I beat BAFTA? I don't know.
1: It wasn't something I spent a lot of time thinking through, because it never was. And then it came back and the part went to Christopher Eccleston. So you're not sort of sitting there thinking, oh, what would I do with this part when it comes my way? Because of course it's never going to come your way.
2: What superpower would help you do your job better? Talent. If you could steal someone else's career, whose would it be and why? I'm delighted with my own career. I'm very lucky.

0: Giselle. Hi, oh, I'm stopping by for a 73-question interview.
1: Yeah, sure.
0: I cannot wait. And first of all, I must ask, what are you doing right now?
1: I am signing some pages for my book.
0: That's a lot of signing. And what's your book about?
1: It's about some lessons I've learned throughout my life.
0: What's the most difficult thing about writing?

0: that people would be surprised to know about you.
1: I love ancient history.
0: How long have you lived in Boston for?
1: 10 years.
0: So does it feel like home yet?
1: Yes, because that was a terrible kick.
0: I didn't notice, don't worry.
1: Home is where your heart is.
0: Now what's something you could tell me in the thickest Boston accent that you can do?
1: Wicked awesome.
0: Okay, and in one word, how would you describe Brazilians to Americans?
1: Friendly.
0: And Americans to Brazilians?
1: Determined.
0: What should Americans try when they're visiting Brazil?
1: Definitely pão de queijo, caipirinha, and coconut water, but from the real coconut.
0: Is there an English word that you still struggle with today?
1: Worlds. Is that good?
0: I totally understood that. And what's something in Portuguese that I'll definitely struggle with if I tried?
1: O rato roeu a roupa do rei de Roma, a rainha de Raiva roeu o resto. Got that? Yeah.
0: Favorite movie?
1: The Bicycle Thief.
0: Last movie that made you cry?
1: Coco.
0: Favorite Disney character?
1: Moana.
0: What's the most memorable career moment that you've had so far?
1: Being part of the opening ceremony in the Rio Olympics.
0: How many shows have you walked in your career?
1: Around 500.
0: Wow, and how many covers have you been on?
1: Between 1,000, 2,000, but that's worldwide.
0: So many. And what's the most incredible location that you've shot at?
1: Iguazu Falls in Brazil.
0: What's the most challenging shoot that you've ever had?
1: When I was in Iceland, shooting in the middle of real icebergs, but I was on top of a fake iceberg going like that in a slip dress. Thank God I didn't fall.
0: And what's your vice?
1: Organizing.
0: What is your biggest pet peeve in the world?
1: I can stand messy places.
0: What is the one word that you live by?
1: Appreciation.
0: Do you have any pregame rituals before Pat's game?
1: Yes, I have a Champions playlist.
0: Now, if you had a superpower, what would it be?
1: The power of teleportation.
0: Do you collect anything?
1: Crystals.
0: What's your go-to karaoke song?
1: You can count on me.
0: I love that song.
1: Yeah, I do.
0: Bruno Mars.
1: Yes, I love Bruno Mars.
0: What is your hidden talent, Giselle?
1: I fly helicopters.
0: No idea that you did that.
1: Please come in.
0: Oh, thank you. And what's one talent that you wish you had?
1: To shake my hips like Shakira.
0: Okay.
1: But I'm working on that.
0: Okay. And what's the coolest thing that you've ever done in your life?
1: Skydiving.
0: What's the last country you visited?
1: Qatar.
0: Country you wish to visit?
1: India.
0: What was it like to grow up in a family of 6 girls?
1: It was wonderful. You know, you learn how to share and how to...
0: What was that?
1: Oi, Vivi!
0: Oh!
1: Oi, Loris! You learn how to share and to negotiate.
0: And what was the best...
1: Oi, baby girl!
0: Amazing!
1: Baby girl.
0: What a cameo! Wow. Okay, what's the best part about being a mom?
1: The love... Look at...
0: Aww.
1: The love you receive and the love you feel.
0: And what's the hardest thing about being a mom?
1: Sleep deprivation.
0: It's like she doesn't want to let go of you. Oh. What's your favorite food?
1: Good pizza.
0: And what is your least favorite?
1: What? My least favorite food? Anything too spicy.
0: Now, what did you eat for breakfast?
1: Green juice.
0: What's your favorite drink?
1: Margarita.
0: Favorite dessert?
1: Anything chocolate.
0: Now, is it true that you're...
1: Oops, sorry, baby girl.
0: She's a girl.
1: No.
2: She likes juicy bones.
1: What?
0: She likes juicy bones.
1: Sorry.
0: Okay. How would you describe
1: like a mate?
0: Yeah, thank you. How would you describe your personal style?
1: Comfy.
0: And what's your favorite fashion trend of all time?
1: Aki Dapri.
0: Thank you.
1: The what? Sorry.
0: Oh, what's your favorite fashion trend of all time?
1: Skinny jeans.
0: What's your must-have beauty product?
1: Coconut oil. It's like, you can do, it's multi-use.
0: What's a tip that works every time?
1: Drink lots of water.
0: What's the best beauty advice that you've ever received?
1: Less is more.
0: How do you define beauty?
1: Beauty is something that comes from the inside. It's just an energy that someone emanates.
0: Nice. Hey, lovey.
1: Oh, I hope he's out there.
0: Is that Mr. Tom Brady in the backyard?
1: Do you want to say hi?
0: Yeah, can I say hi to Tom Brady?
1: Yeah, sure.
0: What's one thing people don't know about Tom Brady?
1: He doesn't like being barefoot. Hi, lovey.
0: Hey, Tom.
3: And you too.
1: Noah, I'm a girl.
0: All right, where are you guys going on vacation?
1: Costa Rica.
0: Montana.
1: Oh. Can we talk about that later?
3: Yeah.
0: I got to sort that out.
1: Te amo.
3: Bye.
1: Bye.
0: Good seeing you, Tom Brady. All right. What's something that you'd be proud to say you taught him?
1: To recycle.
0: What's something that he taught you?
1: how to say no. Ciao, mi amor!
0: Your daughter's amazing.
1: But not to him, right?
0: Yeah, right. What's an emoji that best encapsulates who he is?

0: The one with the sunglasses, like cool and collected, you know?
1: What's the most romantic thing that Tom's ever done for you?
0: When he proposed to me, he made up this whole story how my apartment was flooding, and I ran over there to try to fix the situation. When I got there, the whole apartment had candles and rose petals everywhere. And then he went down on his knees to propose, and I'm like, get up! Because he just had surgery and had three staph infections. I'm like, what are you doing? He's like, I gotta go on my knees. I'm like, no, get up, please! So, and here we are.
1: Oh, that's amazing. Here we are, and it's been 9 years you've been married.
0: Yes.
1: Any marriage advice that you can offer?
0: Keep an open and loving communication.
1: Now, if you could offer a piece of advice to yourself at age 15, what would it be?
0: Let it go, let it go.
1: There you go. And what advice do you have for young models today?
0: Believe in yourself, but be ready for a fair amount of rejection.
1: Now, if you had another career, like, what would you be doing with your time?
0: Interior decorating, architect, or maybe a farmer.
1: I could see as a farmer.
0: Yeah, me too.
1: What's the biggest lesson that modeling has taught you?
0: To never compare yourself to anyone. We're all unique.
1: Now, have you ever found yourself doing that, though?
0: No.
1: What's the most important life lesson for someone to learn?
0: Always treat others the way you like to be treated.
1: Now, as a UN Global Environment Goodwill Ambassador, what's your latest project?
0: To beat plastic pollution.
1: And what would you like to be remembered for, Giselle?
0: Someone who had a positive impact in the world.
1: And why does that matter to you?
0: Because, you know, it matters to me to leave something positive behind.
1: Mm-hmm. Okay, now, to end this interview, I was wondering if you could take this guitar that I see right next to you.
0: Sure.
1: And sing me a song as I see my way out.
0: All right, so let's see this.
1: Let's do it, Giselle.

0: My seats to the show better be this good, Dua.
1: Hey, Vogue.
0: An answer to 73 questions is now your opening act.
1: I'm ready.
0: Okay, can you first tell me what you're standing on?
1: This is the Levitator.
0: Can you tell me the purpose of the Levitator?
1: I get up every night and I perform levitating on this while flying through the arena.
0: Oh my god, that sounds like magic. And how many shows have you performed on your tour so far?
1: I've done 23 shows out of 109.
0: Almost a quarter done. And what is the first thing you do when you get to a new city?
1: I love to find a good restaurant and a really fun dive bar.
0: How would you describe the Future Nostalgia Tour in your own words?
1: The craziest thing I've ever done.
0: What's been the most memorable show on the tour?
1: You know, I do get spoiled almost every night, but I have to say MSG was a really special one for me.
0: Love New York City. And how has your approach to touring changed since you first started?
1: It's definitely not rock and roll. It's lots of sleep and lots of tea.
0: Two very important activities. What tip would you give to someone who's about to start their first ever tour?
1: Make sure you take some time for yourself to stay grounded in the midst of all this craziness.
0: And what is your pre-show ritual?
1: I do my dance warm-ups with my dancer Sharon, and then I do my vocal warm-ups with my backing vocalists. Mm-hmm. And then I have like a little fist pump handshake with my monitor engineer Alex, and then I'm off on stage.
0: How is onstage Dua different from Dua just hanging out?
1: Pretty much the same, just a lot more adrenaline.
0: When did you feel most vulnerable on stage?
1: But I dropped my mic at my show in Washington, D.C., and I was not prepared for that, so I think that was probably the most vulnerable moment.
0: What's something people may not know about dancing during a performance?
1: Well, I guess, you know, there's a lot of thinking with dancing and singing at the same time, but sometimes you're just thinking about what's for dinner.
0: Now you have me thinking about dance moves. Hmm. What would you say is your most famous dance move?
1: I think I'm just gonna have to show you that one.
0: Oh, I was hoping you'd offer that to me. So Dua, you take the stage, the spotlight is on you. What is the perfect experience you want fans to have at your show?
1: I would love them to have a really fun, really sweaty dancing experience where for 90 minutes you can just forget about everything that's happening on outside these walls.
0: Oh, love it. And what's the first thing you look for in a stage outfit?
1: I love something that's comfortable but makes me feel really good.
0: And you wear four outfits during the show. How did you go about selecting them?
1: So my show is split up in like four acts, and so each outfit tells a different story, from the first one being like the dance size class to the spacesuit at the end.
0: Very cool.
1: Girls, can we do the dance? Because Vogue wanna see it. You ready?
0: That's right.
1: Yeah? All right.
0: Okay.
1: 5, 6, 7, 8. You happy, Vogue?
0: Yes, Dua, you completely made my day.
1: I'll catch up with you guys in a sec.
0: Do you have a message for people who may have made fun of that dance?
1: No, I think the message has been received.
0: Got it. Now, Dua, how do you hope you inspire your fans?
1: I really think, without sounding cliche, if I can do it, you can too. So if you're really passionate about something, then you should really just go for it.
0: That's right. And how old were you when you realized you wanted to be a singer?
1: I dreamt about it from when I was like 4 or 5, but really put it into action when I was 15, mm-hmm. when I left Kosovo for London.
0: And what was the first song you ever wrote?
1: First song I wrote was probably around the age of 4 or 5, and I wrote it for my mum. It was in Albanian, and to translate it, it's like, when I grow up, can I borrow your shoes? When I grow up, can I wear your dress? When I grow up, can I be as pretty as you? Now it's just a running family joke.
0: Oh, that's cute. And what was the most important lesson you learned when you started making music?
1: Just to be really proud of the things that you put out, you know, what you represent and who you are as an artist, just to make sure that you have no regrets when you look back on the decisions that you made.
0: What trait did you get from your mom?
1: I definitely got my nurturing side and wanting to take care of people from my mom.
0: And what about from your dad?
1: The hardworking side and definitely the curiosity element.
0: Was Albanian or English your first language?
1: Albanian was my first language.
0: What Albanian phrase was most often repeated in your house?
1: Çka ka me hunger.
0: And what does that mean?
1: It means what's for dinner.
0: What was for dinner?
1: Lots of yummy stuff. My mum, she's a great cook, and she cooks amazing traditional Albanian food, so I always look forward to it, especially after a long stint on tour.
0: Oh, that's amazing. And what was the most important thing you learned after moving out of your parents' house?
1: I learned how to cook and how to do my dishes and do my laundry.
0: Those are important things to know. And how do you unwind after a performance?
1: I'm still figuring it out. But do you want to follow me and I'll show you something really, really cool?
0: I would very much love to see something cool. Now, Dua, what is the most important thing that travel can do for a person?
1: I feel like it can really just broaden your perspective and your horizons.
0: Now, I need some travel recs. Where should I get the best coffee in New York City?
1: Ludlow Coffee Supply. I love a maple oat latte from there.
0: Best fish and chips in London?
1: Seashell of Lisson Grove.
0: And since we're in Los Angeles right now, where can I see some good art around here?
1: I really love the Broad and LACMA. I think they've got great exhibitions on.
0: Very nice.
1: If you want to follow me, just be careful down these stairs.
0: Cool.
1: And mind your head as well.
0: I wonder where Dua is taking me right now.
1: I'm taking you to the underworld.
0: Oh, I'm ready. And now you're making me crawl. I can't believe how crazy the stage is.
1: Yeah. Hi, Brando.
2: Hi, darling.
1: This is Marlon, Brando, we like to call him.
0: Hey, Brando.
1: Really. And this is my trolley, and this helps me get from A to B when I'm doing quick change. So you can follow me, and I've got you a little seat for you as well. So we can do this together.
0: Nice, so this is how you do it. All right. So Dua, where do you keep your first Grammy?
1: My first Grammy is on the mantelpiece, on top of the fireplace.
0: That's the perfect location. And out of all the award ceremonies that you've been to, which one would you say has the best after party?
1: The best after party is at the Brits, because English people love to get f***ed up.
0: Well, speaking of going out, have you ever used a dating app?
1: I haven't, no.
0: And what's the worst date that you've ever been on?
1: I once went out on a date with a guy. We went to a party, and then we went to the smoking area, and he just started kissing another girl.
0: How rude is that? All right, let's shift gears. If I give the names of people you work with, can you give me one word to describe them?
1: Just one word?
0: Just one word.
1: Okay.
0: Okay, Elton John.
1: A maverick.
0: Calvin Harris.
1: A polymath. Thanks, Brando.
0: And what about Megan the Stallion?
1: Well, it's not really one word, but the hot girl.
0: Now, who would you say you were most excited to collaborate with on the Future Nostalgia remix?
1: I was really excited to collaborate with the Blessed Madonna. Just getting to work with a female producer for the first time was really special for me, and get to reimagine the album was super cool.
0: That is cool. And what song would you play at a dinner party to get every single person on the floor dancing?
1: Oh, The Time Is Now by Moloko.
0: How did your songwriting approach change between your two albums?
1: I just got more confident and I trusted myself and my craft.
0: And what is your favorite lyric that you've ever written?
1: I'll sink my teeth in disbelief because you're the one that I want, which is from my song Love Again.
0: So I love your Future Nostalgia tattoo. When did you get that?
1: I got it before my album came out. I actually announced my album title through the tattoo.
0: Very cool. And do you regret any of your tattoos?
1: No, I don't regret any.
0: Gin or vodka martini?
1: Vodka martini. Filthy.
0: And what's one word that describes your style right now?
1: Playful.
0: I think that's a perfect description.
1: All right, I'm gonna go and quickly change and I'll be right back.
0: Okay, Dua, I'm gonna keep firing questions at you while you're changing. We can't stop this.
1: All right.
0: All right, what's the biggest difference between getting ready for a red carpet versus getting ready for a concert?
1: When you're getting ready for a show, especially when you're on tour, it's like the traveling circus. You have a routine. It's so much easier, I feel. Whereas I feel like red carpets have a lot more pressure.
0: Totally. And what's the biggest difference between your style 5 years ago versus now?
1: Elevated, darling.
0: And who do you think has the best style in the world?
1: I love Kristen McMenemies.
0: Oh, love her. Whoa!
1: I'm getting pretty good at this quick change thing. Should we go and hang out in my dressing room for a sec?
0: That was amazing. So what is your go-to outfit when you're not working?
1: Working, not working, always in a look.
0: What's something that you would never wear?
1: Crocs.
0: Me too. Stilettos or platforms?
1: Stilettos.
0: Monochrome or multicolored?
1: Multicolored.
0: What was the first designer item that you ever bought?
1: Hey guys.
3: Hey, what's up?
1: First designer item I bought were a pair of Alexander McQueen boots that I got when I signed my record deal. I wore them to death.
0: What was your favorite job?
1: My favorite job was working as a hostess in a restaurant in Soho. I had a lot of amazing memories, made some great friends, and some really debaucherous nights.
0: I can imagine. Who can always make you laugh?
1: My siblings, but I think both me and my sister Rena can agree that our brother Jin is the funniest.
0: What was the last list that you made on your notes app?
1: I'd have to have a look.
0: All right, take the list out. Let's have a look.
1: The last list I made was the numerology report that I got from an astrologist.
0: Ooh, can I see it?
1: Mm-mm.
0: Okay.
1: Hey, John.
0: Hey, John. So how did you get the idea for Service 95?
1: Service 95, it really came from like my love of lists, list making, going and trying out different restaurants, different places, wanting to share that with my friends. Mm. And so I wanted to create a platform where I can do just that. I can also make activism accessible, put stories by incredible journalists that really kind of, they're kind of the kind of stories that you wouldn't necessarily go looking for.
0: Right.
1: And it's an ultimate concierge service is how I like to see it, from me to you.
0: That's great. And how do you prepare for your podcast interviews?
1: Takes me about 4 or 5 days to do lots of like reading and researching, watching interviews, videos, trying to get an understanding of who my guests are and what are the most interesting questions I could ask them.
0: It's a lot of work. And what's one thing you always travel with?
1: I always travel with my yoga mat.
0: What's the most difficult yoga pose that you've mastered?
1: Crow pose into headstand.
0: I'm not sure what that means, so you'll demonstrate for me?
1: In heels and jeans, I can try.
0: That's great. And I'm gonna be over here and not get in the way of this at all. So

0: Whoa! And she nails it! 10 out of 10 execution from Dua Lipa. That was amazing, and thank you for showing me that.
1: Of course, anytime.
0: Okay, so one thing I love about you is that you've never shied away from sharing your beliefs. Why is that so important to you?
1: I feel very lucky to have this platform, and so I feel like I need to use it for something that's way bigger than me.
0: Makes sense. And what's a cause that's on your mind right now?
1: I'm actually currently working with the activist Nadia Murad, and trying to find out ways on how we can help the Yazidi community.
0: Who inspires you politically?
1: King Bernie.
0: Is there anything that you'd like to set the record straight on?
1: A lot of people ask me if Dua Lipa is my real name, and it is.
0: Noted. And do you have any newer rules that you would like to add to the new rules that you had before?
1: Yes. Make sure you give your friends your phone on a drunk night out so you don't end up drunk calling someone a million times.
0: That's right. And what's one question you're tired of being asked?
1: Are you ready?
0: And last question, question number 73. For everyone watching at home, what is the definitive answer to the question, are you ready?
1: Always.
0: And I'm ready for your performance. Excited to see you on stage.
1: Mwah.
0: Thanks, Dua.

I'm pushing myself to the edge, not letting go away. Been testing myself by the worst. I've been pushing my mind to the most. I've been

0: Hello.
1: Hello, Daisy.
0: Hi.
1: I'm here to ask you 73 questions while you're here in New York City.
0: Mm-hmm. Go ahead.
1: Obviously, the first question is, what are you doing in New York City?
0: My friend's getting married.
1: What do you miss most about England?
0: I miss my family.
1: And how did you land this insane suite at the Plaza?
0: I don't know, but the hotel hooked it up. Come on in.
1: What is your favorite color?
0: It sounds sort of depressing, but gray.
1: Are you a collector of anything?
0: Currently Air Miles.
1: Can you list all of your nicknames?
0: The Baby, Daz, Dazzle, Day. It's quite an extensive list.
1: So what's the biggest thing you've learned about the movie industry?
0: Oh, there's so much waiting around.
1: What's the biggest change in your life being in the movie industry?
0: I get to be on the cover of Vogue.
1: What is one thing you always have with you on set?
0: My refillable water bottle, because it's eco-friendly.
1: What book are you reading right now?
0: It's called My Brilliant Friend by Elena Ferrante.
1: What was the last song that you slow danced to?
0: It was a song by Leonard Cohen.
1: Now you're a 90s kid.
0: Mm-hmm.
1: What is something that only 90s kids will understand?
0: Actually growing up with the Spice Girls.
1: So true. What's your hidden talent that you could show me? God.
0: Ow.
1: What's your workout routine while you're on the road?
0: Usually it's walking to and from restaurants.
1: How much can you lift?
0: My max was 80 kilos.
1: Okay, now can you show evidence of your strength by lifting these production bags?
0: It's been a while. Oh, they're heavy.
1: Uh-huh.
0: Yeah.
1: There we go.
0: Cool.
1: What's your go-to karaoke song?
0: Unbreak My Heart by Toni Braxton.
1: What song do you listen to pump yourself up for an action sequence?
0: Ooh, I'll Make a Man Out of You from Mulan.
1: What song do you know all the lyrics to?
0: Okay. It's pop.

0: Ow. Hi.
1: Hello.
2: Wow. Daisy, what's your worst habit?
0: I bite my nails.
2: Do you have any tattoos?
0: I have 4 more than my mom probably wanted.
2: Can you show me one of your tattoos?
0: Here it is.
2: That is awesome. What's your favorite Broadway musical?
0: Wicked.
2: What's your favorite thing to eat?
0: Sushi.
2: And what's your favorite flower?
0: For my sisters, I'll say a poppy and a rose.
2: No, I don't have a poppy nor a rose, but I do have this giant sunflower.
0: Thank you. Just find something to put it in.
2: You can find something, maybe. Can you describe yourself in 3 words?
0: Fidgety, enthusiastic, and positive.
2: What's the craziest rumor that you've ever heard about yourself?
0: That I was going to play Lara Croft in Tomb Raider.
2: What's your spirit animal?
0: I would say a dolphin.
2: Now, I am over the moon for Murder on the Orient Express.
0: Me too.
2: Can't wait. If you could take a train anywhere in the world, where would you go?
0: Oh, there's meant to be a really beautiful one that goes through Ireland.
2: Okay. What's the best undiscovered spot in the world?
0: There's this amazing hotel in the desert in Abu Dhabi.
1: So I wanted to know, what's Judi Dench like in person?
0: F***ing amazing.
2: What are you really like in person?
0: Foul-mouthed.
2: Who's your biggest role model?
0: My mom.
2: What's one thing from your childhood that scared the heck out of you?
0: I went to a sleepover and they played It and had a life-size clown. It was terrifying.
2: What other languages can you speak?
0: French.
2: Show me.
0: Nihoni korarate ueshi desu. And Japanese.
2: What's the most American thing you can say in an American accent?
0: Oh my God, should we go to the valet for lunch?
3: Tea's ready.
0: And should we go to the terrace for tea?
2: I think we should.
0: Thank you.
2: What is your favorite soccer team?
0: Football, Arsenal.
2: What's a movie that made you laugh the hardest?
0: Spy with Melissa McCarthy.
2: What's a movie that made you cry the hardest?
0: Rain Over Me with Adam Sandler.
2: What was your favorite movie as a child?
0: Matilda.
2: If you had one of Matilda's powers, what would you do?
0: I would help people fly to each other that are far away.
2: What's a role from the past that you love to have?
0: Ooh, Roxy Hart in Chicago.
2: Who's the most fashionable person alive?
0: Rihanna.
2: What are 3 shows in your Netflix queue that you're afraid you'll never get to?
0: The OA,

0: a first date tonight.
1: Ooh.
0: And I want to know, where should we go?
1: You should go somewhere where you're both going to feel super comfortable.
0: What should I definitely not wear?
1: Wear stuff you feel good in.
0: Okay, so this is a terrace. And look at this view. Wow.
1: Yeah.
0: What's the coolest thing about New York City?
1: Cycling through Central Park.
0: What's the worst thing about New York City?
1: The traffic.
0: And what would you call your style?
1: Usually it's a four-year-old boy.
0: What would you call your style if you had to incorporate a food item into it?
1: In that vein, ice cream and jelly.
0: All right. This is incredible.
1: I know. Some tea.
0: Wow.
1: Yeah.
2: So what do we have over here?
1: We have some tea and some cakes.
0: Yep.
1: Yeah, very British.
0: How do you like your tea?
1: I like it with honey.
0: And how do I drink this tea?
1: With your mouth.
0: If you could spike this tea, what would you spike this tea with?
1: Sake.
0: Okay, let's try some of this. All right. What should we be talking about while drinking this tea?
1: British things, obviously.
0: What's the most British thing about you?
1: That I love Marmite.
0: What's the least British thing about you?
1: That I actually love the weather in Britain.
0: What are 5 British TV shows that everyone should be watching right now?
1: Ooh, Keeping Up Appearances, Ab Fab, Fleabag, Happy Valley, and 2 pints of lager and a packet of crisps.
0: I'll have to check those out. Daisy, where do you see yourself in 10 years?
1: I would like to be as happy as I am now with added wisdom.
0: What advice would you give your teenage self?
1: I would say keep going, it'll be fine.
0: What is the best advice you got from your mom?
1: That a cuddle always helps.
0: All right, now this interview is almost over.
1: Mm-hmm.
0: But you realize I'm not leaving without asking you about Star Wars.
1: Of course.
0: Okay, if you could own a personal droid, what would you make the droid do?
1: Probably make me tea every morning.
0: Can you show me your best lightsaber move with this lightsaber?
1: I have to save most of them for the film, but just a little flourish, just like that.
0: Not bad.
1: Mm-hmm.
0: Can you say anything in Wookiee?
1: I don't speak it very well, I just understand it.
0: And what's the translation of what you just said in Wookiee?
1: It means thank you for having me, I'm having a lovely day.
0: What's your best Harrison Ford story?
1: Actually, it was probably when he met my dad. He was kind of confused because they're sort of alike and I hadn't told him. My Metro card, what a local. They have the earring and the white hair.
0: Yeah, totally, your father's Harrison Ford.
1: Yeah.
0: For sure. Okay, now the most serious question.
1: Yeah.
0: Can you tell me everything that happens in The Last Jedi?
1: Sure. First, you're just gonna have to sign this.
0: Okay.
1: It's just a little contract I drew up with my... Oh, okay. No, not there. It's just a bit about...
0: Are you sure about
1: what
0: this?
1: What happens if you...
0: I don't have
1: tell
0: a lawyer.
1: Anyone. Oh, it just keeps going. Okay. Oh, it's a lot, If you just sign here.
0: Okay. There you go.
1: Oh, got that?
0: Yeah.
1: Yeah, there we go. There we go. We'll sign that afterwards.
0: All right, Daisy, give me the details. Let's do this right now. Come on.
1: So, the beginning is me and we're on and then there's a all of a sudden coming from it just comes out. We have Adam Driver, we have Oscar Isaac, and then another one. It's gonna blow your fucking mind.
0: That's crazy.
1: Can't wait. Oh my god. And that's how it ends.
0: That is incredible.
1: Yes.
0: Thank you, Daisy.
1: Thank you.
0: That is the best way to end an interview possible. Yep, please take that.
1: Yeah, thank you so much.
0: Great, thanks, Daisy.
1: Bye.
0: Okay, bye-bye. Hey, Dan.
3: Hi, Vogue. Welcome.
0: Let's do this.
3: Let's do this.
0: You know why I'm here?
3: I'm going to be asked some questions today, I think.
0: 73 of them.
3: That's true.
0: How excited are you?
3: On a scale of 1 to 10, I'm at a solid 14.
0: That's not high enough.
3: That's pretty high.
0: Come on. All right, let's begin this interview. So what's the first thing you thought of this morning?
3: What I was going to eat for breakfast.
0: What's the first thing on your to-do list?
3: Ordering what I was going to eat for breakfast.
0: What's the fourth thing on your to-do list?
3: Figuring out where I was going to go for lunch.
0: What's something that you feel like should be on your to-do list, but it's not?
3: Scheduling a workout for after the breakfast and lunch.
0: And what's your go-to breakfast?
3: Blueberry ricotta pancakes from Little Dom's around the corner.
0: Delicious.
3: Mm-hmm.
0: All right.
3: My name.
0: Who's your favorite artist?
3: Chris Knight is a favorite. I have a lot of his work. He's also Canadian.
0: Nice. And favorite cocktail?
3: Ooh, no. Cosmopolitan on the rocks? Can I say that in 2019?
0: Yeah, you can. It's okay. Unique. That's a unique answer. And what's your favorite scent?
3: Anything like woody, like a burnt wood, like a cedar or a pine, something oody.
0: Okay, who is this friendly little furry guy?
3: This is Redmond.
0: Hey, Redmond.
3: This is my dog and best friend.
0: How would Redmond describe himself if he could?
3: Better than all of us.
0: How do you think he'd describe you?

0: I don't want to know.
1: What's your favorite thing about your doc?
0: He is very calm and level-headed, qualities that I strive for every day of my life.
1: Okay, Dan, I'm a huge, huge fan of Schitt's Creek. I love that show.
0: Thank you.
1: And I'm just putting it out there. Did you have any idea when it started that you'd be here, 5 seasons deep, Emmy-nominated, next to the likes of all these shows right now?
0: Absolutely not. The past 6 years have been an absolute dream come true.
1: Congratulations.
0: Thank you.
1: And you acted, produced, wrote, and showran Schitt's Creek. Mm-hmm. How are you still standing?
0: You might want to ask my therapist. I don't know. I think when you do something that you're passionate about, that you love, it just comes quite easily.
1: Which of those roles did you truly relish the most?
0: I loved doing them all at the same time. There was something quite amazing about having an idea that only existed in my head, and by the end of it, seeing it come to life. It was fantastic.
1: What will you miss the most about it?
0: The people.
1: Now, your character David once famously said when it comes to fashion,
0: uh-oh,
1: durable and elegant usually don't go hand in hand. Is this really true?
0: I love durability in my clothing, and I think this sweater is both durable and elegant, so I'm gonna say I disagree with David Rose.
1: Now, as someone who is never not well-dressed, what style advice can you offer?
0: I think you have to feel comfortable in the clothes that you're wearing, because if you are uncomfortable, people can see. And people can tell, and that's not a good look.
1: Is there any trend you are uncomfortable trying?
0: Hats. But I've tried all those trends, and they did not work out, unfortunately.
1: What was the last thing that you purchased?
0: A house.
1: Congrats again.
0: Thank you very much.
1: Adulting so hard.
0: Mm-hmm. I know, I'm terrified and excited.
1: What's the most luxe thing that you've ever worn?
0: Probably the Rick Owens leather jacket that I wear in the pilot episode of our show. It was actually mine from my own closet. I bought it with my first paycheck. I went to the store in New York. I swiped my credit card. My hand was shaking. And I've worn it every day since. Yeah. And I'm so glad that it made it into the show. You got to get your money's worth at the end of the day.
1: What is something you can never overinvest in?
0: Your relationships with your friends and family and loved ones.
1: Wise words. Mm. What is your most prized possession?
0: My relationships. And, I mean, this is gonna seem sort of boastful.
1: Okay.
0: But why not?
1: I'm ready for it.
0: My MTV Movie Award.
1: That is an MTV Movie Award.
0: It is indeed.
1: I saw the popcorn.
0: And I'll tell you why it means so much to me. I started my career at MTV as a television host, so to win this for my role on Schitt's Creek was like a full circle moment.
1: That's cool.
0: Mm-hmm.
1: Look at that.
0: It's also very heavy, so I use it to work out.
1: Yeah, it's a good way to do exercise.
0: I don't do that.
1: What is your favorite movie of all time?
0: Bridget Jones's Diary.
1: What is your favorite song of all time?
0: If pressed, I would say I Will Always Love You by Dolly Parton / Whitney Houston. I will take either version.
1: It's a good combo.
0: Mm-hmm.
1: Now I heard a rumor that you're a huge Beyoncé fan. Can you rank every Beyoncé album?
0: First of all, absolutely not. That's, why would I ever do that? They're all masterpieces.
1: All right.
0: And second of all, is someone not a Beyoncé fan?
1: Doesn't exist.
0: Okay.
1: Doesn't exist.
0: Just checking.
1: Now, if it's not Beyoncé, though, can you rank every Mariah Carey album?
0: Absolutely not. Why would you ask me that? They're all masterpieces.
1: Okay, I get it.
0: Mm-hmm.
1: Now, if you were seated at a dinner table with Beyoncé and Mariah Carey, how would you kick off the conversation?
0: Well, first of all, I would have passed out when I got the invitation to that dinner.
1: Yeah.
0: So I would be unconscious for the dinner. People would have to like marionette my body into making it look like I was enjoying myself.
2: Yeah. Someone's at the door.
1: Seems like a lively night.
0: I will say this. Mariah Carey once tweeted about our show and I had a full panic attack.
1: That's a pretty big deal.
0: It is a big deal. I got it on the airplane and I cried.
1: Thanks.
0: Wow. I don't know why I just told you that I cried.
1: That's okay.
0: I guess we're getting pretty intimate.
1: What'd you get?
0: These are blueberry ricotta pancakes from Little Dom's.
1: Ah, that sounds good.
0: Mm-hmm.
1: Now, let's talk about your creative process.
0: Oh, that sounds intellectual.
1: It is. Let's time to get intellectual.
0: Uh-huh.
1: When is the best time for your writing?
0: I feel like every CEO says in the mornings, but for me it's very, very late at night.
1: And where do you get your inspiration writing?
0: In my little writer's nook that I'll show you right now.
1: Oh, that sounds nice.
0: Mm-hmm.
1: What's the most important thing for you when writing?
0: Oh, boy. Probably to just make sure that anything I'm writing feels honest and grounded and real.
1: Yeah. Do you remember the first thing you ever wrote?
0: Yes. It was a short story about a young girl that got kidnapped and taken to Russia at the turn of the century.
1: What inspired that?
0: I don't know. I've never been to Russia, and I know nothing about the turn of the century. So I remember my grandmother crying at the story, though, yeah. But that could be because it was so bad.
1: Ah. Uh-huh. Now, at what age did you feel confident in your voice as a writer?
0: I would like you to re-ask me that question in a decade.
1: Okay. Mm-hmm. How do you beat writer's block?
0: On the best of days, I would walk around the block. On the worst of days, I would plan a trip somewhere.
1: Whose writing do you read or hear and feel utterly blown away by?
0: I would say Joan Didion, or nowadays, Phoebe Waller-Bridge.
1: Oh, Phoebe Waller-Bridge.
0: A fellow 73 questioner.
1: She is incredible. Dan, would you consider yourself to be a routine person?
0: No, I am not a routine person.
1: Ah, no routines. So you don't have a morning or evening skincare beauty routine?
0: I would say in that case, I am a routine person. I have a regimented skincare routine that I don't care to share with all of you.
1: I knew it. I knew it. So besides the MTV Movie Award, what is your exercise regimen?
0: I take a lot of walks around the block like a 92-year-old grandmother in Florida. I have bad knees.
1: What three staples should everyone have in their closet without fail?
0: I would say a great pair of dress shoes, a great pair of dress pants, and a crisp white t-shirt.
1: Whose fashion advice do you worship?
0: Paul Newman, and I wish I could ask him about it.
1: What's something you learned from The Gap that still holds true?
0: Ooh, how to perfectly fold a turtleneck sweater.
1: If you could distill your personality into one item of clothing, what would it be and why?
0: I guess a sweater?
1: Yep.
0: For lack of a better idea? I don't know. They're versatile. They can be expensive and cheap. And they pretty much, I guess, look good on everybody. Does that even make sense?
1: It does.
0: Okay. I'll go with your word on it.
1: Totally coherent.
0: All right.
1: You sourced costumes for your show. Which was the hardest to find?
0: Season 2 of Schitt's Creek, I wanted this Helmut Lang mohawked hoodie that I had longed for quite some time. It took me 6 months to find. I finally found it on eBay, and we purchased it, we wore it, and I now have it in my closet.
1: Who's your favorite designer right now?
0: Dries Van Noten.
1: Who's the most fashionable character in any rom-com ever?
0: Bridget Jones.
1: Favorite fashion moment in any rom-com ever?
0: Probably this dress is an Alaya when Cher Horowitz was held at gunpoint in Clueless.
1: That's a good one.
0: Mm-hmm.
1: Now, you were born in Canada.
0: I was born in Canada, proudly.
1: What does Toronto have over LA?
0: I would say the seasons and nice people.
1: What's the most Canadian thing about you?
0: I say sorry a lot. Sorry? Is it sorry here? I don't know.
1: I'm not hearing a lot of those.
0: Sorry. Sorry.
1: Now, you said growing up that you were an introvert as a kid. Would you still say that you are an introvert?
0: Yes, which is why a one-take 73 questions situation is not necessarily in my comfort zone.
1: Well, you're doing fine.
0: Mm-hmm.
1: And we have some family over here.
0: Oh.
1: Is this a photo of you and your dad?
0: This is a photo of my family and a photo of me and my dad. My dad actually gave me this little framed photo on the last day of shooting our show.
1: What does it say on that?
0: It says, Daniel, it was an honor being your partner, son. Dad, XO. Oh, no. I don't want to cry for you, Vogue, but I just might.
1: You're so lucky to have a father like him.
0: He is a lovely, lovely, sweet, generous man.
1: Now, when you were growing up, did you have any idea that he was famous?
0: Not until I was around 15 when American Pie came out, and then everyone started asking me if the movie was based on my life. And unfortunately, I have not made love to a pie.
1: You wrote his part on Schitt's Creek.
0: I did.
1: How similar is that persona with his real life one?
0: I would say there's a lot of similarities. He does not like getting his hair wet. So obviously in the first season of our show, I wrote a scene where his hair gets wet. It's what you do to your family.
1: Uh-huh. Damn.
0: Yeah.
1: Now, everyone in the show is individually so funny.
0: They are indeed.
1: Who is often the first to crack up?
0: I would say me. And then I built it into my character. I feel like David laughs a lot at people. And that's just my way of blurring the lines between my unprofessionalism and his eccentricities.
1: Now, you once described Schitt's Creek as being a celebration of love, and rather than just a comedy, a drama with comedic elements.
0: That is, you have done your research.
1: Nailed it. Would you change that?
0: No, I think that is the most accurate description I have heard so far.
1: What's something you learned recently that really impressed you or blew your mind?
0: How cashews are made. They're not made, they're actually grown on trees. Anyway, Google it. It's crazy.
1: Okay. What are you currently excited about in life right now?
0: Figuring out what my next show is going to be. And also, I have a little... I've been working on something, and I guess Vogue is the place to show it to.
1: Oh, saving it for Vogue. Uh-oh. That's smart.
0: I'm nervous.
1: What's your favorite book?
0: It's a long-form poem called Autobiography of Red.
1: Right. What's your favorite pizza?
0: Pepperoni double cheese.
1: Do you have any regrets, Dan?
0: I feel like regrets are a waste of time.
1: What was the last thing that made you cry?
0: Shooting the last episode of our entire series.
1: What was the last thing that made you cry from laughing?
0: Shooting the last episode of our entire series.
1: And what was the last time that you were surprised?
0: When we got our Emmy nominations.
1: What do you want to be remembered for?
0: I guess having done some good.
1: Wow, take a look at that.
0: Uh-oh. I don't know. I don't know what these are.
1: Those look cool.
0: Don't look too closely, they're just samples. But it's a little project I've been working on.
1: Well, I want a pair of those.
0: Mm-hmm.
1: Now, you've been lauded for how you present queer stories. How does that make you feel?
0: Very grateful to have been given the opportunity to do that.
1: What's been the most surprising response from telling those stories?
0: Probably the letters that we've received from people who have told us that the show has changed their relationships with their family and friends for the better and has made them more confident people.
1: It's incredible.
0: It's amazing.
1: You are someone who has proclaimed they love Japan.
0: Yes.
1: So this is correct.
0: Verified, okay. That it's a fact.
1: Now, what do you love most about Japan as a country and culture?
0: I feel like when you're there, you feel like you're trapped between the past, the present, and the future, and that's pretty magical.
1: And what's something you always, without fail, have to buy when you're there?
0: Glasses. Which is why I want to...
1: Oh, I'm going to try them on.
0: I'm just going to see which one works best.
1: Let's see how I look.
0: For you. Yeah. We might have to do this fitting a little later,
1: right,
0: but I would go with a sunglass, I think, if I were to do anything.
1: We'll figure it out. But if I had 24 hours to spend in Japan, what one store, bar, restaurant should I have to hit?
0: Okay. Store, I would pick up something from Capital with a K. It's very special. Bar, JBS, which is a little record bar, and Bar Trench, which is sort of a... feels like Sweeney Todd, England or something. And restaurant, there's a little dumpling place in Harajuku. If you just look up best dumplings in Harajuku, you will find that place. But it is extraordinary, and they have the most amazing cucumber salad I have ever eaten.
1: I just brought you to a place to the last question, talking about food, because the last question I have for you, Dan, this has been great. Can I have some of those pancakes? Because I haven't eaten all day.
0: First of all, we are not eating on camera for Vogue. And second of all, that is an order for one, sir. So, no, you cannot.
1: Ooh.
0: I'm very grateful you were here, though. Sorry.
1: Fine, I'll take it. All right. Thanks so much, Dan.
2: Thank you.
3: Hi.
4: I came here to ask you 73 questions very, very quickly.
3: Let's do it. Come on in.
4: All right. So, here we are in the home you grew up in.
3: Yeah.
4: How often do you hang out here?
3: Not too often anymore.
4: What's your favorite memory in this home?
3: Sneaking out late.
4: What's your favorite holiday to celebrate in this home?
3: Christmas.
4: Okay. What is the most absurd nickname that someone has ever given you?
3: Killa, but I haven't been called that since high school.
4: What was your first job?
3: Dog walking.
4: What's something about you that you wish more people focused on?
3: My ass.
4: What scares you the most?
3: Losing someone.
4: What angers you the most?
3: Delayed flights.
4: What makes you laugh the most?
3: My friend Tyler.
4: What's your favorite curse word?
3: F***.
4: What is going on there?
3: Mom, what are you doing?
5: I'm doing a major renovation to your room. But what should I make it into?
3: A planetarium.
4: So, what is modeling really like?
3: A dream come true.
4: Where's one place you'd like to go and not be recognized?
3: The beach.
4: Okay, so this is your mother's closet. Wow, that is an abundance of shoes.
3: Yeah.
4: What's the precise number of shoes in that closet?
3: 73, but only sneakers.
4: That's a good number. Best fashion tip you learned from your mom?
3: Always to take care of my things.
4: What is your must-have beauty product?
3: Red lipstick.
4: What's the worst beauty trend you've ever tried?
3: Plucking my eyebrows too much.
4: What's the worst fashion trend of all time?
3: Wedge sneakers.
4: What's your morning beauty ritual?
3: Drinking tons of water and brushing my teeth.
4: What's your spirit animal?
3: Tupac Shakur.
5: Kendall, let's do a quick touch-up.
3: Hi, okay.
2: Do you have a secret beauty tip?
3: Drinking tons of water.
2: Do you have a secret hobby?
3: Photography.
4: Do you have a secret?
3: If I told you, it wouldn't be a secret anymore.
2: Okay, good to go.
4: What's the most expensive thing you've ever splurged on?
3: My vintage car.
4: What do you wear when nobody's watching?
3: Nothing.
4: What is your favorite thing you've ever worn?
3: Anything a little controversial.
4: Okay, here's an onslaught of sister questions.
3: Okay.
4: Who is your favorite sister right now?
3: Chloe.
4: Who's your favorite to pose with at this current moment?
3: All of them.
4: Who is the funniest sibling and why?
3: I think Kylie, because she's super sarcastic.
4: Who is the craziest sibling and why?
3: Drunk or sober.
4: Who is the neediest sibling and why?
3: None of us. We're all super independent women.
4: Which sister's closet would you love to raid?
3: Kim, always.
4: What's one thing only you know about Kim?
3: She can do almost anything with her toes.
4: What's it like being an aunt?
3: Great, because I can give them back.
4: If Kim has another kid, what should she call him or her?
3: South.
4: Can you name four other names that start with K?
3: Kat, Katie, Karen, Cassandra.
4: That works. Favorite movie of all time?
3: The Notebook.
4: What movies made you cry the hardest and laugh the hardest?
3: Cry the hardest, Marley and Me, and laugh the hardest, Bridesmaids.
4: Okay, you can only dance to one song for the rest of your life. What song is it?
3: Whitney Houston, I Want to Dance with Somebody, of course.
4: If you joined the Spice Girls, what would your name be?
3: Kitten Spice.
4: If your life was a song or movie, what would the title be?
3: It ain't as easy as it looks.
4: Okay. What is the craziest time you've ever had with Gigi?
3: One time we were in Cannes and pulled an all-nighter and ended up in Monaco.
4: What is your nickname for Gigi?
3: Ouija.
4: Using the fewest words possible, can you explain to me how you are related to Gigi?
3: So her stepdad is my half-brother's stepdad, ex-stepdad. Does that make sense?
4: Not at all.
3: Okay, sorry.
4: Do you read internet comments?
3: No.
4: What's the funniest thing you've ever read about yourself on the internet?
3: That I'm having Justin Bieber's spirit child.
4: What do you want to say to your fans?
3: I love you.
4: All right. What's the story behind this Instagram photo?
3: This is me getting ready for an event with my stylist and my seamstress in some sick boots.
4: What's the story behind this Instagram photo?
3: This is me and my sisters at my sister's baby shower having some sister time.
4: What's the story behind this Instagram photo?
3: This is my always mood.
4: Will you post a selfie of you and me on your Instagram?
3: No. Let's go to the pool.
4: Name one thing you cannot live without.
3: Pasta.
6: Kendall.
3: Hi.
6: I just had a baby. What should I do to celebrate?
3: Maybe go hang out with your wife.
4: What TV show would you kill to make a cameo in?
3: The Bachelorette.
4: Do you have a favorite episode of Keeping Up with the Kardashians?
3: Yeah, probably the one where I did prosthetics with my sisters.
4: Would you ever do a spinoff?
3: No, I like working with my family too much.
4: What are three things you look for in a man?
3: Confidence, good sense of humor, and great style.
4: Who did you have a crush on when you were younger?
3: Benny the Jet Rodriguez.
4: All right, what was your first memory?
3: Me running down the halls in my house in a little leopard coat.
4: Who would make you totally starstruck?
3: Angelina Jolie, of course.
4: All right, favorite place to visit that's not a home?
3: Palm Springs.
4: Do you have a hidden talent?
3: Yeah, I can make bird noises.
4: Prove it.
2: Kendall, get your ass in here.
4: What was the name of your first pet?
3: Harley. Yes, Mom. What's up?
7: Well, I finished your planetarium and wanted to know what's the most embarrassing thing that your mom's ever done?
3: Maybe this, all your magazines. Love you.
7: Love you.
4: If you had to choose another career, what would you do?
3: Probably working on a farm somewhere.
4: How would you describe yourself in three words?
3: I'm a weirdo, I'm motivated, and I'm jet lagged.
4: If you could have a superpower, what would it be?
3: Probably to be invisible whenever I want it to be.
4: What's the biggest surprise you've ever had?
3: Maybe when one of my sisters got pregnant, or when Kanye proposed to Kim.
4: What is the best piece of advice you've ever received?
3: Treat people the way you want to be treated.
4: What advice would you give your younger self?
3: Don't wear that.
4: What do you hope for by the time you're 30?
3: Happiness, love, and a family.
4: What are you doing immediately after this interview?
3: Going to the gym. This body doesn't do it itself.
4: All right, last question. Before I leave, can I film you with some crazy filters on your face?
3: Thought you'd never ask.
4: Okay, so here you are with some insane eyeballs. And let's see what else we have. Looks like you have a beard now.
3: Okay.
4: Do that bird thing again.
3: Sure.
4: Okay.
3: Okay, that's enough. You can go now.

Da-da-da-da-da. Oh, God. What's the secret to success? Hard work. Never giving up, even if you're turned down for jobs. And a little bit of luck, I guess. What is your top tip for learning lines? Do you know what my top tip is? Learn your lines when you're ironing. It's a really great way for just drilling the lines over and over again. Who's your guru? My mother. I'm very close to my mother. And my brother as well. I'm very close to my family. So I couldn't do what I do without those people. Age 5, what did you want to be when you grew up? I had a book of professions that we'd got at school. And it would match you to your right job. And the job that came up was a copyright editor, which seems really specific. I don't know if it was 5, I think I was more like 10. So at 10, I wanted to be a copyright editor. Who do you first make friends with on set? Well, I guess the first people you meet are always the other actors and the director. The other person you should always make friends with on set is the catering, so they can make really nice food for you.

0: I might as well grab the paper for her. Hey!
1: Were you stealing that?
0: No, I wasn't stealing.
1: I'm just kidding. Come on in.
0: Deepika, I am thrilled to be asking you 73 questions.
1: Yes!
0: And tell me, what brings you to New York City?
1: My first ever American Vogue cover shoot.
0: Wow, congratulations.
1: Thank you.
0: And how often are you here?
1: Very often.
0: What's the first place you visit when you land in New York City?
1: Central Park.
0: Favorite restaurant in New York City?
1: ABC Kitchen.
0: When did you first ever come to New York City?
1: 1999, I think.
0: And where were you born?
1: Denmark, Copenhagen.
0: Do you speak any Danish?
1: One word is skål, which means cheers.
0: How many languages can you speak?
1: About six.
0: And where is home in India?
1: Mumbai.
0: Can you describe India in three adjectives?
1: Wow. Warmth, diverse, and full of culture.
0: What do you love most about it?
1: Exactly that.
0: Now, if I only had 24 hours to spend in Mumbai, what should I do?
1: Walk around South Mumbai, eat a lot, and come visit me.
0: Done. And are there any similarities Mumbai has to New York?
1: Tons.
0: And what do you miss most about Mumbai and India when you're away?
1: Food and family.
0: I would love to go there one day.
1: Can I offer you something? Some water, maybe?
0: Yeah, that'd be great. Thank you.
1: Come on.
0: Well, it's extremely cozy in here.
1: Thank you.
0: And growing up, what was your favorite Bollywood film of all time?
1: Mr. India.

0: film, what would it be and why?
1: Titanic. To work with Leonardo DiCaprio.
0: Such a heartthrob. What would you say has been your most challenging film?
1: Padmaavat.
0: What's more competitive, professional badminton or professional modeling?
1: Professional badminton.
0: Was there anything you learned as an athlete that you found useful in your modeling and acting career?
1: A lot of things, but discipline.
0: What do you consider to be a life-changing moment in your career?
1: The movie I did, Cocktail.
0: Do you recall a specific moment when you realized that you can make a career in acting?
1: Yeah, I remember that.
0: Okay, and observing your multifaceted career path, do you see yourself pivoting towards something different again?
1: Production, being a producer.
0: I love that. And what do you find most interesting about that?
1: I'll know soon.
0: And what's something interesting you're yet to try that you'd love to master?
1: I've already tried, but I'd love to master a headstand. Let me show you.
0: Okay. And you're gonna need the practice. On a scale of 1 to 10, just how busy are you at the moment?
1: 8.5.
0: What's your favorite way to unwind after a long day on set?
1: Binge watch and dinner.
0: Yeah. Perfect evening.
1: Oh, 1 second.
0: What is the one thing that you would consider yourself to be a master at?
1: Badminton?
0: I wonder who's at the door.
1: Hi.
2: Hi, delivery for you.
1: Thank you.
0: Those are lovely flowers.
1: Is this from you?
0: No.
1: I'm trying to make up for stealing the newspaper?
0: I would never do such a thing. Deepika, what's your most overused phrase?
1: Really?
0: And what would you say is your most overused emoji?
1: In a good way, the heart emoji.
0: What's a phrase you wish people would stop saying?
1: Hashtag.
0: What are you most excited about in 2019?
1: The film I'm going to start working on.
0: Now, you recently said...
1: One second. Do you want to come with me?
0: Yeah.
1: I'm going to place these upstairs.
0: Okay. You recently said in a GQ interview that you like to talk to flowers.
1: I do.
0: Okay. Show me.
1: Good morning.
0: If you were a flower, what flower would you be?
1: I'd love to be hydrangeas. White ones.
0: Now, judging by your Instagram, you're traveling so much.
1: Yes.
0: Where were you last?
1: In transit.
0: Obviously. What's one travel hack that you can share with me?
1: Hydration. Always hydrate.
0: What's a country you're desperate to visit that you haven't been to yet?
1: I've already been to, but I'd love to visit Mexico again.
0: If you could travel with any person as your guide, who would that person be? Living or dead?
1: I'd like to be the guide with Princess Diana.
0: Where would you guys go?
1: To India.
0: And what would you guys do?
1: Walk around, eat.
0: Sounds good.
1: Sorry, could you help me water the flowers, please?
0: Sure, no problem. Now, have you ever Googled yourself?
1: I'd love to say no, but yes.
0: And what's the first thing you thought of when you woke up this morning?
1: Sunshine.
0: Do you have any daily beauty routines or rituals?
1: Moisturize.
0: What's one product that you cannot go a day without wearing?
1: Sunscreen.
0: Who's your fashion icon?
1: Cliché, but Audrey Hepburn.
0: What are three things that every woman should own?
1: An amazing pair of jeans, an amazing white shirt, and the correct lingerie.
0: And what's the most extravagant thing that you've ever worn?
1: I'd say the pink Ashi Studio gown that I wore to Cannes in 2018.
0: I remember that one.
1: Yeah.
0: And I remember that Beyonce chose to wear the same exact dress.
1: Yes.
0: And if you could wear one of Beyonce's iconic outfits, which one would it be?
1: I'd want to steal all of her show costumes, to be honest.
0: You were recently named one of Time 100's most influential people.
1: Yes.
0: How did that feel?
1: I have to admit, I did feel a small sense of achievement.
0: And you chose to share your experience of living with depression. How did it feel to speak about that for the first time?
1: Very liberating.
0: What was your motivation to do that?
1: To destigmatize mental illness.
0: What do you think the most common misconception is about depression?
1: That it won't happen to anyone.
0: What's your life mantra?
1: Live, love, and love.
0: What does feminism mean to you?
1: Equality.
0: How do you feel about where feminism is currently in India?
1: It's in a great place, but we still have a long way to go.
0: If you could have a debate with anyone in the world, who would it be?
1: Little children, because they're so innocent.
0: Oh, and what would it be about?
1: About how they're so cute and why they should ever grow up.
0: What's the most beautiful place that you've ever seen?
1: The Maldives.
0: What's the best concert that you've ever been to?
1: Coldplay in Berlin.
0: Now, Deepika, we're towards the end of this interview, and I believe we talked about you showing me some dance moves.
1: Yes, you remembered. Okay, hold on 1 second.
0: Okay. What's your favorite color to wear?
1: White.
0: What's your go-to karaoke song?
1: Any Mariah Carey song.
0: What's your biggest pet peeve?
1: Lies.
0: What's your worst habit?

0: think I clean up too much.
1: What show are you binge-watching right now?
0: Ozark.
1: How would you describe your sense of humor?
0: Honest.
1: What's the best advice you've received from your parents?
0: To be honest.
1: What's something you've learned to love with age?
0: To be authentic.
1: That's important.
0: Hold on.
1: Okay.
0: Ready?
1: I'm ready. Let's do it. Oh my gosh. Okay. You show me.
0: Bollywood needs flossing. Blossing.
1: You better trademark that.
2: There she is.
1: All right, I'm out of
3: here. Hey! Bye.
1: Simone. It is so nice of you to have me come over and do this 73 random question interview with you.
3: Of course.
1: All right. So how's life treating you right now?
3: Life is good.
1: What's the craziest thing in life now that you're back?
3: Paparazzi.
1: Who's the most famous person following you on Twitter right now?
3: Zendaya.
1: Who are the most intense athletes in that Olympic village?
3: Olympic speedwalkers.
1: Now that you've won all these gold medals, are you still practicing?
3: I'm about to go practice now. Want to come in?
1: Yes. That'd be great. What other sport are you closest to dominating?
3: Javelin.
1: If the government begged you to compete in the Winter Olympics, what would your sport be?
3: Snowboarding.
1: Who's your gymnastics icon?
3: Alicia Sacramone.
1: Okay, now this gym is incredible, and this is your gym, right?
3: Yes, my parents built it last year.
1: How many kids train here?
3: A lot.
1: To you, who is the greatest athlete in the world?
3: Ashton Eaton.
1: What routine from a fellow gymnast do you wish you could steal?
3: Shaposh half on bars.
1: In the debate about whether gymnastics is more art or acrobatic, where do you stand?
3: Acrobatic.
1: Okay, Simone, what's your walk-on song?
3: Calm Down by G-Eazy.
1: Do you and the Final Five have a pre-meet ritual?
3: Just listen to music while we're doing hair and makeup.
1: All right, so Michael Phelps has cups for that cupping thing. What's your go-to tools?
3: Normatec boots.
1: Okay. All right, so in that gym bag over there, what are three things that you carry with you at all times?
3: My phone, Core Power, and my Beats.
1: What's been your favorite fan moment so far?
3: Girls screaming and crying whenever they notice I'm there.
1: What does gold taste like?
3: I don't know, let's find out. Not too good.
1: Do you think for like 1 second I can maybe put that around my neck?
3: Nah, it's okay.
1: Out of all the phrases you can possibly say, what's your most overused one?
3: Ugh.
1: Do you have any pets?
3: 4 German Shepherds.
1: What's your zodiac sign?
3: Pisces.
1: What's your spirit animal?
3: A honey badger.
1: How many calories do you burn in an average day of practice?
3: Probably a lot.
1: What is the one essential food in your diet?
3: Salmon.
1: What's your favorite flavor of ice cream?
3: Ooh, cookies and cream.
1: If you can eat only one meal for the rest of your life, what would it be?
3: Pizza.
1: Okay, let's get serious. Who's your favorite Disney princess?
3: Ooh, Ariel.
1: How about Prince?
3: Prince Eric.
2: Hey, Simone. What movie makes you laugh the hardest?
3: Vacation.
1: What movie makes you cry the hardest?
3: Oh, it's gotta be Marley and Me.
1: What's the last show you binge-watched?
3: 90210 on Netflix.
1: Who's one actress you're dying to meet?
3: Jennifer Lawrence, because we both fell down the stairs.
1: All right, now let's talk about a special guy named Zac Efron. You too. What's your dream first date?
3: I think breakfast on the beach.
1: If Brad and Angelina are Brangelina, yours and Zach's name would be...
3: Simone.
1: Perfect. What's something you can say in Portuguese?
3: Beijos.
1: Have you started practicing your Japanese?
3: Not yet.
1: What's your favorite place you've ever been?
3: Belize.
1: What's one place you're dying to go?
3: Bora Bora.
1: What are your 3 travel essentials?
3: Sunglasses, swimsuits, and a camera.
1: What is one thing from home you always bring with you on the road?
3: My phone.
1: Simone, can I ask you the next 5 questions while you're jumping up and down on that trampoline behind you?
3: Of course.
1: Okay. Who's your best friend in the world?
3: Caitlin Kramer.
1: What's one household chore you hate to do?
3: Washing the dishes.
1: Do you have any collections?
3: I have a turtle collection for good luck.
1: What do you plan on studying in college?
3: Sports business.
1: What do you want to be when you grow up?
3: Taller.
1: How do you build a routine?
3: Practice, practice, and more practice.
1: Do you keep your routines a secret before a meet?
3: Yes.
1: If you were not a gymnast, what would you be doing with your life?
3: I would be in college, maybe a college cheerleader.
1: How can I get my abdominals to look like yours?
3: You can't.
1: Okay. If you look over here, there's a guy who wants to ask you a burning question.
4: Simone, I'm a brand new dad. What advice do you have for me as a father so my kid can grow into a superstar like you?
3: Remind them to always have fun.
1: What is the most important muscle in gymnastics?
3: I would say it's abs.
1: What's the worst injury you've ever had?
3: 1 year, I had a partially torn calf muscle.
1: For you, which is the hardest event and why?
3: Bars, because I started gymnastics a little bit later, so it took me a while to catch up.
1: What's the hardest move to do in gymnastics?
3: Maybe the biles on floor.
1: Can you show me an illegal gymnastics move?
3: I don't think so, because it's illegal, so I've never tried one.
1: Do you have any secret talents?
3: I do not.
1: No way.
5: Simone!
3: Yes?
5: Is there anything you're afraid of?
3: Ugh, spiders, gosh.
1: Have you ever tried rhythmic gymnastics?
3: I have not.
1: Prove it.
3: Okay.
1: It's the most adorable thing I've ever seen. Can you now do that same routine with this fake pirate sword?
3: No.
1: All right, I'm happy I got the ribbon.
6: Hey, Simone, let's go.
1: You can only do one karaoke song for life. What is it?
3: I don't have one because I don't do karaoke because I can't sing.
1: If you and your teammates formed a girl group, what would the name be?
3: Confidence.
1: If you can guest star in any television show, which would it be?
3: Pretty Little Liars, because I want to be A.
1: What song always makes you want to dance?
3: Anything by Beyonce.
1: Can you show me your go-to dance move?
3: No.
1: Which event do you enjoy the most?
3: I enjoy floor because you get to show off your personality a bit.
1: What is your favorite thing about competing?
3: Competing.
1: Where's your favorite place to compete?
3: Anywhere in the United States because it's a home crowd.
1: If you could redo one meet in your life, which would it be?
3: 2013 U.S. Secret Classic.
1: How do you stay so calm and focused under pressure?
3: I remember all the routines I've done.
1: Okay. Last and most important question, question number 73. Do you think I could stick around and watch your routine here?
3: No, because it's a secret.
1: All right, all right. I respect your privacy. Hey there. I am here
7: Hi.
1: To see Gal. Where's Gal?
7: Perfect. She's going to be right this way.
1: Let's go. Here we are, Gal, 73 questions.
8: Hey!
1: Let's
8: how
1: do it.
8: How are you? Good
1: Shalom.
8: To see you.
1: Thank
8: Hello.
1: You very much.
8: How
1: good
8: have
1: to
8: you
1: see
8: been?
1: You. I'm so excited for this.
8: Me too. It's great.
1: Oh, man.
8: I've been waiting for you.
1: This is going to be good. You know, my first question, let's get it out of the way.
8: Yes.
1: How are you feeling right now?
8: I'm great. How are you?
1: I'm good. I couldn't be better. I'm with you. I'm catching you right before your Vogue cover styling.
8: I know.
1: Lucky me.
8: Lucky me.
1: And besides that, what's an exciting thing going on in life right now?
8: I'm shooting a new movie, Red Notice, with Dwayne Johnson and Ryan Reynolds, and it's a lot of fun.
1: It must be funny being with those guys.
8: Yes.
1: And is there anything missing in life right now?
8: Are you kidding me? Look at us. No, everything is great.
1: Pretty perfect. Now, how do you start most mornings when you're at home?
8: I woke up, I wash my face and all that, then I always drink a tablespoon of apple vinegar, water, and coffee, and workout.
1: Okay. And how often are you getting back to Israel?
8: As often as I can, but not enough. Not often enough.
1: What do you miss most about Israel?
8: My family and my friends.
1: Well, I thought you missed these, that's why I brought them to you.
8: Oh, wow. Where'd you get this?
1: Yeah,
8: oh my God, it's my Israeli chocolate. Thank you so much. I'll share.
1: Make us feel at home a little bit right now. All right, so Israel is up there in my places to go. What should I do when I go? One thing. What's the one thing?
8: One thing you should do in Israel, you should go to Tel Aviv and go to a restaurant on the beach. There's so many and they're all great.
1: And what's unique about Israeli culture?
8: It's like one big melting pot, you know, with people from so many different, you know, places and different cultures and flavors.
1: And when you go home, what food is waiting for you on the table?
8: I love shakshuka on a Saturday morning.
1: Just
8: it's like,
1: Saturday.
8: It's delicious. It's like tomatoes with garlic and eggs and feta cheese. It's delicious.
1: Oh, that sounds so good. And what's the secret to fighting jet lag when you travel?
8: Drink loads of water. And I guess just be out in the sun, vitamin D.
1: How many languages can you speak?
8: Two.
1: Okay. And can you teach me some Hebrew?
8: Sure.
1: Let's do it.
8: Can you say sababa?
1: Sababa.
8: Nice. Yeah, sababa is cool.
1: Cool.
8: Awesome.
1: All right. Well, my next question was, can you teach me a slang word? But I guess that may do it. What else?
8: Say yalla. It's a really easy one. Yeah.
1: It's
8: like in Hebrew and Arabic, it means let's go. Let's do it.
1: Okay, and what's a tongue twister in Hebrew that you can share with me? Come on.
8: Sarah Shara Shir Sameach, Shir Sameach, Sarah Shara. Now you go.
7: Shala, shala, shala.
8: Almost. Good enough. Good enough. Oh, they're ready for us. Do you want to come do the fittings?
7: Let's do the fittings.
8: Let's go.
7: Yalla. Yalla. Gal, what's your favorite sport?
8: Basketball, dodgeball. I love dodgeball.
7: Favorite board game?
8: Definitely Rummy Cube.
7: And what was your immediate reaction when you were approached about the role of Wonder Woman?
8: Ah!
7: And as you know, it did pretty well in the box office, not too shabby. How did that feel?
8: I know. Oh my God, it was amazing. Incredible.
7: Now let me fan off for a second by saying that the trailer for Wonder Woman 1984 made me scream, just like you. What inside info can you tell me about that movie? Give me something good.
8: You know I can't.
7: Gal.
8: You know I can't. You're gonna just wait a little bit longer before you go see the movie.
7: Don't disappoint me, Gal. Don't disappoint me. All right, so what do you want audiences to take away from that film?
8: First of all, I want them to just enjoy the movie mm-hmm. and maybe think about the narrative of the movie afterwards.
7: Did immersing yourself in the 80s make you more or less nostalgic for the past?
8: More.
7: Everyone loves the 80s.
8: Exactly. It's such a great decade.
7: What traits does a character need to have in order for you to portray them?
8: It's not so much about the traits as much as it's about the context.
7: Mm.
8: Yeah.
7: And when do you know a part is perfect for you?
8: When I love the script, I love the filmmaker, and I'm intrigued by the character.
7: Okay, there's a bank heist.
8: Yes.
7: Who'll be your partner in crime? Who is it?
8: My husband, definitely, Ron.
7: Okay, there's good news or bad news. Who's the person you first call?
8: My husband and my mother.
7: Okay. What's the weirdest thing you've ever read about yourself?
8: That I look like a broom.
7: You do not look like a broom.
8: Thank you, I appreciate that.
7: I'm here to validate the fact that I do not see you as a broom.
8: Thank you.
7: What's the best book you've read recently?
8: All the Rivers by Dorit Rabinian.
7: What's a song that you can't stop singing?
8: If you don't wanna see me.
7: Dua Lipa. Dua Lipa.
8: Dua Lipa.
7: Dua Lipa.
8: Dua Lipa.
7: What's the best date night spot in LA?
8: I can't tell you because then everyone will go there.
7: Yeah, you have that effect on people, huh?
8: Aww.
7: Best movie to watch with your kids?
8: Mary Poppins.
7: Where do you go to get inspired?
8: I love going to the museums. I know it sounds mm-hmm. old, but I love good exhibitions. Mm-hmm. I would go anywhere.
7: What's the best vacation you've ever had?
8: The Maldives. The Maldives.
7: Oh, I've always wanted to go there.
8: Ah, you should.
7: Okay.
8: Gorgeous ladies.
9: Hello. Hello. How are you?
10: Hi,
9: buddy.
7: All right. Gal, rapid fire. Yes. We gotta get through this. Come on,
8: yes.
7: Let's do it.
8: Yes.
7: Rapid fire.
8: Hit me.
7: Give it to me. Give
8: yes.
7: it to me.
8: Give it to me.
7: Bold brow or bold lip?
8: Bold lip.
7: Pedicure or manicure?
8: Pedicure.
7: Hepburn or Monroe?
8: Hepburn.
7: Favorite denim color?
8: Blue.
7: Favorite shade of lipstick?
8: Red.
7: Now slow down for this one. When do you feel most beautiful?
8: When I'm rested.
7: Hmm. When do you feel most fulfilled?
8: When I'm having just quality time with my kids.
7: All right, so we have a lot of beautiful, beautiful wardrobe here.
8: I know.
7: This is so nice. And what are you drawn to in choosing a look?
8: First of all, I wanted to look stunning, but then also young and cool and comfortable as much as it could be.
7: What's a color that you gravitate to?
8: Oh, so many. Blue, red, white, black. Burgundy. I mean, all the colors are great.
7: And what's the most elaborate Wonder Woman cosplay that you've seen?
8: There's a guy, I think he's in Brazil, and his name is Wonder Bira. Check him out.
7: I will. All right, gotta ask you about your husband.
8: Yes.
7: What is this interview without asking about your husband?
8: Exactly. Love, love, love.
7: How did you and your husband meet?
8: We met at a party. In the desert in Israel.
7: Mm-hmm. And who liked who first?
8: He would say I liked him first, but I rather say he likes me first.
7: Who's going to resolve that debate?
8: I know, right?
7: Yeah.
8: Me.
7: And what was your and what was your first date?
8: We went to a nice bar in Tel Aviv.
7: Okay. And when did you know that you wanted to marry him?
8: He actually told me on our second date that he's going to propose in 2 years. And he did.
7: How did you react to that?
8: I was 21. I was pretty cool. Now that I think about it, it's crazy. But I guess both of us knew it was meant to be.
7: That's really sweet. Now, when you're both on the same schedule, how do you like to spend your time together?
8: Just be together. You know, whether if it's just us and going out with just each other or friends or just being home with great music and wine and food and just that.
7: That's nice.
8: Simple.
7: What would your husband say is your best quality?
8: That I can be very silly.
7: What would your kids say is your best quality?
8: That and maybe that I'm very positive.
7: You are.
8: Thank you.
7: And motherhood.
8: Yes.
7: Look at that, motherhood. What was the most surprising part about becoming a mother?
8: How much one can love and also how much I can do when being so exhausted.
7: Yeah. And what's something that your kids do that really makes you laugh?
8: Perform. Like when they start to sing and dance and do like performances together, that's when it cracks me up.
7: All right. And what's one trait you want to pass on to your kids?
8: That they're limitless and they can do whatever they want to do with their lives.
7: And what's something from your childhood that you want to replicate for your daughters?
8: Simplicity.
10: We definitely need more time. Gal, we need 10 more minutes.
8: 10 minutes. Okay. We have time. Do you want to go over there?
7: Let's do it. All right.
8: Okay, call me when you need me.
7: Skydiving or scuba diving?
8: Neither.
7: No.
8: I know, no.
7: You are such a scuba dive type.
8: Yeah, I tried that. I get too... Yeah, it's not for me.
7: Early bird or night owl?
8: After you? Definitely early bird.
7: Okay. And Batman or Superman?
8: Batman.
7: What would you tell your biggest fan if they met you?
8: Thank you.
7: And what's your favorite part of awards shows?
8: Just being there, seeing everybody, you know, so many creative, talented, brilliant people.
7: Mm-hmm. Is there any director that you're dying to work with?
8: Spielberg.
7: Oh. You hear that, Spielberg?
8: Did you hear it?
7: Did you hear that? You gotta say a little louder for him.
8: Steven!
7: Who's the funniest person you've ever been on set with?
8: Oh my God, I can't answer that. I'm lucky. I've had a bunch of people that were really fun to work with.
7: What artists should we all be paying attention to right now?
8: Alma Harel.
7: Prior to acting, what were you doing in life?
8: I studied law.
7: Okay.
8: Yeah.
7: Yeah, and what kind of law did you want to practice?
8: I didn't quite figure that out yet back then, but, you know, life happened.
7: Do you remember your first movie audition?
8: Yes, it was for Bond, for one of the Bond movie, and I didn't get the part.
7: It's their loss. It's their loss. Now, you're a champion for women everywhere. What's a mantra you want all women to have for themselves?
8: It's not just for women, it's like, it's everybody. Just love yourself and be kind to yourself. Cheesy, but true.
7: Yeah. And what do you want the film industry to look like for women in a decade?
8: I would love to see more female writers and filmmakers.
7: Right. Why is it so important for you to pick strong characters like Wonder Woman and now Hedy Lamarr?
8: I guess I like strong characters.
7: Yes, you do.
8: I don't know. Yeah.
7: Now, you recently started your own production company.
8: Right.
7: What was the motivation for that?
8: To be able to tell stories that I'm truly, truly passionate about.
7: And what story would you love to see be made into a film?
8: Lisa Howard. If you don't know about her, and you probably don't, Google.
7: I will Google.
8: Google her.
7: I will Google her. If you could time travel to the past,
8: yes.
7: Who's one person that you would have to speak to?
8: Hedy Lamarr.
7: And what would you say to Hedy?
8: I would say, how was on the other side? How are you?
7: All right, gal.
8: Yes.
7: I don't know how to say heartbroken in Hebrew. But
8: Shavulev.
7: I am Shavulev right now because this is the last question. Question number 73.
8: Yes.
7: Can you please, once and for all, resolve the debate on how to pronounce your last name? I have $10 on this with a friend.
8: It's very simple. Gal Gadot.
7: One more time just for clarity.
8: Gal Gadot.
7: All right, Gal Gadot. This is great. Thank you so much.
8: Thank you.
7: All right.
8: Mwah.
7: Olivia.
11: Hi.
7: Hey.
11: How are you?
7: I'm doing okay.
11: Do you want to come in?
7: Yes.
11: Okay.
7: I'm just going to ask you 73 questions in a short amount of time.
11: I know.
1: How long have you been in LA?
11: 10 years.
1: What's the most underrated thing in LA?
11: The nature.
1: What is a perfect weekend trip out of LA?
11: Jumping on a plane to Cabo.
1: What are three words to describe living in LA?
11: Beautiful, exciting, dream-fulfilling if you hyphenate, make it one word.
7: That's a cool monkey you got there. What's your favorite spirit animal?
11: Bear. Do you want to come all the way in?
1: Yes.
11: Do you mind taking your shoes off? Sorry, I'm Asian, so.
7: I'm not much of a shoe guy anyway, so.
11: Oh, well, I like your socks.
1: What genre of music should we have behind this interview?
11: 90s hip-hop.
1: Who's your favorite living musician?
11: Brad Paisley.
1: Who's your favorite non-living musician?
11: Tupac.
1: If your life was a song, what would the title be?
11: Somehow She's Still Going.
1: What's the last hobby you picked up?
11: Golf.
1: What's the geekiest thing about you?
11: My personality.
1: What topic would you own in trivia?
11: Technics.
1: If you instructed a college class, what would the subject be?
11: Contemporary studies in beatboxing.
1: If you taught a kindergarten class, what would the subject be?
11: It's not a subject, but it's important to teach kids to be nice to each other and that no one should ever sit alone at recess or lunch.
1: What's something you can't be subjected to for too long?
11: Someone belittling someone else.
1: What is one thing you would love to be asked if you were interviewed by Zach Galifianakis?
11: Oh, because because I'm between two ferns. Mm-hmm. I actually don't think those are ferns. Sorry.
1: What's the best exercise?
11: My trainer, Alicia, has me do this thing on the T-Rex, and it's always fun.
1: Can you show me your favorite yoga move?
11: No, because I hate yoga.
1: What's your favorite movie in the past 5 years?
11: Her.
1: What's your favorite movie of all time?
11: A Woman Under the Influence.
1: It's really nice outside.
11: It is. Do you want to go outside?
1: Yep.
11: Okay.
1: Let's do it.
11: Watch out for this coffee table because it has a sharp edge and I have lots of bruises on my legs to prove that I have not learned my lesson.
1: What's a movie you laughed the hardest during?
11: Bridesmaids.
1: What's a movie you cried the hardest during?
11: John Doe, starring Gary Cooper and Barbara Stanwyck.
1: What's the best animated movie ever created?
11: Finding Nemo.
1: What's the coolest thing in this house?
11: Coolest thing in this house? Well, I have a few of these things, and one of them is in this room.
1: What's the coolest thing you've ever seen?
11: My sister graduate magna cum laude from law school.
1: What's the coolest thing about Japan?
11: The people.
1: Nihongo anaseru toyo no wa hontou desu ka?
11: Hai, mochiron. Watashi wa Tokyo de sudachimashita. Doko de Nihongo wo munabimashita ka?
1: I know, right? Interesting.
11: Okay.
1: What's the best first date idea?
11: Probably doing some kind of fun sport or activity.
1: What's the worst first date idea?
11: Bunny ranch in Vegas.
1: What is love?
11: What is love? That's a huge loaded question that I do not know the answer to, so if you find out, please DM me and let me know.
1: What's the weirdest thing a guy has said or done to try to impress you?
11: It's always weird when a guy insults you to get your attention.
1: What's the funniest pickup line a guy could use on a girl?
11: I don't think that pickup lines ever work, so my advice to you is to never use them.
1: In a world where this actually happens and you use pickup lines, what's the best pickup line you would use on a guy?
11: I would go up to a guy in front of all of his friends and say, I'm late, and it's yours.
1: Olivia, a man on this iPad over there would like to ask you a question.
12: Hey, Olivia, what flowers should I get my girlfriend? You got these nice roses right here.
11: Beautiful. All right, other option?
12: Or something a little more.
11: He picks his
12: elegant.
11: Nose on the way over. Or an orchid. Roses. That's easy. You want to go outside, right?
1: Yeah.
11: Okay.
1: Who's the last person you texted?
11: Probably my mom, as lame as that sounds.
1: Facebook, Twitter, or Instagram?
11: Twitter.
1: Best comic book ever created?
11: Best comic book ever created, Why the Last Man, hands down.
1: Best superhero ever created?
11: I'm going to go with Rogue from X-Men.
1: Best video game ever created?
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1: Best video game console ever created?
11: Xbox.
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11: A six-headed Hydra.
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11: I would love to be the person who was getting blow dries every day, but unfortunately it becomes an air dry.
1: Do you dress up every morning?
11: I also would love to be the person who gets dressed up every morning, does full hair and makeup, and has my clothes laid out for me, but I'm just not that person. I don't have the energy. And this was actually wrinkled before we started this whole little conversation.
1: Who is your fashion icon?
11: I don't really have an icon, but I'm inspired by people every day, a lot of celebrities and actresses who come out looking so amazing.
1: What are three things that are always in your purse?
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1: What's your favorite food?
11: Thai.
1: What's your least favorite food?
11: Foie gras.
1: Favorite dessert?
11: Pie.
1: Favorite thing to order at a bar?
11: Probably a Saint Germain because it makes me feel fancy.
1: Who's a person you'd love to have a Saint Germain with?
11: My best friend.
7: Who's an historical figure you love to have at Saint Germain with?
11: Thaddeus Stevens.
7: If you had a Saint Germain with President Obama, what would you ask him?
11: I'd ask him if he had any regrets.
7: If you could play an historical figure in a movie, who would it be?
11: Probably Oprah, just because she texted me earlier and was like, hey, will you play me if they ever do a movie about me? And I was like, I'm gonna check my schedule, but I'm pretty busy.
7: What's been the best thing about 2014?
11: Probably that federal judges said that it is unconstitutional for gays not to be allowed to be married.
7: Do you have a goal for 2015?
11: I do make goals, but I don't like to say them out loud.
7: What is a current trend you hope doesn't exist in 100 years?
11: Selfies.
7: Well, it's nice out, but I think this is all the fresh air I need.
11: Oh, you don't... You want to go back inside?
7: Yeah.
11: All right. I just want to say that you're kind of demanding as a house guest. You know, you want to go in, out, up, down.
13: Olivia, my apologies. I have something called choice anxiety, and the only cure for it is a question. Kittens or puppies?
11: Puppies.
7: What was your first pet?
11: A Cocker Spaniel.
7: What was your first pet's name?
11: Ginger Snap Lady.
7: What's the ugliest breed of dog?
11: Those Chinese ones with the weird hair.
7: Favorite country to visit?
11: Italy.
7: Last country you visited?
11: Can't remember if it was Canada or Sweden.
7: Country you wish to visit?
11: Ireland.
7: Underwater or outer space?
11: Outer space.
7: Where would you spend retirement?
11: With my friends and my family.
7: Best gift you've ever received?
11: A picture of a monkey.
7: Best gift you've ever given?
11: I helped my sister get through law school.
7: What's your favorite board game?
11: Taboo. It's the game of unspeakable fun.
7: Biggest learning experience of your life?
11: When my grandmother died.
7: Proudest moment of your life?
11: Whenever I see how smart my niece is.
7: What are you most excited about in life right now?
11: Everything.
7: Olivia, I have one last question for you.
11: Yes.
7: Can you give me some life advice in Japanese?
11: Sure. Mizu o nomonaides.
7: Konnichiwa.
11: Konnichiwa. Ja mata.
7: Okay. See you around town.
11: Good to see you. Hey, how do you keep those socks clean on the streets?
7: I read a few books here and there. Olivia, would you subscribe to the Vogue channel?
14: Hey there.
11: Yeah.
14: I'm here for my interview with Gigi Hadid.
11: Hey.
14: Oh, Gigi, hey.
11: How's it going?
14: It's going well. Let's do the 73 question interview thing.
15: Let's do it.
14: Okay, here we go. How are you feeling today?
15: So excited because I've asked you this like 100 times and now I'm finally doing it.
14: Not as excited as I am. Well, I needed to get this answer right away though.
15: All right.
14: Does anyone ever call you by your real name?
15: Jelena?
14: From this point on, should I call you Jelena?
15: If you want to, but Gigi's fine.
14: Okay, Gigi. What do you miss most about living in California full time?
15: Being so close to the beach.
14: What do you love most about living in New York?
15: That you can do anything, anytime.
14: How do you handle all that jet lag?
15: I'm really good at sleeping on planes.
14: And what's your schedule like these days?
15: Do you really want to know?
14: This is going to be scary.
15: Let's see.
14: Okay.
15: Okay, Google. Read me my last text.
16: Gigi, your schedule is pretty easy. After your shoot, meet us at JFK for Paris, London, Berlin, Rome, Saint-Tropez, the island nation of Nauru, Antarctica, and Des Moines, Iowa. See you at the airport.
15: There you have it.
14: Okay, wow. How many people watched your most recent Snapchat?
15: I have no idea.
17: What's up,
15: Gigi? Hey!
17: What are you doing here?
15: You know, just my 73 questions.
14: What's the best and worst color to wear?
15: I like wearing bright colors and I don't really have a least favorite.
14: Have you ever cut your own hair?
15: Yes, actually. Before my first Baby Guest campaign, I cut my bangs, and that's why I wore a bandana.
14: Who's your style icon?
15: It switches between Rihanna and the Olsen Twins.
14: What trend will you never get tired of?
15: Being able to wear glasses whenever I want.
14: What trend do you wish would never come back?
15: I feel like if you rock it, you rock it.
14: All right. What accessory can you not leave your home without?
15: Gigi Hadid for Vogue eyewear, baby!
14: Nice.
15: Thank you.
14: All right. What is your favorite memory from your childhood?
15: Being with my horses all the time, like morning to night.
14: What's the best piece of advice your mom has given you?
15: If you're not the nicest, most hardworking girl in the industry, there's going to be someone prettier, nicer, and more hardworking.
14: What's the best piece of advice your father has given you?
15: Creativity can happen whenever, wherever.
14: Other than your family, who do you call for advice?
15: I have different friends for different situations.
14: All right, now I got a few Zayn questions here.
15: Stupid.
14: Which of Zayn's tattoos are your favorite?
15: I feel like I have a new kind of infatuation with a different one every week. I really like the details in them.
14: What's the most romantic thing Zayn has ever done for you?
15: A couple years ago on Valentine's Day, we went on a boat trip, and it was really nice.
14: Is it true he likes to cook pies?
15: Yes, I'm so grateful for that.
14: What's your favorite pie that he's made?
15: Chicken and sweet corn. It's like a hug.
14: I also hear that you're an artist.
15: I am.
14: Can you paint something for me?
15: Sure.
14: Okay.
15: Last drinkable water sip.
14: Nice. Who is your girl crush right now?
15: I always say this, but Rihanna.
14: What's your most used emoji?
15: Probably the heart with the like Cupid bow going through it.
14: Do you have any tattoos?
15: No, I don't, actually.
14: Okay. You were once Sandy from Greece for Halloween. Any idea what you're going to do next year for Halloween?
15: I told you I'd have to kill you, but I painted you something.
14: Something. That's...
15: Love it?
14: Clever.
15: Thanks.
14: Now, you're right-handed.
15: Yes.
14: What does your signature look like left-handed?
15: Let's see.
14: Can you do your signature left-handed while whistling? And...
15: Who wants to buy it for lots of monies?
14: That looks like Picasso. What is one thing about your culture or background that you wish more people knew?
15: I feel very lucky and very proud to be of dual heritage.
14: Can you name all of your siblings, oldest to youngest, in 10 seconds?
15: Go.
14: Go.
15: Mario, Alana, Bella, Anwar.
14: Two seconds.
15: That wasn't 10. That was a lot shorter.
14: What sport are you the worst at?
15: I don't like to talk about it.
14: Now, I hear you like to box.
15: I do.
14: Could you, you know, spar with me a little
15: bit
14: right now? Let's do this, Gigi. Come on.
15: Awesome.
14: Let's do it. Let's go. Oh, all right, stop.
15: Okay, sweaty.
14: When you were in high school, you were captain of the volleyball team.
15: Yes.
14: What position did you play?
15: Outside header.
14: Can you show me some volleyball moves with this volleyball?
15: Sure.
14: Okay.
15: Should we walk?
14: Let's do it.
15: Let's go.
14: Wow. It's really
15: go.
14: Go. Bad. Okay. What is the best show on Netflix right now?
15: Oh.
14: Keep going.
15: Go.
14: Best show on Netflix.
15: Abstract.
14: What's the last internet video that made you laugh?
15: That little girl singing Moana.
14: And Gigi wins.
15: Yes.
14: How do you feel about horoscopes?
15: I love them. I read them. I don't really believe them.
14: All right, can you show me how tall you are on this scale right here?
15: Sure.
14: Okay. What's your favorite song to sing in the shower?
15: I like to make up songs in the shower. 6 foot.
14: Now, Gigi, you love cooking. What's your signature dish?
15: Probably my cheeseburger, because I won MasterChef with it.
14: What's your favorite dish your mom cooks?
15: Spaghetti bolognese.
18: Guy right here with the question.
15: Oh, thank you.
19: Hey, Gigi, I was wondering, do you ever want to have kids someday?
14: Great question.
15: Yes.
14: What's your go-to drink?
15: Spicy margarita.
14: What's your favorite dessert?
15: Vanilla souffle.
14: What is the best late night spot in New York?
15: My apartment.
14: Okay, this one's tough. Can you rank your top 10 favorite Taylor Swift songs?
15: I do have my list of books. Book of lists with me.
14: How convenient.
15: Ready?
14: Go.
15: Not in any specific order. Dear John, stay, forever and always. How You Get the Girl, Clean, This Love, Begin Again, Long Live, Tim McGraw, and... Better Man for Little Big Town.
14: Are you the one who introduced Kobe and Taylor Swift?
15: No, actually. Taylor introduced me to Kobe at a concert.
14: How many Kobe jerseys do you currently have in your closet?
15: They're in storage, but probably like 5 for each number.
14: That's a fair amount. Did your mom speak Dutch to you when you were growing up?
15: Mostly when we visited Holland.
14: Can you say something to me in Dutch?
15: Nay, after you.
14: Thank you. What's your favorite place you visited?
15: Probably Tahiti.
14: If you were a superhero with a superpower, what would your superpower be?
15: Invisibility.
14: Would you ever go back to school, finish studying criminal psychology?
15: I think about it a lot, actually.
14: Up to you, please.
15: Thank you.
14: Okay. Is it true you and Bella were both competitive horseback riders?
15: Very competitive.
14: What was your first horse's name?
15: It was a rescued miniature pony, and I named him Rocky Daddy after my rocking horse.
14: Gigi, what's your spirit animal?
15: The horse, but I've been told that my totem for this part of my life is fox.
14: What is one thing you have to have at a shoot?
15: I appreciate chips and guac.
14: All right. What do we have over here?
15: This is my portfolio.
14: Nice.
15: And my manager, Louise.
14: Hi, Louise. Do you have an alter ego that comes out during shoots?
15: Yeah, but they don't have names.
14: What is your most memorable magazine cover?
15: my first American Vogue cover.
14: What would you say is the biggest moment of your career so far?
15: Getting all four big Vogues. So that's French, Italian, British, American.
14: What was your first Vogue photo shoot?
15: Ta-da.
14: Okay.
15: we reshot Anna Wintour's first American Vogue cover.
14: Huh, that's really cool.
20: Hey, G, how many times have I been mistaken by a bodyguard?
15: Like 1,000. But how many times have I been mistaken for your bodyguard?
14: Boom.
15: He probably more than me. All right.
14: So what exciting fashion stuff do you have coming around the corner?
15: My Tommy X UG collection, the third one, comes out in September.
14: How does it feel to have your own Barbie doll?
15: Major. And speaking of Gigi Barbie, she's here.
14: She's right there.
15: Thank you for joining us, Barbie. Your hair looks a little bit rough.
14: Okay. Gigi, can you give your miniature self a selfie?
15: Sure, but let's go to the white backdrop.
14: Okay. Go to lipstick color.
15: Maybelline Matte Nudes.
14: What time do you go to bed?
15: Like midnight, usually.
14: Do you ever fall asleep with your makeup on?
15: All the time. Okay, Google, take a selfie. Love it. You love it? Great. Let's show them.
14: See the results, and that is amazing. Great. How long have you ever gone without your phone?
15: 2 weeks. Horse camp.
14: Horse camp. Well, Gigi, that was question number 73, and I've had a delightful time.
15: Say bye, Gigi. Bye.
14: Hey, thanks so much for having me by.
21: No problem.
14: I hope now is a good time for an overwhelming 73-question interview.
21: I'm free. It is.
14: All right. What's the first thing you thought of this morning?
21: That I was starving.
14: What's your favorite animal?
21: Dogs.
14: What's your favorite animal that does not exist?
21: I love unicorns.
14: What's your favorite lyric?
21: I don't have one.
14: Where do you write down your lyrics?
21: Always on my iPhone.
14: What's the most badass thing about Australia?
21: Sharks.
14: What's the most Australian thing you can possibly say?
21: It is the sports chant, Aussie, Aussie, Aussie, oi, oi, oi.
14: What's the most American thing ever?
21: McDonald's.
14: What's the best part of living in LA?
21: I think the fabulous weather.
14: Well, that's a beautiful view of LA.
21: It is, isn't it?
14: What's the most beautiful thing in the world?
21: I think just being happy with your life.
14: Other than one of your music videos, what's the best music video in the world?
21: The best music video in the world is Bombs Over Baghdad.
14: What's your favorite exercise?
21: My favorite exercise, I love to play team sports, any kind of team sport.
14: Favorite food?
21: Tacos.
14: Favorite color?
21: Purple.
14: Favorite curse word?
21: F**k.
14: Please tell me what's more fancy, Gucci or Prada?
21: Prada at the moment.
14: LA or Tokyo?
21: I've never been to Tokyo.
14: Diamonds or pearls?
21: Diamonds.
14: Kittens or puppies?
21: Puppies.
14: Rotisserie chicken or macaroni and cheese?
21: Chicken before anything.
14: Iggy, if you weren't a performer, what would you do instead?
21: I would love to just create anything else of my own, a business or a company or brand.
14: If you had one superpower, what would it be?
21: Probably to be invisible.
14: If you could assemble a hip-hop festival, who would headline?
21: Missy Elliott. I love her.
14: If you could meet Tupac, what would you ask him?
21: I'd ask him exactly in every detail what happened the night that he passed away.
14: Interesting.
22: Hey, Iggy.
21: Yep.
22: What's the greatest interview question you've ever been asked?
21: The greatest, I think, was to tell them what the most stupid interview question I've ever been asked was. Mm.
22: They're ready for you in the studio.
21: All right, cool.
14: Iggy, what's the stupidest interview question you've ever been asked?
21: What it's like to be a female in hip hop.
14: What's the most important website?
21: Twitter.
14: What's the best hashtag?
21: I love the hashtag bulldogs on Instagram.
14: Who's the last person you tweeted?
21: I don't remember.
14: What's a song you wish you had written?
21: I wish that I had written Aquemini.
14: All right, so my friend has an important question here.
21: All right.
23: Hey, Iggy, I'm heading to the airport for my honeymoon. What country should I go to?
21: I think he should go to Tahiti. You can't go wrong with that. It's very romantic.
14: Very nice. If you could sing a duet with someone, living or dead, who would it be?
21: It would have to be Dolly Parton. She's larger than life. I love her.
14: Who would you like to collaborate with?
21: I'd love to collaborate with Andre 3000.
14: What celebrity were you shocked to find out was a fan of you?
21: The most shocking fan I have is Jessica Alba.
14: What would you bring on a one-way trip to Mars?
21: A one-way trip to Mars, maybe a handheld Nintendo, something to keep me busy.
14: All right, so where'd you get this thing over here?
21: I got it from Beverly Hills. Where else?
14: Obviously, Beverly Hills.
21: Obviously.
14: What's your favorite song of all time?
21: My favorite song of all time is Tupac, Baby Don't Cry. It made me fall in love with rap music.
14: Oh, nice dogs over there.
21: I know, they're mine, little bad dogs.
14: What's your craziest fan moment?
21: my craziest fan moment. Just anytime someone cries about meeting me, I think that's particularly insane.
14: What's one skill you wish you had?
21: I wish that I could sing like Mariah Carey. That would be amazing.
14: How adorable is that though?
21: I know,
14: right
21: there she is.
14: Any pre-performance rituals?
21: I don't have many rituals, none for getting ready.
14: Any post-performance rituals?
21: Maybe just taking off my makeup.
14: What's your songwriting process like?
21: I definitely ask for a lot of people's opinions on what I've written.
14: What's the best first date idea?
21: Best first date, I think, just something wacky and spontaneous.
14: When would you fall for Nick, aka Swaggy P?
21: What made me fall for Nick is that he's completely wacky and spontaneous and insane.
0: All right, here's a little clip from our last session.
21: All right, cool.
14: All right, so what do you think of this?
21: I'm not so sure at the moment.
2: Can you record the following five answers into that microphone?
21: Okay.
2: What's one legendary person you'd love to have tea with?
4: I would love to meet Keith Richards.
2: What was the last movie you saw?
4: I saw American Sniper.
2: What TV show would you make a cameo on?
4: Game of Thrones, for sure.
2: Favorite movie of all time?
4: Favorite movie of all time? Anything by Quentin Tarantino.
2: What's the coolest thing on your concert rider?
4: It's very lame and boring. Vanilla candles.
2: Vanilla candles. What's the most tired word or phrase in hip-hop?
21: I'm very sick of hearing on fleek.
2: What's one album people would be surprised to know you own?
21: Probably would be surprised to hear I own a Field Mob album.
2: Which musical artist has influenced you the most?
21: For female rappers, Missy Elliott all the way.
2: Best fashion trend of all time?
21: Best fashion trend of all time would be platform sneakers, because it's the most ridiculous fashion trend of all time.
2: If you could raid one woman's closet, who would it be?
21: Easily Gwen Stefani. I love her.
2: You wear one item of clothing for the rest of your life, what would it be?
21: A pair of pants that make me look skinny.
2: Can you describe the perfect shoe?
21: The perfect shoe is just a sleek and simple high heel, something sexy, but if they could find a way to make it comfortable, I'd love that too.
2: All right, now, Iggy, follow me on this one. If your stage name was your favorite Disney character plus the name of your elementary school you went to, what would your stage name be?
21: My stage name would be Ariel Mullumbimby. Yeah.
2: All right, what's one word you would scream before doing a cannonball in this pool?
21: I think you have to scream cannonball. That's the rules.
2: That is the rules. Now, seriously, what's being famous like?
21: I think it's a total mess, but it's awesome.
2: What's dealing with the press like?
21: It's like talking to a serial killer that's extremely charismatic.
2: What's the craziest rumor you've heard of yourself?
21: That I used to be a man named Corey who had a sex change.
2: What is the biggest misconception about you?
21: I think people think that I'm the shit, and I'm actually super critical of myself.
2: You know, when we did this with Reese Witherspoon, she said her hip-hop name would be Little Spoon. How do you feel about that?
21: I want to know how she came up with the name. It's very interesting.
2: What's been your favorite moment on stage?
21: When my dancer took a forward roll down a flight of stairs and got back up and kept dancing.
2: Worst moment on stage?
21: When I took a tumble down a flight of stairs and stayed down the flight of stairs.
2: Best advice you've ever received?
21: To be thankful for the people that help you get to where you're going.
2: Advice for any girl who wants to sing?
21: Seek a second opinion before you show your friends.
2: What's the bravest thing you've ever done?
21: Skydiving.
2: What do you want to say to yourself at age 30?
21: That I hope I've found a life out of being a rap star. It's important to have a home life.
2: If you were a Spice Girl, what would your spice be?
21: It would be Sassy Spice.
2: All right, last question, Iggy.
21: Okay.
2: Do you think I can take the car in that driveway for a spin?
21: The Ferrari?
2: So on fleek.
21: Okay. You can take it if you get it washed.
2: Okay, cool.
21: All right.
2: Got it.
21: It's
2: Let me
21: a
2: know
21: deal.
2: Where.
21: A very short journey.
2: And it's done.
21: All right,
2: here you go. Awesome. Thanks so much.
21: You're welcome. For more 73 questions, subscribe to the Vogue channel.
5: Oh.
2: Hey there.
5: Hey.
2: I'm here to interview your daughter.
5: Oh, please, come in. She's writing in the room.
2: All right, let's do it.
5: Oh my God, hi.
2: I didn't mean to
1: interrupt your practicing.
3: It's all good. How are you?
1: I'm good. I'm so happy to be here. 73 questions.
3: I'm so excited to see you. I've watched so many of these videos. I can't believe you're here. This is so cool.
1: I've watched so many of your videos.
3: Oh, thanks.
1: This is actually happening. All right, let's do it.
3: This is happening. Okay.
1: So what are you playing right now?
3: Oh, I was just playing some some chord progressions to see if I can come up with any, cool song idea.
1: It's the next hit.
3: I don't know. I didn't really come up with anything good, but...
1: Okay. Do you have to be in a certain mood to write?
3: I think there just has to be some kind of inner storm. You gotta be feeling something.
1: And what is the writing process like?
3: Well, I usually have my laptop here, and I'll just kind of, write a lyric. Let's say I was like, your lips are like pink flowers. And I would write, your lips are like pink flowers, lyrics. And then I would kind of... I'll find, all my lyrics, because they're all saved under the lyrics tag.
1: Cool.
3: And so then I just have... A bunch of those ideas on my laptop.
1: Wow, going digitized.
3: Going digitized, and then I just kind of try and find some chord progression that sounds like what I'm trying to say.
1: How do you know when a song is finished?
3: You just know. It's like falling in love. You just know when you love that person, you know? It's like you can feel when the puzzles fit together and it's perfect and you've captured everything. You've painted everything like a perfect picture, and then you can tell when it's off and you need to work more on it.
1: Do you get more attached to some songs over others?
3: Absolutely.
1: Which ones?
3: On my last album, First Man.
1: Ooh.
3: Yeah.
1: Now, based on your tour and your latest album, Romance, you've been thinking a lot about romance. Is that right?
3: I've always been thinking a lot about romance. Definitely a hopeless romantic. I love love.
1: Do you think you have to be in love to write good love songs?
3: Not necessarily, but I think when you're in love, the detail that you get in the songs is just, nobody can make that up in their imagination, you know, the way the person's shirt smelled, the expression on their face, you know, the way the sky looked that night. It's like those details have to come from real life.
1: And speaking of romance, what's the most romantic trait that a guy can have?
3: Kindness. I'm a sucker for just a kind, good man.
1: And what's the most romantic thing that has ever been done for you?
3: A lady never tells.
1: Aw, you got away from that one. So, Camila, obviously your songs are so personal.
3: Yeah.
1: What's the most meaningful song?
3: I definitely First Man, because it's a song I wrote about my dad, and I remember just crying, writing it, picturing his face the whole day.
1: And speaking of that song, I saw your performance at the Grammys.
3: Oh.
1: You killed it.
3: Thanks.
1: And it was so special to see you sing to your dad like that.
3: Thanks. It felt really special.
1: Did he have any idea you were going to do that?
3: He didn't know until the day before. Oh. And he was so nervous. We did the red carpet together, and he was, literally slapping himself in the face, taking deep breaths. My dad is he is not like that. So I was I couldn't believe.
1: That's
3: I was
1: so
3: like,
1: sweet.
3: Oh, my God. He was so nervous. My mom and dad are both really camera shy, so I'm surprised my mom is doing this today.
1: How nervous were you before singing to him?
3: I get so nervous before every award show. I get so nervous that after every performance, I get acid reflux so bad that I can't stand up. But honestly, when I saw him sitting there, I was like, oh, man, nothing else here really matters but me telling my dad how much I love him in front of everybody. This is about him. This isn't even about me or the Grammys or anything, you know?
1: Okay, Camila, why don't you tell us why we're here in the English countryside? Tell the audience.
3: Do you want to know? I am doing a musical remake of Cinderella.
1: Yes,
3: do you actually
1: are.
3: Want to go out there? Because it's really
1: Let's
3: beautiful.
1: Go.
3: Okay.
1: Hey, so you're Cinderella. Clearly you're excited. How are you enjoying this?
3: I'm honestly in love with it. I've fallen in love with it. Anybody that knows me knows my absolute dream is to, you know, make an inspiration playlist full of Disney songs to get ready for work. I mean, how amazing is that? I want to live in that world all the time.
1: Well, now that you're living in this world, can you give me your best British accent?
3: I don't know. What do you think? I mean, I feel like British people would say it's rubbish, but I think I've watched maybe enough Harry Potter to maybe slightly get away with it. I don't know.
1: Regardless of what the Brits say, I think that sounded amazing.
3: Thank you. Good thing I'm not doing a British accent in the movie, otherwise I would get in trouble.
1: Camila, can you tell me something about you that people do not know?
3: I can tell you three things. I don't know why I'm still speaking a British
1: accent.
3: I actually eat a banana with every single meal. It doesn't matter what it is. Doesn't matter if it's pasta, a sandwich, rice and beans, scrambled eggs, pancakes, pizza. Eat bananas with everything. I can only sleep with socks on because I feel like the boogeyman will lick my feet if not. And I had a tick in the third grade where I couldn't stop flaring my nostrils. And that I have never confessed publicly before.
1: Well, I haven't noticed. Don't worry.
3: Oh, well, I don't do it anymore.
1: Okay, can you tell me something not about you that a lot of people don't know?
3: Ooh, I learned this today. Horses sleep standing up.
1: Oh, that is so interesting.
3: Crazy,
1: okay.
3: Right?
7: Let's go outside.
3: Let's go out there after you.
7: Thank you. What's your go-to drink order?
3: Alcoholic or non-alcoholic?
7: Either.
3: Tequila, alcoholically, mm-hmm. and non-alcoholic, honestly, water and sometimes lemonade.
7: All right.
3: I'm feeling crazy.
7: Okay. Go-to dessert order.
3: Chocolate, cake, anything. Chocolate.
7: Podcast or audiobooks?
3: Audiobooks.
7: Instagram or TikTok?
3: TikTok, because there's really funny videos on there.
7: Who's your music icon?
3: Madonna, Michael Jackson, Prince, you know, the undeniable, obvious ones.
7: Do you remember the first song you memorized all the lyrics to?
3: Cinderella by the Cheetah Girls.
7: And who would you say were your earliest inspirations?
3: I was a huge Disney Channel fan. So, you know, when we got cable TV, after we didn't have cable TV, I was like, Disney Channel's the greatest thing ever in the entire world, which it is and was. But, you know, Cheetah Girls, High School Musical, Hannah Montana is really the reason that I'm here. I was like in my own Disney Channel movie in my bathroom all the time.
7: We are getting super countryside with bucolic ponds.
3: It's really beautiful, right? That plant is not real. I wish it was. I got here and I was like, I'm pretty sure I'm in Pandora in Avatar. But it is beautiful, right?
7: It is. When did you know that you wanted to be a performer?
3: Honestly, the day that I auditioned for X Factor. Because before that was the first time I ever really performed in front of a large group of people. I was so shy. I didn't even perform in front of my family before then. And that was the first time I was like, oh, this is kind of cool. Like, I can do this without passing out.
7: Did it seem like that was your first time?
3: Yeah.
7: What is the hardest part about performing to a live audience?
3: Working through nerves and making nerves your friend and turning them into fuel has been something that I've really learned to do the past few years, because I still get super, super nervous because I care so much about it. So, like, really getting that under control.
7: How does the vibe of an audience affect your performance?
3: It's everything. I mean, I feel like I've performed in both extremes. I've performed in front of an audience that absolutely did not care about me. And in the beginning, I was like, but then you're like, you know what? I'm going to try and connect with everybody here and just and do my best. But then it's like when I'm performing for my fans on tour that they're like, I feel so much love from them. And they're like singing the lyrics and they're crying. And I'm like, everybody here is my family and we are all one. And I love this people.
7: That's so sweet.
3: It's the best. Euphoric.
7: What's the most memorable fan interaction that you've ever had in your life?
3: Ooh, recently I was in a meet and greet and I was talking to one of my fans. Her name is Steph. Mm-hmm. She was going through a really bad, painful period of anxiety.
7: Sure.
3: And actually at the time I was going through a really bad period of anxiety too. And we were talking about it and I just remember hugging her and I was crying and we were like, I just felt really, connected with her. And a few months later she told me that she was doing a lot better and now I'm doing a lot better too. And just having an honest conversation about that, I just felt like, it's like one of those moments where I was, really connecting with someone.
7: Well, that's really, really sweet.
3: Wait, can I show you something really cool?
7: Yeah, let's do it.
3: Oh, come here.
7: Okay. Gryffindor or Slytherin?
3: Gryffindor! And I definitely rig all the Harry Potter quizzes to get Gryffindor, even though I know I'm a Hufflepuff.
7: Okay.
3: Hufflepuffs are good, too.
7: Rachel or Phoebe?
3: Phoebe.
7: Selena or Whitney?
3: Litany. I don't know. I gotta pick both.
7: I heard that you don't curse in front of your audiences. Tell me why.
3: Because my sister's 10 years younger than me, and when I started this, I was 15, and she was 5, and, obviously she's around me when I'm working a lot and singing, was singing my songs, and I just didn't want to, I don't know, I'm just really mindful of her and therefore, like, all my kid audience. It's just a personal choice.
7: What's your favorite curse word anyway? Okay, what are you gonna show me?
3: Do you want to see? Look, there's koi fish in this pond.
7: Oh,
3: did you? You see them over there?
7: Yeah, right there.
3: Did you know that koi fish live to be 200 years old?
7: You are full of trivia.
3: Especially if you feed them. You want to feed them?
7: Oh my God, this.
3: Here,
7: this is great.
3: This.
7: I've never done this before.
3: Yeah.
7: I'm a master.
3: One, two, three.
7: Fish feeder. Eat that fish.
3: Oh yeah. Feed it now.
7: Okay, Mila, I heard you were really shy as a child.
3: Oh,
7: is this
3: true? Oh my God, yeah. I would cry when people sang happy birthday to me. I was so overwhelmed. I would go to family parties and get so overwhelmed that I just started crying.
7: Well, you overcame that pretty well.
3: Well, I still kind of do it, but but it's, I keep it more under control now.
7: But what gave you the courage to sing in spite of social anxiety like that?
3: I think it's just because, honestly, it's just what I love to do mm-hmm. most in the world. And I was like, well, if I want to do this, then I need to overcome this. And, I feel like I have. Like, I think that I'm introverted by nature and can still get a little bit shy sometimes, but I think that's normal and something that you could totally control.
7: Yeah.
2: Whose work has really, really made a profound impact on you?
3: Beyonce. I spent the last whole year, before every performance, I would listen to Homecoming. And just watching that documentary, it just felt so meaningful and important and connected to humanity and what's real in the world. And I was just really inspired by her strength.
2: Yeah.
3: And I think that she's incredible.
2: Do you ever read press about yourself?
3: Absolutely not. No. Never. I would never. Nobody could ever make me do that.
2: Why?
3: Because it just hurts. It just, you know, it hurts my soul. And I know that if I want to be happy and if I want to be myself and stay true to myself and true

0: from the stage.
1: Yeah.
0: What's something you want dreamers and immigrants to hear today?
1: That you are not alone and that you are supported and heard and seen by a lot of people.
0: And besides that issue, what's a cause that's near and dear to your heart?
1: The earth and climate change and everything that's going on right now and just being, you know, just what that's going to do in the future generations.
2: Camila, tea's ready.
1: Oh my God. Do you want to have some chamomile relaxing delicious tea?
0: Oh my gosh, it's so British of you.
1: I know.
0: You've turned British.
1: Well, actually, English breakfast would be the British thing.
0: Oh, that's right.
1: Of me. But chamomile is kind of my favorite, not going to lie.
0: Okay.
1: Oh my God.
0: What?
1: There's ducks over there and we're going to feed
0: there's
1: them.
0: There's a family of ducks.
1: Oh my God. Okay.
0: Oh my gosh.
1: Here's the truth, right? Yep. So I came into this house and they were like, there's ducks every morning and I've never ever seen them. I have my duck food ready and I've never seen them until today. So you're like my good luck charm.
0: I'm so lucky.
1: Oh my God.
0: I'm a lucky duck.
1: Oh my God. We're
0: okay.
1: Lucky ducks.
0: But we're going to keep answering questions.
1: Okay.
0: Kicks or heels?
1: Kicks.
0: Smoky eye or pastel palette? Whoa!
1: Ooh!
0: Oh my God!
1: Oh my God! Thank God I'm not like my grandma who has an actual fear of birds.
0: Oh my gosh.
1: Oh my God.
0: I did not sign up for this, Camila.
1: They're shy. You want to talk about shy? That they're shy.
0: Okay. Wow.
1: Oh, that was really cool though, huh?
0: That was beautiful.
1: It's kind of magical.
0: Okay. We have to get back to the questions.
1: Okay. Oh, sweating.
0: Oh, me too. dress or pants?
1: Dress.
0: Mini or maxi?
1: Maxi?
0: Okay.
1: Maxi.
0: Leather or lace?
1: Lace.
0: Would you rather swim in a beach or do you imagine yourself skiing in the Alpines?
1: Honestly, no. I'm from Miami and even this being outside fully bundled is too cold for me.
0: All right. Whose fashion advice do you listen to before anyone else?
1: My mom's, because she always tells me when I look like a homeless person when I'm leaving the house. And she's like, you cannot do that.
0: Who's your favorite designer?
1: I like Chanel.
0: Which artist's style do you most admire?
1: Rihanna. And I bet even Rihanna would say Rihanna.
0: All right. Do you have any good luck charms?
1: Eugene Fitzherbert, my dog.
0: Ooh, your dog. Yes.
1: Yeah.
0: What kind of breed of dog is he?
1: Okay, here's the truth. He's a Pomeranian, and I usually always like big dogs, but he kind of won my heart.
0: Can I meet him?
1: He's not here. He's in Miami.
0: Ah, what a bummer.
1: I know.
0: Now, it's a very unique name for a dog.
1: Thanks.
0: And Eugene is named after a Disney character.
1: Yes, the prince from Tangled, whose name is Flynn Rider, but secretly his name is Eugene Fitzherbert, and I always want to name my dogs Disney characters.
0: Thank you for clarifying that.
1: Absolutely. Hey, we should get some tea.
0: It's getting cold. Yep. Okay, so besides tea, what other British customs have you become familiar with?
1: Have you ever had a digestive? It's
0: no?
1: Like a really famous British cookie, and it has chocolate on one side.
0: Okay.
1: It's really good. We're going to have that with our tea right now.
0: Right.
1: You dip it. It melts in your mouth. It's incredible. Also, Cadbury's. Hey, Mama. Chocolate.
0: If you insist.
1: Chocolate buttons are really good. Fish and chips dunked in a lot of vinegar. That's what they don't tell you, is that you got to dunk it in vinegars. Nando's with peri-peri sauce. I'm moving here.
0: You are loving it here.
1: I love it.
0: All right, but besides England, what country has the best cuisine?
1: I think Italy. Yeah, I just love to pig out over some Italian food. It's actually one of the most glorious things in the world to me, personally.
0: And what's on a Camila Cabello curated menu?
1: I would say breakfast, huge breakfast, pancakes, chilaquiles, all of that stuff. Lunch, Cuban food, rice, plantains, beans. Dinner, huge Italian food, lots of cheese, Mexican, Cuban, Italian, Indian. Those are my favorite foods right now.
0: All right. Now, I notice you're sewing.
1: Yeah, so what? Get it? Just forget I said that. Just edit that out.
0: We're not going to edit that out. Oh, why are you sewing, Camila?
1: It's actually movie prep, and you will know when you see it.
0: Is Cinderella sewing in the movie?
1: I won't say anything else.
0: Oh my God.
1: You've already gotten a lot out of me.
0: Hear that, blogs?
1: You've gotten 73 pieces of information out of me.
0: All right, so what are you most excited about in this role? Tell me.
1: That Cinderella inspires me. I love living in her magical world where she believes in dreams and she believes in love and she believes in everything good because I want to be like that. I want to be that as much as I can.
0: What do you most have in common with Cinderella?
1: I think just that. I think that we want to see the magic in life and we will relentlessly keep fighting for our dreams.
0: I don't think we have enough mom in this episode. Sinu!
1: I agree.
0: What question should I ask your daughter?
1: Sweet mama!
2: What is your favorite thing about our relationship?
1: My favorite thing about our relationship is that she's my best friend. And you are, I always say this, but you're the better half of my brain. And I just feel like if I can get to where you are.

0: As a woman, I will be really happy in life because I think that you're so strong and so kind and so grounded in what's important, and at the same time, so like so full of hope. And I think that you're really magical. And not to get emo, but I will. Wow. But yeah, I love you. Love you, bro.
1: That is so sweet. You are definitely selling that to wipe the tears off of my face.
0: Yeah. Here you go.
1: What's the biggest lesson that you've learned from your mother?
0: The biggest lesson, I would say, above all, she's always reminded me that we only have one life and that it's your job to fight for your happiness. It's your responsibility to fight for your happiness. And nobody and nothing will do that for you. You have to fight for it yourself. And so, yeah, I think that's the biggest lesson. But obviously, yeah. I get one every 20 minutes because that's how often I have my nervous breakdowns as a 22-year-old.
1: One thing that blows my mind is that you're an international pop star, but you're also one of the most down-to-earth people.
0: Thanks.
1: How do you pull that off?
0: I really think I just got lucky with I'm surrounded by people that, like I said, just keep me close to what's real. And keep me, you know, like the John Mayer song, Where the Light Is. And, you know, it's human sometimes to fall off that path and to, you know, get caught up in things that don't matter and aren't real. But what's real is really love and being good to people. And that's very simple. And I think that the people around me constantly remind me that and are keeping me in that direction and make me motivated to stay in that
1: Sweet.
0: Direction.
1: And a few of your music videos have over a billion views. That's 1/7 of the planet.
0: That's so weird and crazy.
1: How does it make you feel? How does it make you feel when you look at these view counts?
0: It's weird. I mean, it's crazy because I just think of myself as a little girl, and I would never picture me being able to do something like that. So it just goes to show you, shy kids, you can do anything.
1: You hear that, shy kids?
0: Yes.
1: Okay, now, your upbringing. You split your time between Cuba and Mexico City.
0: Yeah.
1: How did you feel about moving back and forth so much growing up?
0: Well, I don't remember because I was so young, but I asked my mom this the other day and she was like, yeah, I remember you feeling sad because you would be surrounded by a group of people in Cuba and then we would have to leave to Mexico and you wouldn't see them again. So I imagine that it was kind of hard for me, but yeah, but I don't really remember.
1: ¿Cuál es la cosa más cubana de ti?
0: Wow, Spanish.
1: Yeah, you like that.
0: Very impressive. La cosa más cubana de mí es que soy muy cariñosa, muy encimosa. Mm. Very like a koala. I want to cuddle things.
1: Entonces, ¿cuál es la cosa más mexicana de ti?
0: Cosa más mexicana de mí, mi sentido del humor.
1: Last question. Question number 73. I'm so sorry, this is breaking mi corazón.
0: But breaking mi corazón también.
1: All right, last question.
0: Yeah.
1: What are the chances of me getting a cameo in Cinderella? Prince Charming, what do you think?
0: I don't know, I wish I could do that for you, man. I wish I could.
1: Okay.
0: But you know what I can do?
1: Yeah.
0: I could take you on... The ducks are back! I could take you on the set of Cinderella, and we could see the ducks before we go.
1: Okay, off to see the ducks.
0: Let's go!
1: Let's go!
0: I'll bring the sew.
1: Yes!
2: Carly Kloss.
0: Sew and go.
1: Off we go.
3: Hi, how you doing, Jill?
2: We finally did it.
3: I mean, I've only been waiting for my 73 questions for years.
1: And it's finally happening. What are you working on right now?
3: It's the last day of summer camp here at Code of Classy.
2: Okay, and that is why we're here. Is this what's keeping you most busy in life right now?
3: Yes, Code of Classy and traveling the world and, you know, world domination.
2: What's the first thing you thought of this morning?
3: Whether I should take a subway or cab, traffic.
2: What are you most excited about in life right now?
3: My Code of Classy scholars and all the ways they're going to change the world.
2: Okay. What's your typical workout regimen?
3: Cardio, abs, and booty.
2: Now, I just got to get this out of the way because the world deserves to know. But is everything cool with you and Taylor?
3: The world needs to know. Well, Jennifer Lawrence was interested. Jen, don't worry. Taylor and I are still really good friends.
2: Well, that's good to hear.
3: You want some coffee?
2: I would love some coffee.
3: Come on.
2: Okay, favorite brunch spot in New York City?
3: I love the Egg Shop. After I ran the marathon last year, I went there and ordered one of everything on the menu.
2: Okay, favorite place to visit in New York City?
3: My office in Soho.
2: Now, as a native Missourian, how would you describe the Midwest to the rest of the world?
3: Us Midwesterners are the nicest people on Earth. And we know a thing or two about fried food.
2: All right. How did you get discovered as a model?
3: I was walking in a mall when I was 13 years old.
2: And what's the first show that you ever walked?
3: Calvin Klein. Calvin Klein.
2: Oh, thank you. What show stands out and why?
3: The first Dior show I ever opened.
2: And congratulations on your engagement. Let me see that ring. Can I see the ring?
3: Thank you. Yes.
2: Oh, wow. Now, where did you guys get engaged?
3: In upstate New York.
2: Well, it's beautiful. And how did it go down?
3: It was a romantic weekend, just the two of us.
2: Carly, what's the most incredible location that you've ever shot a cover?
3: Ooh, I did this shoot at the SpaceX factory. Super cool.
2: And what is the most difficult and challenging shoot that you've ever had to do in all of your career?
3: I did an Annie Leibovitz shoot in a blizzard wearing a swimsuit.
2: Would you change anything about your career?
3: Not a thing.
2: So no regrets.
3: I feel like I've learned a lot.
4: Hey, Carly.
3: Hi, how you doing, Destiny?
4: Just coding.
3: Good.
2: Who is that?
3: It's my girl, Destiny, one of my code with Classy Scholars.
2: Ah, let's go see him.
3: You want to meet the rest?
2: Yes.
3: Come on.
2: Who's the most stylish person alive?
3: Annette De La Renta.
2: Best thing you've ever worn?
3: A Dior couture gown.
2: Something you wish you hadn't worn?
3: Oh my gosh, there is a lot of paparazzi evidence of things that I wish I would not have worn, but you live and you learn.
2: True words, Carly.
3: Hi, ladies.
5: Hi, Carly.
2: Hi, scholars.
4: Hi, guy from 73 Questions.
2: So here I have arrived at Code with Klossy Camp. How many years has this been going on?
3: This is our third summer that we've run camps across the country.
2: All right, and how many scholars were there at Code with Klossy Camps this summer?
3: We had 1,000 brilliant young women in our classrooms.
2: Can you tell me a cool project that's going on right now?
3: Mercy?
6: A web app connecting young girls with programs and internships.
3: There you go.
2: Impressive. Carly, why coding? What drew you to coding in the first place?
3: I was really curious about this mysterious language that was building the technology that touches my life.
2: Can you provide a layman's definition of coding?
3: At its core, it's a language that builds that technology.
2: What does all that coding mean behind you?
3: It is a problem waiting to be solved.
2: Can you solve it?
3: Mana, want to help?
4: Yes.
2: Carly, how do you describe yourself?
3: I'm a 6'2" giraffe from the loo.
2: How do you think your scholars would describe you?
5: A boss!
2: A boss.
3: Thank you. I'll take it. Thanks, guys.
2: Raina, what do we got?
4: Finished.
3: Oh, nice. Perfect. Good job, Raina.
4: Thank you.
2: Carly, you've been doing this for a while. Great things are happening. What are some of your scholars going on to achieve?
3: Our girls are amazing, and they've gone on to win $50,000 hackathon prizes and scholarships to study computer science at colleges all across the country. And they're building web apps and apps that are helping change their communities and change the world.
2: Amazing. And this program is girls only?
3: Yes.
2: Why girls only?
3: Because there aren't enough young women with access to learn these skills.
2: What's the best advice that you've ever received?
3: Work hard, be humble, and always bring cookies.
2: What advice do you give all your scholars behind you right now?
3: If you can dream it, you can build it.
2: Do you collect anything?
3: Oh my gosh, I'm a bit of a hoarder. I kind of save everything in my life. But Anna Laura from my team collects sugar packets from every city we go to, which is a lot of cities.
2: Most prized possession, go.
3: Ooh, my Graham's scarf she gave me that every time I wear it, it makes me think of her.
2: What's something few people know about you?
3: I am hyper-competitive, especially when it comes to board games.
2: When have you been most starstruck?
3: When I met Michelle Obama.
2: What do people say when they're starstruck by you?
3: By me?
2: Uh-huh.
3: They usually say, wow, you're taller in real life.
2: Now, if you didn't pick up modeling, what would you have done with your life?
3: I would have, and still might, have become a doctor, I love kids, or a kindergarten teacher.
2: Now, who can you say is your role model from within the modeling world and beyond?
3: Christy Turlington within the modeling world and Gloria Steinem.
7: Carly!
3: She's amazing.
7: Carly, what are you doing?
3: Hi, Casey!
2: Casey Neistat on Escape Classic.
3: Casey's here. Bye, ladies!
5: Bye, Carly!
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3: How I Built This.
7: Hey, hi, Casey. Hi, are you?
3: 73 Questions.
7: Doing it, huh?
3: You want to ask me a question?
7: I had a kind of a personal question for you. About the wedding, I know you're still really early in the planning and stuff, but the guest list. I want to know if I could bring all three kids, because then I would need to bring a nanny.
3: I'll call you later.
7: She doesn't need to sit at maybe at the reception. She doesn't need a dinner or anything.
3: I'll call you later. Give Candace my love.
7: Okay. Bye, Carly.
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3: Thank you.
2: Why did you start the Klossy channel anyway?
3: I wanted to create videos and tell my story straight from me to the audience without any filters.
2: That's how you do it these days. Now, Carly, how do you stay energized?
3: Oh my gosh, a lot of coffee.
2: What's a supermodel beauty secret that you'd be willing to share with me?
3: Okay, well, every supermodel knows that you need good light, especially good natural light. Take a good selfie, do your makeup, the works.
2: How has the modeling industry changed since you started?
3: Oh my gosh, in so many ways. But especially the rise of social media has really kind of democratized power within fashion.
2: What is social media's effect on all of it?
3: Social media really has kind of given everyone an opportunity to have a voice.
2: What's the most positive aspect of modeling and fashion that you think is rarely acknowledged?
3: I don't think people realize how collaborative and creative the process really is.
2: If you had the ability to change something in this world, what would it be?
3: I would want to give equal access to education and opportunities to all girls and women around the world.
2: What does feminism mean to you?
3: All of that, and women really supporting one another.
2: Okay, favorite thing you love to do with your friends?
3: Go out and dance.
2: Best gals trip you've ever taken?
3: My three sisters and I went to Europe for a month and had an epic adventure.
2: Who's the fiercest and fearless of all your friends?
3: My girl, Ashley Graham. No doubt.
2: Her 73 questions was amazing.
3: Her 73 questions was amazing.
2: Are you FaceTiming her right now?
3: Right now? Sure.
2: All right. Cooking or baking?
3: Baking. What are we talking about? Baking, of course.
2: Salty or sweet?
3: Oh, don't make me. Don't make me choose.
2: If you can make a cameo in anything, what would it be?
3: James Bond. I love Money Pit.
2: Ladies and gentlemen, it's Ashley Graham.
3: Hi, Ash.
8: Hey, Carly.
3: This is my 73 questions. Do you want to ask me a question?
8: Of course I do. What's your favorite cocktail?
3: Mint mojito.
8: Love a mint mojito.
3: Thanks, Ash. I'll call you later.
2: Carly, what is your must-have beauty product?
3: Oh, Estee Lauder Advanced Night Repair Serum. Mm-hmm. It's the best.
2: What's your favorite lip color?
3: Any shade of red.
2: Now, you grew up doing ballet. How often are you dancing these days?
3: Not as often as I like, but I love ballet, and I feel like it never leaves you.
2: Okay, can you show me a move?
3: Oh, sure. Right. Rondo, plié, relevé, da-da-da-da-da-da-da.
2: Not bad.
3: Da-da.
2: Still got those moves. Now, Carly, you have a crystal ball? Where are you in 10 years?
3: I want to be surrounded by loved ones and working hard and being challenged and fulfilled by whatever it is I'm doing.
2: The last question I have for you, Carly, before you go... Hey, that scholar with that idea, like, she gonna take an investor for that idea? Like, she gonna take an early round of funding?
3: How much money are you willing to invest?
2: $50,000.
3: How much equity you want?
2: 20%.
3: 5%.
2: 10%.
3: 5%.
2: 7%.
3: 5%.
2: You drive a hard bargain, Klaus.
3: I'll have our people call your people.
2: Deal. Thanks.
3: Bye, Joe. Bye-bye.
2: Hey, Sarah.
9: Hi.
2: Jessica, so glad you invited me for this interview.
9: Oh, of course, you're welcome.
2: I just have 73 questions to ask, so let's get right into it.
9: Okay, can I take your coat?
2: Oh, great, thanks.
9: No problem.
2: It's such a beautiful neighborhood. How long have you been in the area?
9: Just about 13 years.
2: What's your favorite season in New York City?
9: Fall.
2: What's your favorite activity in New York City?
9: Walking.
2: Would you ever leave New York City?
9: Not voluntarily.
2: What are three words to describe living in New York City?
9: Symphonic, tiny, real. Do you want to come further in?
2: What's your favorite movie?
9: The Way We Were.
2: Favorite movie in the past 5 years?
9: Melancholia.
2: Favorite Hitchcock film?
9: Rebecca.
2: Favorite TV show that's currently on?
9: Getting On.
2: What's a book you plan on reading?
9: Prayers for the Stolen.
2: A book you read in school that positively shaped you?
9: To Kill a Mockingbird.
2: A book you read in school that you never think of?
9: No idea, I never think of it.
2: On a scale of 1 to 10, how excited are you about life right now?
9: Eight. Here, you can sit here.
2: Great, thanks. iPhone or Android?
9: BlackBerry.
2: Twitter or Instagram?
9: Instagram.
2: Vine or Snapchat?
9: Neither.
2: Who should everyone be following right now?
9: A word of the day.
2: What's the coolest thing in this room?
9: I think my globes are kind of cool.
2: What's your favorite downtown restaurant?
9: Gradisca.
2: What's your favorite food?
9: Barbuto's roast chicken.
2: Least favorite food?
9: Parsley.
2: What do you love on your pizza?
9: Sausage, peppers, onions.
2: Favorite drink?
9: Coca-Cola.
2: Favorite dessert?
9: My sister's brownies.
2: Dark chocolate or milk chocolate?
9: Milk chocolate.
2: Weirdest thing you've ever eaten?
9: Coco Rec.
2: What's the hardest part about being a mom?
9: separate and equal time with all children. Oh, sorry, did you want some water?
10: I love something, thanks.
9: Okay, I'll be right back, sorry.
10: What's your favorite band?
9: Parliament.
10: Favorite solo artist?
9: Trombone Shorty.
10: Favorite lyrics?
9: Do I pick you up or do I meet you there? Did you get my message because I looked in vain? Can we see each other Tuesday if it doesn't rain?
10: If your life were a song, what would the title be?
9: Cheers, somebody.
10: If you could sing a duet with anyone, who would it be?
9: Doris Day.
10: If you could master one instrument, what would it be?
9: Piano.
10: If you had a tattoo, where would it be?
9: On the bottom of my foot.
10: To be or not to be?
9: To be.
10: What's Oprah like in person?
9: Human. Here, do you want...
10: Oh, thanks. Yeah. What number of questions is this?
9: Does that count as a question?
10: It does, yeah.
9: 36. Oh, sorry, I'll do this really quickly. Sorry.
10: Dogs or cats?
9: Dogs.
10: Kittens or puppies?
9: Kittens. Hi, can I call you back?
10: Dolphins or koalas?
9: Dolphins. Yeah, I'm just doing an interview. Okay, bye. Do you want to come in here?
10: Yes.
9: Yeah. Yeah. Kind of sunny and nice.
10: Bird watching or whale watching?
9: Bird watching.
10: What's your spirit animal?
9: Dove.
10: Best gift Dove, you've ever received?
9: My children.
10: Last gift you gave a friend?
9: Necklace.
10: Person you want to have coffee with?
9: David Remnick.
10: An historical figure you'd love to have coffee with?
9: Jane Jacobs.
10: How do you like your coffee?
9: Strong.
10: Can I play a note on this piano?
9: Yeah, of course.
10: Oh, great. What's your favorite curse word?
9: We can sit here as well.
10: Thank you.
9: You're welcome.
10: What's your favorite board game?
9: Masterpiece.
10: What's your favorite country to visit?
9: Greece.
10: What's your last country you visited?
9: Greece.
10: What's a country you wish to visit?
9: Vietnam.
10: What do you see in this image right here?
9: Hand dipped.
10: Can you write down your favorite word that starts and ends with the same vowel?
9: The same vowel? Mm-hmm. Okay. Okay. Aria.
10: What's your favorite color?
9: Peacock blue.
10: Least favorite color?
9: Orange.
10: What color dress did you wear to your prom?
9: I didn't get to go, but I had a peach silk dress picked out.
10: Diamonds or pearls?
9: Diamonds.
10: Cheap shampoo or expensive?
9: Affordable.
10: Blow dry or air dry?
9: Blow dry.
10: Heels or flats? Can you give an impersonation of someone?
9: That's not a veil. That's an old wet towel.
10: Can you do that same impersonation with a British accent?
9: That's not a veil. That's an old wet towel.
10: My friend outside this window would love to ask you a question.
9: All right, okay.
10: What's your favorite constellation?
9: Cassiopeia. Yes, sir.
11: Which dress should I get my girlfriend?
9: The blue? The blue. Yes, good luck, sir. Okay, thanks for your help, everybody.
10: I didn't realize the time. I need to get going.
9: Oh, really? All right, I'll just get your coat for you.
10: Okay, Pilates or yoga?
9: Pilates.
10: Jogging or swimming?
9: Swimming.
10: Best way to decompress?
9: With a book.
10: If you had one superpower, what would it be?
9: Time travel.
10: Can you describe an experience you felt most nervous?
9: Opening night.
10: What's the weirdest word in the English language?
9: Uranus.
10: Last question. Is this the strangest interview you've ever had?
9: No, not really.
10: Oh, okay, cool.
9: All right.
10: Thank you, that's it.
9: Nice to meet you, buddy.
10: I'll see you around.
9: Woo, take care.
10: Take care, bye-bye.
9: Bye.
10: Should I subscribe to the Vogue channel?
9: Yes.
12: Hi, I'm here for the interview with Anna.
13: Yes, Anna's ready, right this way into her office.
12: Great, I'm dressed okay, right? Anna, hi. Thanks for letting me come by. I'm just here to ask you 73 questions, and let's get right down into it. What time did you wake up this morning?
14: 5 o'clock.
12: What do you usually have with breakfast?
14: Starbucks.
12: How long have you been in this office for?
14: Forever.
12: What's one of your favorite things in this office?
14: My Clarice Cliff collection.
12: What's one thing in this office you've had the longest?
14: The desk.
12: Can you write down the one fashion word you wish everyone would stop using?
14: Of course.
12: You. Journey. Huh.
13: Anna, here are the clothes for the December lead. What do you think?
14: Virginia, where's the color?
13: Good point.
12: What's an accessory you've had for ages?
14: My necklaces.
12: What is an item of clothing you've had the longest?
14: I can't remember.
12: Do you have a favorite family heirloom?
14: My memories.
13: Anna, Mr. De La Renta would like to ask you something via speakerphone.
14: Certainly.
15: Anna, I want to know what is your favorite type of flower?
14: Tuberose.
15: How lovely, Anna.
3: Carly's ready for you in the closet.
14: Okay.
12: What is your favorite season in New York City?
14: Spring.
12: Uptown or downtown?
14: Downtown.
12: What's your favorite museum in New York City?
14: The Metropolitan Museum.
16: Anna, how do you feel about Brooklyn?
14: New Silicon Valley.
12: What's your favorite musical of all time?
14: Kiss Me, Kate.
12: What's a musical you love to have a part in?
14: Sadly, I can't sing.
12: What is your favorite play?
14: I couldn't hear. I'm sorry.
12: What's your favorite play?
14: Skylight.
12: Who is your favorite comedian of all time?
14: James Corden.
12: Who is your favorite action star of all time?
14: Hugh Jackman.
12: If you had to name your absolute biggest phobia, what would it be?
14: Spiders. Hello, Carly.
16: Hi, Anna. Nice to see you. Quick question. Leather or lace?
14: Lace.
16: Velvet or fur?
14: Fur.
16: Vintage or new?
14: New.
16: Polka dot stripes?
14: Both.
16: What would you never, ever wear?
14: Head to toe black.
16: Okay, well, you know, I wanted to tell you, I've been on this journey lately. And
12: besides lipstick and a phone, what are three items that you always have in your bag?
14: I rarely carry a bag.
17: Anna, what bag should I get my girlfriend?
14: This one.
18: Anna, I'm so sorry. I don't know where he came from. Do you want me to call security?
14: It's fine.
19: Anna, yes. What's the first thing you notice about someone when they first meet them?
14: Their smile.
12: Anna, there's no windows in here. Why are you putting those on?
14: Hiding from you.
12: I appreciate the honesty.
19: Anna, they're ready for you in the planning room.
14: Good.
12: What are you reading right now, Anna?
14: Victoria by A.N. Wilson.
12: What's your favorite book?
14: Pride and Prejudice.
12: What's the last book you read?
14: Enough by Gabby Gifford.
12: What's a book you wish you had written?
14: War and Peace.
12: Who's the most fashionable literary figure?
14: Scarlett O'Hara.
12: Who is the literary figure who has most inspired fashion designers?
14: Oliver Twist.
12: What's the best vacation spot?
14: Home.
12: What country have you always wanted to visit?
14: India.
12: What do you miss about England, if anything?
14: Humor.
12: What's the biggest difference between Brits and Americans?
14: Humor.
16: What's the best part about your job?
14: The people.
12: How do you feel about horoscopes, Anna?
14: I hate horoscopes.
12: If you can make a documentary, what would it be about?
14: Tennis.
12: How are you enjoying this interview?
14: Is it over?
12: No, not yet, sorry. Well, this room is delightful. What's the most surprising thing in the September issue?
14: Cooking with marijuana.
12: What's the second most surprising thing in the September issue?
14: The cover.
12: What will you not find in the September issue?
14: Head to toe black.
12: How often do you play tennis?
14: As often as I can.
12: Who would you want on your team in doubles?
14: Mixed doubles, Roger Federer. Women's doubles, Serena Williams.
12: What do you love most about tennis?
14: The gladiators.
12: What's the best match ever played?
14: Roddick against Federer, Wimbledon final 2009.
12: What's another sport you consider getting into?
14: Basketball.
20: Anna, how many emails do you write each day?
14: I simply can't remember.
20: Great.
12: Anna, what's your favorite cocktail?
14: I don't drink.
12: Your water, sparkling or flat?
14: Sparkling.
12: Coffee or tea?
14: Coffee.
12: Favorite food?
14: Avocado.
12: Least favorite food?
14: Broccoli.
12: Favorite dessert?
14: Coffee ice cream.
12: What's your guilty pleasure?
14: Watching Homeland.
16: These tuberos just came from Mr. De La Renta.
14: Wonderful.
12: Wow, that guy is smooth.
20: Anna? Roger's on the line. He wants to know where you want to have dinner next week.
14: Balthazar.
20: Mr. Fitter, Balthazar it is.
12: Anna, what kind of phone do you have?
14: A flip phone.
12: What's the greatest invention of all time?
14: Anything by Apple.
12: Stationery or email?
14: Both.
12: Letter or postcard?
14: Both.
12: What have you learned from your father being an editor of the Evening Standard?
14: Perseverance.
12: What have you learned from your brother as an editor of The Guardian?
14: Great reporting.
12: What have you learned from your children?
14: Love.
12: What is a skill that can never be mastered?
14: For me, learning Chinese.
12: What's your biggest regret?
14: I don't have one.
12: What's the least true rumor about you?
14: They're all true.
12: Anna, last question. Can you put back on those sunglasses and take a selfie with my phone?
14: I've never taken a selfie and I don't plan to start now.
12: Fair enough, Anna. Well, that's it. This was great talking to you, and maybe I'll see you around, award shows, things like that, you know?
14: Maybe.
12: Diddy. P. Diddy?
21: Welcome to my home.
12: There he is, ready for his 73-question interview. You know the drill. Let's do this.
21: Let's do it.
12: Before we begin, how do I address you?
21: You can call me Love.
12: And you've referred to yourself differently over the years, so I gotta ask you, why so many name changes?
21: It depends on my mood, my vibe.
12: And Puff, where did that come from?
21: I can't tell you that.
12: Why'd you move to L.A.?
21: Oh, for the kids, the family, the weather.
12: What's the one thing you miss the most about living in New York City?
21: I miss the people.
12: Love, how do you describe yourself?
21: I'm vivacious, eccentric, and I'm a Scorpio.
2: What's one misconception about you?
21: There are no misconceptions about me.
2: What's your biggest strength?
21: My belief in God.
2: What's your biggest weakness?
21: Fried chicken.
2: Best personal trait?
21: My compassion.
2: What's one thing you need every morning?
21: I need a hug.
2: I noticed your festive decor right over here. Yeah. What are you gonna be doing for the holidays?
21: Opening up a whole lot of gifts.
2: What does family mean to you?
21: Everything. It's my tribe.
2: Can you name your kids from oldest to youngest?
21: Quincy, Justin, Christian, Chance, Delilah, and Jesse.
2: Okay. How do you tell your twin daughters apart?
21: Just that parental instinct.
2: What's one thing you want for your kids?
21: Oh, peace, happiness, love. I want it all for my kids.
2: Who's your biggest
21: Money.
2: Who's your biggest inspiration?
21: My biggest inspiration is my mother.
2: What advice did you give Jay-Z and Beyonce when they had twins?
21: Get ready for double the love.
2: What do you think Biggie's legacy is?
21: Biggie's legacy is that he is the greatest of all time.
2: What's the last movie that made you cry with laughter?
21: Oh, that's Eddie Murphy, Delirious.
2: What did you bring to Martha Stewart and Snoop's potluck?
21: Oh, I brought him some DeLeon, the best tequila in the world.
2: What's a piece of advice you give to a 15-year-old love?
21: Love, take care of yourself.
2: What age did you know that you wanted to be an entrepreneur?
21: When I was 12.
2: How?
21: I went and got a paper route, but I wasn't supposed to, but I got one anyway.
2: All right, probably the most important question of the interview, but is it really all about the Benjamins?
21: I think it's all about love.
2: And love? The bartender awaits. Yeah. Okay. So what's your favorite cocktail?
21: My favorite cocktail is the new French vanilla Ciroc flavored Coquito. Okay, so you need some French vanilla Ciroc, need some Coquito, and you need some holiday spirit.
2: There's plenty of that. What's your favorite food?
21: Soul food.
2: What's your favorite midnight snack?
21: Apple pie and ice cream.
2: Where do you go to relax in the world?
21: I like the Caribbean.
2: By the way, whatever happened to that Farnsworth Bentley guy?
21: Oh, Farnsworth is doing great.
2: Okay, so you're having a party. What song do you kick it off with?
21: Dougie Fresh and Slick Rick, The Show. You have to try that one.
2: Now, you've gone on the record saying that your white party is up there with the top three that you've ever thrown for people. What are the other two?
21: I would say when I got my star on Hollywood, I had a party. And this year at Burning Man at an undisclosed location.
2: And if you've had the recall, the most lavish, over-the-top, outrageously extravagant decoration on display, what would it be?
21: One time I had the Declaration of Independence in one of my 4th of July parties. It's a 4th of July white party. And the white party's coming back this year, by the way, for charity.
2: Yeah, that's great to hear. And I'm sure that's probably not public information yet, but who's the person that's number one on that invitation list?
21: Leonardo DiCaprio.
2: And I can get on that list,
21: yes,
2: right?
21: Yes, without a doubt. You are invited.
2: That is so generous of you. Cheers to that.
21: See you at the white party. And happy holidays to you and yours.
2: Thanks, love. What's the best thing you've ever worn?
21: Thank you. Best thing I've ever worn is I have a vintage Ralph Lauren double-breasted tuxedo.
2: Wow, sounds nice. And what's your favorite article of clothing?
21: Favorite article of clothing? Socks.
2: And how would you describe your style?
21: My style? It's Diddy style right here, you know?
2: I can see. And who are your style icons out of all the icons in the world?
21: Dapper Dan and this kid right here.
2: What
21: my son.
2: Christian.
0: How are you?
2: The third son.
0: Oh, good to see you.
21: How fresh he is. A little fresh mini me.
0: See? Comfy. Cozy tits.
21: Man, go put your sneakers up, man.
0: Come on. I got you. I'm sorry. Right.
2: Who's your fashion mentor?
21: My mother is my fashion mentor.
2: And designer?
21: As a fashion designer, though, I would have to say Tom Ford, though.
2: Okay. What's the most memorable Sean John runway show?
21: Most memorable Sean John runway show, the first show that we ever did. And it was the first time that New York Fashion Week saw black excellence in its full glory and splendor.
2: What fashion shoot sticks out in your mind?
21: Annie Leibovitz, the Vogue shoot that I did. It was called Puffy Does Paris. And Kate Moss was in there, and every designer in the world. It was crazy.
2: How has hip-hop influenced fashion or changed fashion?
21: Hip-hop has changed the world of fashion. Look at Gucci.
2: How does fashion influence you when you're recording?
21: If I'm not fresh, I can't make a hit.
2: So to your left, I see a silver statue. Is that a certain CFDA award?
21: Oh, yeah, let me get this for you.
2: CFDA Menswear Designer of the Year award?
21: Pow!
2: That is a beautiful thing.
21: Put my drink down.
2: How did it feel winning that?
21: Oh, man. First African-American to win a CFDA award. I remember I was in a category with Marc Jacobs and Ralph Lauren.
12: Mm.
21: And I won.
12: Can I touch it?
21: Yes. It's real.
12: Oh, great.
21: It's real.
12: All right, notice your Grammys. Tell me, what's your favorite Grammy that you've won?
21: My favorite Grammy would have to be Hip Hop Album of the Year for No Way Out.
12: How many number ones have you had in your career?
21: I probably had 7 as a solo artist and over 40 as a producer.
12: Impressive. And I want you to think back for this question, but what was the first musical memory that you've ever had in your life?
21: My first musical memory was seeing James Brown at the Apollo.
12: Mm. Can you finish this sentence for me? Hip-hop music today is?
21: Hip-hop music today is taking over the world.
12: Who's the one artist, living or dead, that you wish you can collaborate with?
21: Michael Jackson.
12: Why?
21: I mean, it's Michael Jackson, man. Who wouldn't?
12: Who's one actor you hope to work with?
21: Denzel Washington.
12: Why?
21: It's Denzel.
12: Okay, all right. Point taken. All right, in all the TV that you've done, what is your most memorable moment?
21: I would have to say when I performed at the MTV Awards with Sting doing I'll Be Missing You.
12: Mm.
21: Life-changing.
12: And now you're coming back?
21: Yes, I'm coming back. I have a new show on Fox called The Four. It's going to revolutionize vocal competition shows. It's me, DJ Khaled, Fergie, Meghan Trainor, Charlie Watt. Check it out. Premieres January 4th on Fox.
12: Do you think you will ever be done with music?
21: I will never be done with music.
12: What was your favorite song to perform live on that Bad Boy reunion tour?
21: I love dancing to More Money, More Problems, you know?
12: All right, so it's 2020. Will we see a President Love?
21: You will not see a President Love in 2020, but you will see some change. Love is going to help you get some change. We're going to just spread this world with love. Don't want to be the president, though. I want to have too much fun.
12: What makes a good leader, do you think?
21: Patience.
12: What is your hope for the future in general?
21: My hope for the future is that my people, African Americans, will get a chance to build some economic wealth, to make some positive changes in our community so we can stop asking people for things, and that my people just get a peace of mind, man, just to get a day to breathe, and I have to think about getting shot or killed, being oppressed, you know?
12: Mm-hmm.
21: That's all. Just want a little bit of peace and love.
12: What's a cause that's important to you?
21: Education.
12: Describe Colin Kaepernick in 2 words.
21: Brave man.
12: Okay, well, we're almost done here. I'm going to round it out with some old-fashioned true or false. Is that all right?
21: Sure, let's go.
12: 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You go to sleep at 5 a.m.
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12: True or false, you do not like dancing?
21: That's absolutely false.
12: And true or false, did you have the most memorable time with me on this interview?
21: Damn, that's true.
12: I believe that.
21: Yeah.
12: Right. Thanks a lot, love.
21: All right,
12: man. Great. Take care. Dan, hey, I'm sorry I'm late.
1: Hey, no worries, man. Sit down.
12: Yeah. I'm just going to ask you 73 questions in an unreasonably short amount of time.
1: Sure.
12: Cool. What book are you reading?
1: The Aran Islands by J.M. Singh.
12: What's a book that positively shaped you?
1: The Master and Margarita.
12: If you wrote an autobiography, what would the title be?
1: Bring on the Empty Broomsticks.
12: How long have you been living in New York City?
1: I don't really live here, but I've been sort of coming back and forth for about 6 years.
12: What's your favorite place to hang out in New York City?
1: Central Park.
12: What's the coolest thing about New York City?
1: That you can order pancakes and breakfast any time, day or night.
12: What's the best thing about performing on Broadway?
1: The adrenaline rush.
12: What's the best Broadway musical ever?
1: The best one I've seen is The Book of Mormon.
12: Do you prefer the stage or the screen?
1: Screen.
12: What's the strangest thing you've done to prepare for a role?
1: Wax my ass.
6: Hi, I'm Sophie. I'll be your server for the evening. Can you describe to me a situation where you felt the most nervous?
1: Yes, at the Tony Awards 1 year, I was dancing there, and just before I started, I saw Al Pacino staring at me from the audience, and I nearly lost my mind.
6: Cool. Your ping pong table's ready if you want to follow me.
1: Thank you.
12: Dan, how do you feel about ping pong?
1: I feel like I'm going to beat you.
12: If you could be the best in the world at any sport, what would it be?
1: Boxing, flyweight.
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1: American football.
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1: Undefeated. 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
4: What's your favorite movie of all time?
1: 12 Angry Men.
4: Favorite movie in the past 5 years?
1: The Imposter.
4: Movie you laughed the hardest during?
1: Airplane.
4: Movie that made you cry?
1: Little Miss Sunshine.
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1: Guys and Dolls.
4: What's your favorite TV show currently on?
1: The Colbert Report.
4: Favorite TV show of all time?
1: The Thick of It.
4: What TV show would you love to make a cameo in?
1: South Park.
4: Dan, 5 questions from now, a co-star of yours is going to make a cameo. Are you cool with that?
1: Oh, yeah, very.
4: What's the last song you listened to on your phone?
1: The Black Keys, The Only One.
4: If you could be a virtuoso at any instrument, what would it be?
1: Piano.
4: What's your favorite band of all time?
1: Sex Pistols.
4: What's your favorite non-living musician?
1: Mark Bolan.
4: Favorite living musician?
1: Tom Lehrer.
4: If you could get Tom Lehrer to do a cover of a modern song, what would it be?
1: It would be a parody of We Didn't Start the Fire.
5: Hey, Dan.
1: Hey, Zoe.
5: How are you?
1: Very good, how are you?
5: That didn't count as a question. What's the best thing to do with a girl on a first date?
1: Play ping pong.
5: Best present you've ever gotten a girl?
1: Some of my terrible poetry.
5: Best present a girl's ever gotten you?
1: Not telling me my poetry was terrible.
5: Major turn on.
1: Somebody makes me laugh.
5: Major turn off.
1: Someone who says stupid things.
5: Sure. Can you just hang on 1 second?
1: Yeah?
5: Will you show me something?
1: Oh God.
5: Those didn't count as questions either. Will you show me a time step?
1: I'll try.
5: Now okay, you... I gotta go.
1: No, it was your turn. Okay.
4: Dan, who's the last person you texted?
1: My friend Jeff.
4: What's your favorite app?
1: The NFL fantasy football app.
4: Favorite website?
1: Deadspin.
4: Kittens or puppies?
1: Puppies. Who chooses kittens?
4: What was your first pet's name?
1: Binka, B-I-N-K-A.
4: What's your spirit animal?
1: A wolf with a crossbow.
4: How do you really feel about horses?
1: I really am not wild on them.
4: All right, Ratcliffe, let's switch sides so you can answer questions in an American accent.
1: Okay, oh God, I'll try.
4: All right, why is Britain better than America?
1: We look after our history.
4: Why is America better than Britain?
1: You're always moving forward.
4: What's your favorite thing about America?
1: Americans.
4: What's your favorite thing about Americans?
1: Their positivity.
4: What's the most American thing ever?
1: The phrase, a whole nother.
4: Can you say something that probably a lot of people will enjoy you saying in an American accent?
1: I would like a proper cup of coffee in a proper copper coffee pot.
4: All right, you win. Can you give a quick victory speech?
1: Let's just do handshakes.
4: Oh, cool. Cheers. What's your favorite food?
1: Poutine.
4: Least favorite food?
1: Vegetable curry.
4: Most refreshing beverage?
1: Diet Coke.
4: Who's a person dead or alive you'd love to have dinner with?
1: Einstein seems like he would have been fun.
4: If you could switch lives with a person for one day, who would it be?
1: Somebody not famous.
4: Dan, that bartender behind you needs some serious advice.
1: Oh, hey.
22: Dan.
1: Yes, sir.
22: My girlfriend thinks it would be extremely sexy if I grew a massive beard.
1: Oh, yeah.
22: What would Daniel Radcliffe do?
1: WWDRD, a very commonly asked question. Well, I would grow the beard, but then lose the moustache. Just do kind of an Amish thing. I think you look great.
22: Thanks, man.
1: Cool.
4: Favorite fashion trend of all time?
1: Punk.
4: How often do you wear a suit?
1: Twice a month.
4: Boxes or briefs?
1: Boxes.
4: Blow dry or air dry?
1: Air dry.
4: Do you wear anything given from your family?
1: Yes, they have better taste than me.
4: Who is the most stylish guy in the world?
1: Sam Spector.
23: Hey, Dan.
1: Hey.
23: Let's say you and I adopted a kid.
1: Yeah?
23: What would you name it?
1: What's your surname?
23: Thurber.
1: Thurber. President. Then we would have the world's first President Thurber.
4: Favorite country to visit?
1: Australia.
4: Last country you visited?
1: Scotland.
4: Country you wish to visit?
1: India.
4: What would you bring on a one-way trip to Mars?
1: My sense of humor and my iPod.
4: What's your favorite board game?
1: Scrabble.
4: Superhero you identify with most?
1: Spider-Man.
4: What topic would you own in trivia?
1: Poetry.
4: Biggest learning experience of your life?
1: Doing a Broadway musical.
4: What are you most excited about in life right now?
1: Having an awesome job, which I get to continue to do.
4: Dan, last question. Come here for a sec, come here. What is something you know about Harry Potter that no one else knows?
1: He didn't really need glasses. That was just a fashion statement.
4: Dan, thanks so much.
1: Thanks so much.
4: Yeah, I'll see you around, okay?
1: Yeah, you will, absolutely.
4: Maybe next time we'll do some bowling.
1: Yeah, absolutely. Or just, you know, read books in a table tennis hall like we are now.
4: All right, great. Sounds good.
5: Hey, Dan.
1: Hey, Zoe.
5: Should we subscribe to the Vogue channel?
1: Well, are we really cool people?
5: I think our moms think so.
1: Then yes, let's go do it.
7: Lizzo, I'm not sure you have any idea how long I've been waiting for this.
8: Hey.
7: But here we go. 73 questions.
8: Oh,
7: and
8: one second.
7: Huh?
8: Hands.
7: Oh. Of course.
8: Okay, cool.
7: Certainly. What were you doing the moment I knocked on this door?
8: I was just eating my feelings.
7: What would you say is making you feel positive these days?
8: Music.
7: What's a routine that you are adamant about keeping up?
8: Meditation.
7: Is there a habit that you're trying to give up?
8: Meditation. I'm just kidding. No, I don't know. I think TikTok is becoming a habit. Like, it's taken over my life.
7: Did you meditate today or do a TikTok today?
8: Neither. Ooh. I gotta do both.
7: Gotta get on that.
8: Come on.
7: Thank you very much. Well, this is quite the beautiful and stunning home that you have here.
8: Thank you.
7: Would you call yourself an introvert or an extrovert?
8: I'm an antisocial extrovert.
7: What's one thing that you have to do whenever you go back home to Houston?
8: Papados.
7: Do you get to go back to Detroit much?
8: Mm-mm.
7: And I heard you're a huge Sailor Moon fan. And if you could be one of the Sailor Guardians, who would you be?
8: Sailor Saturn. I love Sailor Saturn, I guess. But she's the goddess of, like, death and rebirth, so maybe I would just be, like, Sailor Venus, the goddess of love.
7: Do you still write stories at 4 a.m. like you did in high school?
8: I write songs at 4 a.m. I need to write more stories.
7: So are we ever gonna see a sci-fi fantasy romance novel from you?
8: Whoever got the biggest check.
7: Okay.
8: I'll give you that book if you got the check.
7: Deal.
8: You want some tea?
7: Yes, I'd love some tea. Thank you. What's an embarrassing moment that you can laugh about now?
8: High school?
7: I agree. That makes two of us on that one. Is there a book that you've read that positively shaped your life?
8: You want, what kind you want?
7: I'll take whatever.
8: Sorry, that's so insane. I'm going to give you the one I didn't put my nose on.
7: That's fine, don't worry about it.
8: A book that changed my life.
7: Yeah.
8: A lot of books have changed my life. The Bible.
7: Okay, I can see that. So what tea are we going to be making here? What do we have?
8: Oh, for you, I'm giving you a herbal tea. For me, I'm getting a none of your business tea.
7: Business tea.
8: Not your tea.
7: So Lizzo, on any given cozy afternoon, what would you say is your favorite kind of tea to enjoy?
8: The messiest. You want it?
7: Yes, thank you. Let's try this herbal tea. Ooh, that tastes really good. It's cozy. Oh, but I forgot to say, bottoms up. That's a bad joke.
8: Sorry. Let's go outside.
7: Let's go outside. So, I wanted to congratulate you, Lizzo, on 10 million TikTok followers.
8: Thank you.
7: That's huge.
8: I'm just trying to be like Charlie D'Amelio.
7: Fan favorite is one where you and Liza Koshy sing and dance to get the vote out. How did you guys come up with that?
8: We didn't come up with it. It's like a spontaneous thing. I was in my studio and it was, you know, a day for that people needed to know about voting. So I just made like the primary song in my studio. Liza, I guess, saw it and made the remix. And, you know, that's the rest is herstory.
7: Well, I'm pretty sure that had a pretty big impact on voter turnout. Why is this issue so important to you?
8: I'm realistic about voting. I know that's not the only thing we can do to bring change, but it's one of the most important things we can do to understand our power and to know our civic duty. So this generation, we're so active, we're so political, and we care. So, you know, we need to exercise all of our rights, voting included.
7: Right. Now, I got to ask you, how are you going to vote in this election?
8: As quickly as possible and as soon as possible, I'm mailing it in.
7: Ladies and gentlemen, you heard that straight from Lizzo.
8: Mm-hmm.
7: A lot of people consider you an overnight success, but the truth is that you've been at this for a very, very long time.
8: Yeah.
7: How does your past play a role in all of this?
8: Everyone's past plays a role in their present. For me, I feel like I just learned work ethic from having to work so hard. I don't have expectations. You know, I don't expect a number one song. I don't expect Grammys. I just, like, want to make music. I want to tour.
7: Right.
8: And I still have that mentality. No matter how many awards I get, how much money I get, my mentality is, like, work hard, play hard, and do it because you love it.
7: Right. Now, how did growing up in Houston mold your musical talents?
8: I learned how to freestyle rap in Houston. And that is so important. That is, like, the most important thing. I used to listen to Screwed Up Sundays and Lil Flip, and I'm the bitch I am today because of that.
7: How did your religious upbringing shape who you are and who you are not?
8: My religious upbringing led me to spirituality, and because I grew up in the Church of God in Christ, I fell in love with gospel music and, I don't know, just kind of singing, taking you to a higher place. I mean,
7: yeah.
8: You really do that in gospel, like literally. So I still do that on stage. Like every stage I'm on is church.
7: Hmm. Well, you could totally see that in the energy of your music and in your stage presence. But another thing, when you were growing up in your 20s, you had what you called a summer of metamorphosis. And that was 3 months of silence. Is that right?
8: A summer of silence.
7: Right. So what caused that?
8: Well, I mean, it wasn't on purpose. I was really sad, and I felt really alone, and I made a major change in my life, and I was embarrassed of it, dropping out of college and not pursuing flute. So I just shut down, really. I think people romanticized it after the fact. They were like, wow, you took a vow of silence. You're like a monk. I'm like, no. I'm like, I was depressed and sad, but I used it to, you know, create the person that I am today. Instead of letting that 3 months destroy me, I am who I am today because of it.
7: Yeah. And there was a time when you weren't silent during that summer, and that was when you were singing Beyonce on your hikes. Does she know about this? Does Beyonce know you're singing her?
8: I ran away from a coyote singing Beyonce. she does not know. She don't know.
7: Wait, what's the story with the coyote?
8: I was hiking. Well, I wasn't even really hiking, but we lived in Aurora, where it was like a lot of hills in Colorado, and in the neighborhood there was coyotes. And I remember I was just walking through the neighborhood and I saw this gray dog, and I was like, oh, that ain't a dog, because, you know, they got something. He had a look in his eyes, you know. And I just kind of ran in the opposite direction to Green Light by Beyonce.
7: Okay, so you were singing Green Light by Beyonce. That was it?
8: That was it.
7: And she's seen you perform. She even gave you a birthday shout out. Have you met Beyonce yet?
8: I have not met Beyonce.
7: Lizzo, how are we going to make this happen?
8: If anyone can do it, it's Vogue.
7: Lizzo, what's a creative risk you've taken that's paid off?
8: Being myself.
7: And what's a creative risk you've learned the most from?
8: Being myself.
7: That's very fair. What would you say you're most proud of in your career?
8: I'm most proud of my friends, like the women in my life who have started this with me from the beginning. I'm proud of us, and I'm proud of how far we've come and that we're still together. And we're winning awards together.
7: Amazing.
8: It's hot.
7: Okay, it is hot. Now, really quick, the Mars Volta or At the Drive-In?
8: Mars Volta.
7: Martin or Fresh Prince of Bel-Air? Come on, Martin, Fresh Prince.
8: Martin's funnier, Fresh Prince means more.
7: Living single or friends?
8: Friends is living single.
7: Okay, hang on, hold on, time out. What's this? I gotta stop you. It looks like the most comfortable chair I've ever seen. Right behind
8: this
7: you.
8: This is the Love Sack. I thought it was a Minnesotan thing, but I got one in LA.
7: Oh my God, how do you ever leave that?
8: You know, to be honest with you, I don't.
7: All right, Lizzo, this interview needs a little bit of a chord change. What would be your song to walk down the aisle to?
8: What aisle are we talking about? You talking about the aisle to get some chicken wings? You talking about the aisle down the private jet? I like
7: Any
8: to walk
7: aisle.
8: Down the private jet aisle.
7: Okay.
8: To Shake That Laffy Taffy by D4L.
7: Perfect answer. Perfect. Is there a song that always brings you to tears?
8: Yeah, there's a few songs that always bring me to tears. Gospel songs. The Storm Is Over Now by Kirk Franklin. Yeah, that one always makes me cry.
7: Now, do you still want to dance your first dance to Crime Mob's Knuck If You Buck at your wedding?
2: Yep. I found
8: these
2: that.
8: It's all funny because I'm not getting married. Did I say that in the interview?
2: Yes, you did.
8: Was I drunk?
2: I don't know.
8: I love Nuck a Few Buck. I think it's the national anthem.
2: Okay. Wow. That's a big claim.
8: Come on, lay down.
2: I'm not Lizzo. Come on. This is an interview. Who are your celebrity crushes going up?
8: You're not going to lay down.
2: Celebrity crushes.
8: Celebrity crushes when I was a kid or now?
2: As a teen.
8: You know, the same. Everybody likes Leonardo DiCaprio. Mm-hmm. I liked B2K.
2: Okay, what about now?
8: I don't have any celebrity crushes now. Zero. Zip zero.
2: Come on. All right, fine. Okay, really quick. Kiss, marry, kill. Up to you. Harry Styles, Trevor Noah, Carl Anthony Towns.
8: Is kiss, marry, kill? Or kiss, marry, cuddle?
2: Or cuddle, sure.
8: I would
2: cuddle
8: kiss Carl Anthony Towns. I would marry Trevor Noah and I would cuddle Harry.
2: Okay. Look at those awards, Lizzo. I gotta see that. Come on. Let's take a look at your awards.
8: There's a lot of things in there.
2: Yeah, yeah, a lot. Now, when did you first know music was your calling? Or have you always known that it was your calling?
8: I was basically born to make music. I've always known.
2: Do you remember the first song you ever wrote and what it was called?
8: The first song, can't remember like the first ever, but the first song that stands out to me that I took very seriously was in the fifth grade, and it was called Broken Households.
2: Okay, so let's show the audience what you're standing in front of now. What are you most proud of? What's most
8: Soul Train Award?
2: Yeah,
8: I'm so proud of my Soul Train Award for Album of the Year. This was so unexpected, and it was the first time I had ever won an award at an award show like this. So this was a very, very, very big deal. This changed my life.
2: All right, can you show me something else?
8: These are my NAACP Image Awards, which are incredible as well. And I got to go on stage and say a speech and I was so nervous. And these are my Grammys.
2: There's the Grammys.
8: These Grammys are interesting to me because this is an
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2: Dad, I got the job.